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100.3 The River. So happy to be back with you on this Wednesday night. My son was sick yesterday, so sorry I missed out. What's going on? I'm Michelle Fay. Happy to be back with Guns N' Roses.

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Huntsville's greatest hits, 100.3 The River. I get it, okay? My kids are little, but I'm losing sleep too because of this tech-xiety, and I'm not the only one. I'm Michelle Fay. We got to talk in two songs right now. It's Madonna.

Nothing says summer like a cooler full of melted ice, warm soda, and questionable potato salad. Huntsville's greatest hits, 100.3, The River.

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1: So it turns out that techxiety is what they're calling it. It's one of the biggest modern parenting stresses that's keeping parents up at night. Essentially, parents are losing an average of 7 hours of sleep a week worrying about their kids' screen time habits and social media. Yeah, they said that kids who already have smartphones, their parents lose an additional 2 hours of sleep a week because now they're worried about their child's mental health while on the phones. Where do you stand?
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Rick Burgess Show, 100.3 The River. So they're saying that these could actually be a huge relationship deal breaker. And yeah, when you hear the habits, I mean, they might tick a nerve. I'm just saying. I'll explain more in two songs.

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Yeah, it's one of those that, like, you belt at the top of your lungs. Here's Journey, faithfully.

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0: 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Hey, it's Michelle Fay. I am checking out on this Wednesday night, but just a reminder that there's cash up for grabs. All right, wake up with us tomorrow morning, 9 a.m. to 5 p.m. Every hour, you'll have your chance to become $1,000 richer. So thanks for having us on. 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

0: 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And this weekend, we're going to highlight songs from the 80s with colors in the title. 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

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Bangles, Manic Monday, written by Prince. That's the all-girl band that still needs to get inducted to the Rock and Roll Hall of Fame. A few minutes today, how to win some cash in the $1,000 Great Gas giveaway. This is Poison.

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feeling the pain at the pump? 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

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Belinda Carlisle of the Go-Go's. She's a Rock and Roll Hall of Famer. Heaven is a Place on Earth. The first all-girl band, probably the only all-girl band to be inducted to the Rock and Roll Hall of Fame. Take It Easy, The Eagles, co-written with Jackson Browne.

Huntsville's greatest hits, 100.3 The River. Steve Miller Band, Take the Money and Run. Yeah, we'll tell you how to do the $1,000 Great Gas giveaway. It's happening again today, by the way, 9 to 5. You'll hear a keyword you enter them here. This is Hart, Malone.

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0: 100.3 The River, Huntsville's greatest hits. Stevie Wonder, I just called to say I love you. A nice way to do that. Don't text to say I love you. But I tell you what you can do. With us, if you stream us, you can hit the red talkback mic and leave me a message. You know, what's on your mind, shout outs, you know, things like that. We're all working this third shift together, so it's nice to hear from you. You know, some of them we can get on the air, too. Give me a holler.
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0: And we hope you'll join us. We have maybe an unscreened phone call this hour. 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There's all kinds of things you can do with the text option. Speedy, you know this. We've talked about this even back in the Rick and Bubba years. We've often thought that you could be, and I know, Greg, you agree with this 100%, an incredible mime. Yep. I think you had a future in mind.
1: I hated to wear that white face and look weird.
0: I think your mime ability would be really unlimited.
2: Oh, yeah. He can do it.
0: But not all mimes are good.
1: What? We got a bad mime?
0: Where are we on mimes? Generally, people are usually a little weirded out by mimes.
1: They weird me out a little bit.
0: Watch out for mimes.
1: They get the, I can't talk. I got to do all that.
0: So there's a mime trapped in a box in front of you.
1: Oh, I can't stand there.
0: Yeah, how long?
1: Seconds. I'm out.
0: You're moving.
1: I get it. And it does look funny, like when they get the invisible rope, pull themselves up, and all that. But
0: okay, of all the mime, I know there's different ones that have probably their own stuff.
1: Sure.
0: But in basics, there's some they all do. Would you rather do trapped in a box, or would you rather do pulling on the fake rope?
1: Which one could you talk?
0: Okay, you could handle pulling on the fake rope better, right?
1: Yeah, well, I can see instead of watching. Ooh, and I got that weird look on my face. Yeah. I'm locked in.
0: Trapped in the box.
1: I'm trapped in the box. I don't know.
3: We have
1: probably the most popular move.
3: Right. We have audio of witnesses of what he was doing, but do I understand, did he pass out in court or something weird?
0: Not all mimes
3: can
0: stay
3: silent in court.
0: There's one accused of terrorizing women.
3: Yeah.
0: He
3: was a nasty little mime.
0: Unfortunately, this mime stripped to his underwear and covered himself in cooking oil.
1: Okay, yeah, that's a weird sign. That makes the invisible box look like nothing. Right.
0: When he was arrested, he said, "I was just trying to do a human version of getting ready to cook chicken." But anyway, he roams the streets as a black and white mime, accused of frightening women for months.
1: They're frightening.
0: And
1: that's a weird looking mime guy.
4: Yeah, I don't like this.
1: No, thank you.
3: Here's audio of some of the witnesses to what he was doing.
0: All right.
5: I'm shocked. I'm surprised because I walk here all the time.
6: Oh, I think I've seen this person maybe 5 times.
7: He passed me when I was going down the path. Kind of freaked me out a bit. Top hat, Dracula paint on his face, black cape, cane. Real creepy.
8: Causing a disturbance and, harassing people. That's just not appropriate, no matter what you call yourself or do.
6: He was just kind of by the bushes, by the water, off the path, kind of stumbling around the bushes by himself. And that was when it was starting to get a little darker, so I got a little spooked.
1: Mm-mm. But he's not a mime. A mime's got to have a striped shirt on and white face.
0: Yeah. He does that sometimes.
1: He's dressed up weird.
0: That is his attempt at white face, I think.
1: You think? Mm. I don't know. But they usually just do the circle around the face. They don't do the whole thing.
0: No, you're right. You're right.
1: You remember the one at SeaWorld? He was kind of chubby.
0: Oh, yeah. He's funny.
1: Yeah.
0: But still a mime.
1: Oh, he's a sure enough mime.
0: Yeah. And him.
1: This guy is dabbling in mimeness and different things.
0: You are correct. You are correct, Speedy. He fainted.
3: That's what I thought.
0: And was treated before proceedings resumed.
1: Yeah. They asked him how he felt, and he was like,
0: mm-hmm. Of course, they said they didn't rush to him immediately. They didn't know if he was pretending to faint.
1: That's true. Right. He's going to pull himself up with the invisible rope.
0: Said, we thought for a minute we waited for him to pull himself up with the invisible rope. When we realized he didn't,
1: we thought he may be hurt.
0: At one point, we thought he was showing the oxygen ran out in the invisible box.
1: Right.
0: We didn't know what was going on.
1: Let's just call it. If you're a mime, you're weird.
3: Right? If you could fake pass out, what would it look like?
1: If I could fake pass out?
0: And by the way, based on my experience with you in the 80s, that looked pretty much like
1: pretty much it.
3: Didn't you fake pass out with a snake or something?
1: Yeah, he did.
0: Oh, yeah.
3: Yeah,
0: it was a great one, too.
1: Look, and he landed on a hardwood floor. Mm-hmm. So, I mean, he had to. To make it look good, he had to pretty much give himself up.
0: And let me tell you this.
1: I thought he was hurt.
0: Now that this movie had been out, I didn't have a reference point then. You know how the toys in Toy Story drop when people come in?
1: Yeah, when they walk in.
3: Yeah.

0: That's how I dropped.
1: Yeah, yeah. You look like Woody when suddenly
0: collapse. Collapse.
2: I found it. I found the footage.
3: Okay.
2: Here he is.
3: Here we go.
2: Here's our mind.
1: Can I do audio now?
2: Yeah,
3: courtesy of what? 25 News out of Boston.
2: Okay. Well, it's muted.
1: Oh, hit it. Oh, hit
2: remember,
1: it, hit
2: he's a mime, so it is muted.
1: This is the Ryan Greenwood pass out, by the way.
3: Oh.
1: Very similar.
4: The women report.
5: Wow, his little head threw back.
6: A dramatic moment caught on camera in court today when a suspect passed out in the middle of his arraignment.
1: He's faking.
6: He's typically dressed as a mime, prosecutors say.
1: Man,
6: he is
1: mime.
6: The man in these
1: That's
6: photos, they claim. He's accused of harassing several women on the rail
1: like
6: trail
1: Phantom
6: in Natick.
1: Of the Opera or something.
7: Surfacing on social media.
1: I guarantee you the real mimes don't accept him as a mime.
2: No.
1: I have to agree. Let me tell you, who's more weird? The mime or the guy that stands there like a statue painted silver?
0: I gotta
1: have
0: say,
1: you seen those?
0: I'm still going with mime.
1: Have you seen those?
0: Oh, yeah,
1: they're like in I don't military even, guard.
3: Yeah.
1: Or,
3: oh, yeah.
1: And they don't look real. And they just stand there and people get their picture made with them.
0: Yeah.
1: What a weirdo.
2: Yeah, or they'll sit next to an actual statue so that people think, and then they move and they film it and put it online. I've seen that a bunch.
1: Oh, yeah.
3: He got help there on his pass out because it looked like.
1: If you'd have been there, you'd have kissed him on the forehead and woke him up.
5: There it is. You knew that was coming. You walked right into it.
3: Because it looked like that a deputy kind of caught him, so he got passed out into his chest almost.
1: But his chin hit the counter pretty good.
3: Yeah.
1: Did you see that?
3: I did.
1: Yeah.
2: Yeah, that's not
3: fun. You got to be committed. You know when somebody is faking because they go to catch themselves.
1: Yeah.
3: By the way. If you've really seen somebody pass out, their head goes.
1: And they bow loud. Let me say to Mississippi on Tech Nation, what a great one. Real mimes everywhere. Or even giving this one the silent treatment.
3: That's fun.
2: Yep.
1: That's clever. That's clever.
0: Hey.
1: That's a clever that's a clever mime joke right there. How would they mime to you that you're inappropriate? How would they mime to you? You know this guy thought he could get away with his jollies. He goes, I'll just put it all under the heading of mime.
0: Look, I'm just a mime. I'm not doing anything offensive.
1: Why are you out here in your grippies covered in cooking oil? I'm miming.
0: Don't mime me.
1: Rules do not apply to mimes.
3: You do wonder, what was he doing? Inappropriate gestures, I guess, to the women walking by?
1: Yeah,
3: anytime
1: somebody
5: show us if it was an inappropriate gesture and you're a mime.
3: I don't want to do that on camera.
1: Next break.
3: In the break, I'll show you. In the production.
1: Greg, let's be honest. Anytime somebody goes to the drawers and adds cooking oil, there's trouble.
0: There's something wrong.
1: Right. Yeah.
5: No, that's
1: this guy.
5: Wow.
1: Hey, guys, going to his drawers. I think we're good.
5: He's getting the cooking all out.
1: Oh,
5: everybody get ready for anything.
1: Hey, get ready for anything. Look away.
5: Leave.
3: Hey, it's probably.
1: At work.
2: We saw that, Speed. We can see that.
1: Right.
2: Yeah.
3: I don't know if you can.
2: A little bit. We saw a little bit of what you did.
3: I'm going to pass this out now.
1: Okay. So a mime gets up every day, gets in the mirror, puts all that on. Would you rather be the naked cowboy or a mime?
5: Naked cowboy. Not even close.
1: Okay.
2: All you got to do is get naked for that.
1: And he's not really naked.
2: Oh, he's trapped in.
1: Speedy.
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1: 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So with that, someone is texting and said, hey, Burge, you told us the issues you were having, you and Greg and your sister and your wives getting your mom moved into her new retirement community. We haven't got an update. Well, I have a great update. I have a really good update. Yesterday, most everything we were dealing with was resolved. So
3: That's awesome.
1: The cable company, thank you very much, sent an installer who not only got everything set up for mom, found a place where she could visually hide it and not be out there, you know, kind of clunky, and did not charge anything extra. Came there and said, it's my pleasure to get it going for you. Took care of that. Did get an installer there. So that was, did pull that off.
4: That was big.
1: Her TV was hung yesterday, put up where she wanted it. The maid service came there and said, hey, Mrs. Burgess, here's the days we'll be cleaning your apartment. The air condition has not been completely resolved, but we ruled out, you know, it being of any issue. It's not like it doesn't work at all. It's just not cooling the apartment to the temperature on the thermostat. So they've put an extra unit in there to keep it comfortable until the new HVAC comes in.
4: Okay.
1: Wow. Yeah. So and everything was. I mean, mom called me yesterday. And she said, because you remember she lived in with dad in a retirement community a while back. And she, you know, going through what she went through being a wife of a husband with Alzheimer's, she's like, you know, just too many memories. I need a fresh start. She went independent for a while, and she's like, I don't think I really can be completely. She's independent, but she said, I want to be in a community, you know, with other people around my age and to be able to interact with them. Because where she was living, it wasn't set up for someone like we just talked about, you know, that. Everything there was traditional tubs, traditional toilets, no handrails, you know. So now she's in a place where she's with other people. It's set up for her. But if you remember, where she was before is where Nick Saban's mama lived.
4: Oh, that's right.
1: And this was her quote yesterday. She said, I tell you what, the service here today and how everybody's coming by and checking on me, I feel like that I'm Miss Saban.
4: and people in and out all day.
1: And there were a lot of fans of the show that really stepped up to go take care of her yesterday. So grateful for all of you. That was a great report. So most everything, and even the AC is resolved because we now have a plan to get it done. So, and she's not like they gave her a different unit to use, one of those portables to keep it. If it's not as cool as she wants it to be, You know, and it's a little bit surprising. This is another thing about mom who's really savvy mentally for her age.
2: Oh, yeah.
1: She getting a little more feeble physically, but mentally really sharp. But she also is not the traditional, I'm older, so I'm cold all the time.
2: Oh, no. She'll crank there.
1: Yeah, she'll crank there.
2: Especially at night.
1: She's not having an issue with that.
2: No.
1: And so she didn't like it being 74 in there when the thermostat was on 68.
2: Yeah.
1: Or 70.
4: Yeah.
1: So, but that's been resolved, too. We got a plan. This time of year, it just takes a while to get a whole system replaced because there's so much demand. But they are on it, and I have a much better report today.
4: Now the problem is just you two, so that's good.
1: What?
4: Getting in and out of the facility and all the drama associated with that.
1: Yeah.
4: Hey, don't forget, you got to return that cable box you got, or they're going to charge you.
1: Well,
4: even though it was not their fault, even though it wasn't your fault, you just need to return it. I'm just telling you, you need to take it back to a UPS store and they'll
1: scan it. How much would they charge me?
4: Probably about $150, I think.
1: I'm just going to sell it to somebody for $200.
2: That's a good idea.
4: I don't know if that's true, what I just gave you. I know, but you know, you just drop it off at a UPS store. They'll scan it, give you the receipt.
1: Yeah. A lot of people are asking, why didn't I hang the TV? And look, I clearly could have done it, but that was more of a schedule conflict. Once I was done with them blinds, I was just spent. My time was out.
2: I've done it.
1: Right. But, you know, honestly, hanging those TVs, having somebody come in that does it all the time, because a lot of them, you know, do you want the kind that come out and turn and all that? Well, she didn't want any of that. But
4: I have an uncomfortable question.
1: Okay, so mama's got her Wi-Fi now.
2: She's ready.
4: She's smoking now.
1: Mm-hmm.
4: Oh, yeah. I got a question. Uncomfortable, but I'm going to ask it anyway. So she, because she's at the level she's at with that, she can eat independent on her own mm-hmm. and her whatever. Mm-hmm. But she can also go out amongst the community and eat with all her friends.
1: Of course.
4: And I guess if her sons are there, she's going to want to go out and show you off
1: all
4: to
1: right.
4: everybody.
1: Or
4: and y'all,
1: not.
4: Y'all
1: or
4: meet
1: not.
4: Other residents of,
1: right.
4: of the place and you have to eat with them. Are y'all going to do that?
1: Not yeah. If not if I can get around.
2: Depends on what they got.
1: I have to pick the table. I have to pick the table. No, sit over here on this side. No, I'm good. Well, all you can see is the wall. Man. That's correct.
4: Mm-hmm. That's a throwback to something Rick struggles with. That's the only reason I was asking.
1: No, and it's on me. It's on me. This is not the way to be. Okay? Look at Greg.
4: Greg, I could see doing it, and he'd probably be, everybody at the table would love him.
1: Mm-hmm.
4: And, you know, they'd talk about, was your son coming back?
1: Mm-hmm.
2: Oh, boy.
4: You, on the other hand.
1: Rick, turn around. Miss So-and-so is a big fan of the show. Is she eating? Is she chewing? No, she swallowed it. All right, I'm coming around.
3: Oh, man. Why do you have two eye patches on, sir?
4: Well, you remember going to, like, when the kids and Adler, you're experiencing it, and, you know, go to the elementary
1: sure.
4: school
1: oh,
4: and
1: no,
4: eat lunch
1: no.
4: with your yeah, kids.
1: I love, there's some wonderful people there, some legends, a lot of veterans.
4: Now you're doing it that, but with your mom.
1: Mm-hmm.
2: Yeah.
1: Rick, what do you think about having lunch together? Mom, I don't have the menu. It's not, there's no applesauce, right? Okay.
4: Boy, I'll just pick up lunch on the way there, Mom. What do you want? No, no, no, no. We're
1: going to
4: eat with everybody.
1: I just quit eating. Right. I don't eat ever.
4: Right.
3: Fasting.
1: I didn't tell
3: right
1: you.
3: Day
1: of that. Fasting day, Mom. Waiting on a big word from God. Okay.
2: I'll get back with you.
1: Right. That's. Well, I'll tell you.
4: So that's what I'll do. So if I make this shot, you have to eat with the elderly.
1: Okay.
2: I've got it.
1: All right. Okay.
3: That was just a warm up. Yeah, clearly a practice shot.
4: No. I make this one, you ain't.
3: This is the one. Count.
1: Made it. Oh, but when in the break, if I make it, you have to go over and get a visitor's card, and you have to eat.
4: I would be happy to do that.
1: You would. You'd be all in. You'd be helping everybody. You never get down the hall without helping.
4: Ma'am, let me walk you to your room.
1: Oh, Greg, he would be.
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1: All right, America, here we go. Tex Nation, that picture right there. You people are hilarious. That's a great one. So, you're not overly sensitive, but that's a great one. Here we go. Let's open up all lines.
2: That's great.
1: That's good.
2: I want that printed and on my refrigerator.
1: Yes. Can somebody get that and put it up in the hall?
2: Email that to me, please, Adler One.
1: That's good. We're going to talk to you unscreen. You know, we make a decision on your call in real time. You want to have good quality. You want to be able to communicate your narrative clearly and land the plane. And you do not want to be inappropriate. Okay.
3: So leave that to Speedy.
1: Yeah. Right. To the people we go. If you hear the phone ringing, you're in line, ready to go. Hello, Rick Burgess Show, unscreen phone calls. Go ahead.
13: My name is Emmett Brown, and I have a joke for you guys.
1: Now, look, you know that a joke has to be side-splitting funny.
3: What do you think, Emmett?
1: Emmett,
13: okay.
3: Go for it.
1: All right.
13: My friend went to a mime school.
1: Oh.
13: I haven't heard from him since.
1: Okay.
3: That's pretty good.
1: The phone broke up a little bit.
3: But the phone hadn't broke up. That ain't bad. That's a pretty good one,
1: Emmett, Emmett, that's not bad. I mean, your phone did your own. Your delivery was good. We could work
3: phone
1: on
3: let
1: it.
3: You down.
1: We could work on it a little bit, but that's not bad.
3: Yeah.
1: We continue. Rick Burgess Show, unscreen phone calls. Go ahead.
20: Hey, guys. Monday morning, y'all had a hay bird where the guy ended up with a bunch of chickens from Tractor Supply. Oh,
1: yes.
20: Wow, yeah. Our wife is a sixth grade science teacher, and she decided she was going to hatch chickens for the kids in the school year. So right now I've got two roosters and a chicken waiting for a new home because she's going to hatch more as the school year, new ones as the school year starts.
1: Oh,
20: so
1: not,
20: we got chickens year round.
1: Not roosters.
20: And plenty of eggs.
1: Yeah, well, I bet you got more eggs.
20: Hey, Greg, can I bring you some eggs?
3: That's okay, buddy. I appreciate the thought, but I'm going to let you keep it.
1: But you know a rooster. Oh, he's going to holler all the time.
3: Yeah.
1: You ever had roosters in your neighborhood? They don't ever show up. They don't ever show up. Rick Burgess Show.
3: They'll come at you too and flog you.
1: They will. Unscreen phone calls. Go ahead.
22: Hey, good morning.
1: Hey.
22: I want to say I really love y'all's show and y'all keep on doing what y'all do. I really enjoy it.
1: Thank you, man.
3: Hey,
1: very
3: you,
1: kind of you to say that and to take time to call just for that.
3: Thank you, Emmett.
1: Rick Burgess Show. Unscreen phone calls. Go ahead.
23: Hey, Rick, on your tour, if you have the event insurance, would it cover a Gary and a black bear in a cage match?
1: Oh, yeah.
3: Let me tell you something.
1: I
3: might have a hard time getting that approved, but I'm for it.
1: I'd love to see
3: right
1: that.
3: There. Hey, that'd sell the remaining seats, would it?
1: That'd be the end of that.
3: I like Gary in that match, by the way.
1: Yeah, I think he'd
3: bring old tired, sick.
1: Well, Gary's got that old country mean. You know what?
3: Yeah.
1: I mean, he's got that country mean. Like he'll fight you to the end, you know. Country strong don't ever get tired. You know. Rick Burgess Show, of course, he complains a lot about the heat, and it hurts me a little bit. Yeah. Rick Burgess Show, unscreened phone calls. Go ahead.
26: Hey, earlier in the show when y'all were talking about the Pan Am flight, made me think of James Gregory's bit. Do y'all remember that when he would he'd say, "Man, I'm flying back from Kansas City to Alabama," and he says, "The airplane's really proud of this flotation seat device." He said, "I don't think there's any water between here and Birmingham, so I got a little problem." He said, "If you want to impress me, show me a seat that'll bounce out of a cornfield from 30,000 feet."
1: Yeah, I do remember that. And he's like, I need something bouncing me out of a cornfield. I don't think this is going to do us much good on this flight. And I love just fill it up bit too.
3: About
1: the fat women. Rick Burgess Show, unscreen phone calls. Go ahead.
27: Good morning, man.
1: How you doing, buddy?
27: Hey, I hope y'all are well. Hey, Rick, thanks for saying earlier in one of the segments you referred to schools as government schools. They're not public schools, they're government schools. And get it through your head, people. Get them out of there and get them in a private school. Thank
1: you. Wow, okay, yeah. Yeah, they really are. I mean, I know that's not a popular phrase and been saying it for a long time, but that's what they are. They're government-run schools. Rick Burgess Show, unscreened phone calls. Go ahead.
4: Good morning, Rick. How are you?
1: Good.
4: So the lady that told the joke about the mime school, how would you teach a mime class? Because you can't talk to your students.
1: It's all visual. Speedy would be a brilliant mime professor.
3: I think you missed
1: brilliant.
3: Opportunity.
1: Rick Burgess Show, unscreened phone calls. Face pain. Go ahead, I do
5: so. Hey, I got some music trivia for y'all. How many times in Out of the Blue does Rick go, yeah, yeah?
1: Gosh, you know what? That's a good point.
3: Four.
1: Is that right? It feels like that.
5: Six times.
1: Three or four. How many?
5: Six times.
1: Okay. It felt like four.
3: Yeah.
2: Everybody counted them.
1: Thank you, buddy. And that song did make the set list.
3: Yeah, yeah.
1: We continue. Rick Burgess Show, unscreened phone calls. Go ahead.
6: Hey, guys. Hey, could you give me the date and time in the archives to look for the meltdown?
1: Okay, we don't go looking for the meltdown.
2: We're not doing that.
1: Is it still available? We're not going
3: back. I'm trying to wipe it from the internet.
1: We're not going back to the meltdown.
3: Come on, buddy. We need something to watch every now and then.
2: Get rid of it.
1: Jesus has forgot it, and we need to as well.
3: Thank you.
1: What if, like, once every 4 months we played it?
3: That's worse. I think about it once every day, so, you know.
2: I want you to know once an hour. I stood in the way.
1: Here we go.
2: One of Greg's birthday requests to me was if we could play that.
3: I want to let you know.
2: I stood in the way of that, Adler.
3: Thank you. Thank you, Speedy. You are my workplace best friend.
1: I think he's still doing it. He was putting on the whole time, and this part here he's putting on.
3: Yeah. No, it bums me out. I think about it every day, Greg. Thank you.
1: What if you were just putting on? Hey, buddy, just forget. You were just putting on. What if we found out it was like Adler's greatest bit of all time?
3: All time.
1: And, of course, I would like, man, that was early. We couldn't have done that in prime time.
3: I know.
2: Sure, right.
1: Yeah. That's the bad part. Yeah.
2: First segment of the day.
1: Oh, right. Well, many people didn't hear it.
3: Are you ready for a good time?
1: No, I'm not.
3: No, I didn't sleep last night.
1: Rick Burgess Show, unscreened phone calls.
3: I'm a cranky baby man.
1: Go ahead.
3: Just messing with
7: boys, I want to be really clear. I don't want it, but I am very curious on how explosive this diarrhea is.
1: Okay.
3: Right. How explosive.
1: By the way, it feels like that's moving out of the headlines now.
3: I know.
1: As we discussed earlier... Isn't that kind of what diarrhea is? Explosive?
3: Greg, we discussed that.
1: I mean, I'm just saying. By the way, has Bertha replaced it? Is Bertha now replaced?
3: Yeah, we're worried about that.
1: You ever notice right now the fear mongers? They won't if something else comes along, they'll abandon one that they're telling you that you should never stop thinking about, and then they'll just stop talking about it because they got something new, something new and shiny.
3: I just was amazed that they were referring to it as explosive.
1: I couldn't believe it.
3: I said, so they're being serious?
1: It's almost like that little kid in me, that middle school kid, was like, I didn't know this was even possible
3: for us
1: to be able to talk about this like this.
3: We got the green one.
1: Right. Rick Burgess Show, unscreened phone calls. Go ahead.
8: Greg Burgess for president.
1: Yeah, no doubt.
3: You know, I think about that.
1: Oh, it'd be. You almost have it in Trump. You almost have it. Rick Burgess Show, unscreened phone calls. Go ahead.
8: Hey, what's up, guys? This is for Adler. We were talking about the Muppets earlier. Ruby and my daughter, like 2 months apart, I reintroduced them to, her to the Muppets. Some of their later stuff is hilarious. Muppets Haunted Mansion, awesome. It is so funny. The Muppets movie 2011, it's good. They had a sequel, hilarious. Muppets Haunted Mansion, awesome. It is so funny. The Muppets movie 2011, it's good. They had a sequel, Muppets Most Wanted. Those are so funny. But hey, you got to be careful though. We got stepped off into the Muppets Muppet Babies.
1: Oh
8: my goodness, they show those on Disney Plus. Oh my, horrible, okay. Horrible.
1: Okay. And baby voices the whole time.
3: Yeah. You know, not every sequel is a winner.
1: Mm-hmm. Yeah.
2: What's your baby voice, Greg?
3: I don't have one.
2: Have you ever tried it?
3: No, I refuse.
1: Greg claims that I was never had one, even when I was a baby.
2: Mm-hmm. Yeah. Like if you were talking to one of the puppies, what would it be like?
3: I don't talk weird. Mm-hmm. That old silly mess.
2: I think you do. When you had those 8 puppies,
3: no,
2: you know you
3: I
2: did.
3: I talk to them
2: you
3: rough.
2: Said, come here, little
3: I talk rough to them.
1: You ever heard Greg talk about even when I was a little boy, I'd never look like a little boy?
3: Hey, he had a man's head on it. When he was 2.
1: He skipped the light bulb phase. You know, the light bulb phase we all go through. He went straight to the little boy phase.
3: I was the only kid on the Little League football team that my helmet actually fit.
1: Yeah, yeah. Yeah.
3: Everybody else saw like light bulbs. I looked, what is that kid?
2: That's an adult helmet.
3: Wait a minute. I think his face mask is in the right place.
1: Is that kid shaving?
3: What's up? All right, we'll be back. Wrapping up the hour, we got some other stuff to hit on the way out. Don't forget, you miss any part of it, catch it on the archive today, either on the podcast or the YouTube channel. Wednesday Bible study today, if you can't catch that live at noon Central, or in the room, fellas, you can catch that archive later today as well. 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
15: 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When

0: the man who removed the phrase, "Whatcha no good," from society, Rick Burgess.
1: All right, thanks for being with us today. 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Looking forward to this weekend. A men's conference Friday night. Sherry meeting with the ladies for a women's gathering on Saturday morning. And then Sherry and I will be honored to do a marriage event on Saturday night this weekend, the 24th and 25th. And then I will preach both services on the 26th at First Baptist Church, Dexter, Missouri. If you want to be with us, easy. 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All right, so I didn't realize it has been this long. Speaking of movies and things, Adler has seen The Odyssey and gave us a review of that. I still have not seen Young Washington. I want to see that. I haven't seen that yet.
2: Well, you talked about it. I thought you'd went week one.
1: I hadn't seen it yet. I feel myself now probably waiting out to streaming now.
2: Hey, what'd I tell you?
1: I knew he would get involved in that. I knew it.
2: Oh, he couldn't walk by without something.
1: We told Adler that Speedy won't be back. There's too many people that need help in the lobby.
3: Oh, my God.
2: You all seen it earlier.
3: Oh,
2: it even involved blood
1: pressure.
2: At all.
1: Did you talk to blood pressure out there?
3: Yeah.
1: He looks like he's in trouble.
3: Yeah, he was being looked at.
1: Mm-hmm.
3: We saw a lot of hugging involved, and
1: we just went to the lobby, and it's there's a lot going on in the lobby.
3: Couldn't get by.
2: Earlier today, there was a crowd out there with a couple needed some assistance. Walking and
1: all of it,
2: and there was.

0: A little fuzzy dog, too.
1: All tied to Sweet 200. That Sweet 200 is a portal.
2: I almost walked around.
0: Yeah. He spooked you a little bit.
1: Mm-hmm.
2: He's good, though.
1: Everybody
2: hugged it out.
0: Oh, well, everybody
2: blood pressure.
0: How's
2: okay?
0: Blood pressure guy doing? He's okay?
2: Yeah, he's okay. He was thanking everybody.
0: Did you see Jane Fonda?
2: I did.
0: How's she doing?
2: She's okay.
0: All right.
2: She's okay.
0: So, Adler, I think you and I may be the only two interested in this. Speedy, maybe. Greg, of course not.
1: Okay.
0: It has been 7 years since there's been an Avengers movie.
1: Oh.
0: Here we go.
2: Seven?
0: Huh. Yeah, I didn't know that. And honestly,
1: Adler,
0: you touched on this. I don't remember which. It might be the one that everybody died. Was it that one?
3: It was Avengers. Yeah, it was Endgame.
4: That'd be a way to end it.
3: That was 2019, right before the...
4: Well, they all came
3: right before the pandemic. Yes, they're bringing everybody back. They're bringing everybody back. And they're bringing Robert Downey Jr. back as the bad guy.
0: We should not do that.
3: Huh?
0: And Doomsday.
3: Yes.
0: It's called Doomsday.
5: I thought he was Iron Man.
3: He was Iron Man.
0: Iron Man's died, and now he's coming back as Doomsday. Ain't that the bad guy's name or whatever?
3: Yes, the main bad guy, Doomsday. Or Dr. Doom.
0: And you've talked about this, Adler, and we've said it. The superhero space has kind of hit a lull. They haven't had a big hit in a while.
3: That's why I think they're bringing everybody back.
0: So I will say that who
4: kills off all the characters?
0: Greg, you wouldn't.
3: Thanos did it, Greg.
0: Come on, Greg. Thanos.
4: Greg, you didn't know this?
3: But then they brought him back with time travel.
4: Did y'all not hear I turned 60?
3: They brought him back with time travel, Greg.
2: I mean, it's no Young Washington, but.
4: I can't believe Rick way he was falling over Young Washington that he hadn't seen it yet.
0: Rick, I just simply said I heard it was a good movie.
4: Yeah, he was tore up
0: about it. Yeah, right. I haven't been to see it yet.
3: Nobody was tore up about nothing except really you, Greg. Right. You're the one up about stuff.
0: Yeah, that's you.
3: So this is, they're bringing together everybody like they tried to do in Endgame. You got Gambit, you got Shang-Chi, you got the X-Men are even there, you got the Fantastic Four are even there. You got everybody from Wakanda there, Black Panther. It's just
2: what are we doing
0: that's
2: here?
0: That's too many.
3: There's Patrick
4: that's the Star Trek guy.
3: Patrick Stewart, isn't that his name?
4: Yeah. Mm-hmm.
3: He was like the original Professor X, so they're bringing back him. And then you've got, what's his name? That's Gandalf also. But he was Magneto. They're bringing him back. They're just trying to,
2: I get so confused, and I apologize for all of you.
3: So much
2: superhero.
4: I don't know.
2: What's Marvel? What's not? So X-Men or Marvel.
3: Yes.
2: And then the whole Iron Man thing is, and Hulk, that's all Marvel.
3: That's all Marvel.
0: It would almost be simpler for you to say, here's who's DC.
2: And DC is like Superman, Batman, Spider-Man, all that.
3: No, Spider-Man
0: easy
3: is in Marvel.
2: There's a new Spider-Man coming out. Everybody's jacked about it.
3: Yes. Spider-Man.
0: Aquaman, DC.
3: Okay. Yes.
0: Wonder Woman, DC.
3: Yes, correct.
2: Okay.
4: Let me tell you, I feel about fight scenes like I do car chases. They can go too long.
3: Oh, they can. They really can.
4: I watch car chases and fight scenes.
0: Greg, the voice of Thanos, Josh Brolin.
3: Yes.
4: What's Thanos?
3: Thanos was the bald guy that did the snap that killed everybody.
0: You killed everybody.
4: Yeah, never mind.
3: Thor? Now, no. Thor.
2: Marvel.
3: Thor's, okay, here's what everybody got everybody spooked here. In the trailer, you can see Thor's got his big axe, hammer, whatever thing, and he goes at Dr. Doom. Look, Dr. Doom stops it with what? Just his finger. Two fingers is all it took.
0: And that's Robert Downey Jr.?
3: And that's Robert Downey Jr., yes. I don't like that.
0: I
3: guess they needed it for the hype, and it's this whole multiverse thing where, in one universe he's Iron Man and he's good, and then in another universe he's Dr. Doom and he's bad.
0: By the way, how about this? I'm not crazy about Thor's haircut.
3: I know. Why'd they get rid of his long hair?
0: Nobody wants to see Thor in a crew cut.
3: He's all high and tight, yes. What's up with that?
2: How about when Thor realizes,
4: Yeah. How about I'm just watching this, I have no desire to watch
0: there
4: that.
0: It is.
4: None.
0: Yep, I saw that coming.
4: I might watch Spider-Man.
2: Does Robert Downey Jr. look like Robert Downey Jr.? I mean, or do they have him in make? I mean, or is it like always been that way?
0: Did you ever take that mask off?
2: I don't know. Or is it just Robert Downey Jr.'s voice and that mask?
3: Well, Captain...
4: Who's that?
3: I don't know if we're ever going to see Robert Downey Jr.'s face or if he's going to have the mask on the whole time. We don't know yet. They've got Captain America's back. He was supposed to have gotten old and gone off with his wife Peggy and all that.
4: Yeah,
3: how are they bringing him back?
4: They're erasing
3: everything just so they can bring everybody back and make some moolah.
2: His wife is a big woman.
4: No. If they're not going to show Robert Downey's face, then don't bring him back. Just put anybody in.
3: Right. Thank you, What's Greg. Even the point?
2: What if Iron Man comes back?
4: Yeah, what about that, huh?
2: And then there's Robert Downey Jr. and Iron Man.
4: What about Thanos?
3: Well, they did such a good job, honestly, with the original Avengers movies. Build up, characters, casting, new things, new technology, new stories, new characters. And then they had a great ending with it, with Endgame. They had they did a great job, but then it's been a little bit of not box office blowouts. So they're like, all right, let's just bring everybody.
4: It's like they
3: back.
4: Couldn't walk away. They ended that series so well, and they couldn't walk away from
3: they
4: it.
3: They couldn't do it.
2: What's the one that Chris Pratt was in with the little raccoon?
4: Guardians of the Galaxy.
2: Now, understand, in that last one, does everybody die in that one?
3: People are asking, where are they in this doomsday tree?
2: Everybody was like, that one's so sad, I hadn't even watched it.
4: I don't like the raccoon.
2: He's like funny.
3: What about Groot?
4: Oh, Groot.
3: What is that?
4: He's like, you want me to throw you a curve? You know who voices the raccoon?
3: Who?
4: Bradley Cooper.
3: I knew that. You know who voices the tree Groot?
4: Who?
3: Vin Diesel.
4: Correct. Good for Groot.
2: I am Groot.
4: I hope your grandkids. I'm going to fight somebody.
2: I hope your grandkids go, Papa, let's watch that.
4: We'll watch
2: that. I love Groot. He's my favorite. You're going to be like, yeah.
4: I'm kind of with y'all. I watch a lot worse.
0: I kind of think we should have landed this plane and left it.
2: Yeah. This is your world, Rick.
0: Well, I haven't been entertained by one in a long time. I haven't gone to see one in a long time.
4: But I just saw the black Captain America.
3: That's Black Panther, Greg. You know what? You're right. No, there's a black Captain America. I forgot about that. Yes.
4: I'm out of loop.
0: And you know what I've noticed about him? Not really polite.
4: He's that guy. How'd y'all like that callback?
3: Not really polite.
2: Is Doctor Strange Marvel?
3: Should Captain America be kneeling for the anthem, though? I thought that was a poor choice. I'm just kidding. That's just a joke.
4: That's okay.
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1: Are you ready?
2: The Rick Burgess Show's on the air. Hey, Burge, I'm headed to the Gulf of America. I need all five. 2 days for me, Burge, and I'm headed to the beach. Okay. From the big old Oxford, Florida. Is there an Oxford, Florida? It's the Jones Family Farm in Kinmundy, Illinois. Ready to go. Laurel, Mississippi's here. Jacksonville, Alabama here.

0: headed home from Hilton Head. Case in Memphis, Indiana. By the way, today is actually my Friday. Ooh, Little Friday. Yeah. What's up?
1: Are you ready for a cut?
0: And the Frito Bandito in Scottsboro says yes. Steven in Milton, Florida says yes. Good morning, brothers. Keep up the good work. And those brothers are Speedy, Greg, Adler, all here. Joining us, thank you for another journey today. We'll walk through five with you. If you can catch the five live, do that. If you can't, catch it on the archive available to you. So we have a Bible study archive available from yesterday, installment three, in our study of Colossians as we continue the series, Paul's Prison Letters.
2: Bless you, Greg. Bless you.
0: Bless you, Greg. Right here. So grab that today if you're interested.
2: There is in Oxford, Florida.
0: I did not know that. Did
2: there
0: you know
2: is.
0: That, Greg?
3: I have never heard of
2: kind
3: that.
2: Of, kind of middle of the
3: I'll be dying.
2: South of Gainesville.
0: Go Big O.
2: They got a Costco and everything.
0: Go Big O. Oh,
3: if you headed down to Tampa on 75, you just stop off.
2: Yeah, uh-huh. Just stop by, get you a bucket of ketchup and 700 rolls of toilet paper on your way.
3: There you go.
0: So in other words, it's every single Oxford is a place people stop and go to the bathroom.
2: Because
0: that was ours. Yeah. That was ours. Yeah.
2: Nice.
0: Huh. So that was it. Well, how about that? Go Big O. So there's Oxford, Mississippi, Oxford, Florida, Oxford, Alabama. I'm sure there's many others.
3: Oh, yeah.
0: Yeah, because some of them are named from you trying to get the ox across the ford there of the creek.
3: Oh, he's come up with.
2: Are you serious?
0: Oh, yeah.
2: I never thought about it that way.
0: Sure. Mm-hmm. Everybody
2: Oxford.
0: Knows that.
2: Oxford.
0: There's Oxford, England.
3: Yeah.
0: Mm-hmm.
2: But people don't really care about that one as much.
0: They don't. You know. That's right. So you've got that.
3: You know, I was the road that we live on is Oxbow, but I guess when the developers, whenever they went through, it was supposed to be Oxford, I guess. So forever until, you know, we talked about Google Maps and all that kind of stuff, until it updates to where if you pump a bunch, it's forever said Oxford Road, but it'll send you to my house.
0: That's weird.
3: And then finally it's flipped over. But
0: well,
3: I guess
0: strange.
3: They were supposed to be named a certain road. I don't know why.
0: Did somebody misspell it or something?
3: I don't know. But
2: Oxford, Ohio.
0: Okay. All right. A lot of Oxford.
2: Oxford, Massachusetts.
0: Chit-chits.
3: Yeah. You can go to me for that.
0: It's a tough one right there.
2: It is a little hard.
0: Of course, the Oxford where Greg and I are from, originally the name Lick Skillet.
4: Yep. That's what it was then originally called.
0: And then changed to Oxford.
2: Lick Skillet?
0: Yep.
2: Isn't that still a place in Alabama?
0: No.
2: It's not anymore? Okay.
0: I mean, I maybe there is, but that the one where we live was changed.
2: Okay, now it's just a region.
0: Okay.
2: In DeKalb County.
0: Okay, there you go. Mm-hmm.
2: Lick Skillet.
3: Wow, Lick
2: Skillet.
3: Rick.
0: Mm-hmm.
3: I said, what? I asked the origin of cities named Oxford, and it says it traces their name back to England, which literally means a shallow river crossing.
0: Hello.
3: Where oxen could cross safely.
0: I'm here all week.
4: Rick, that wasn't that big of a stretch. You just kind of break the two words down.
0: Greg.
4: By the two syllables.
2: I didn't know it, Greg.
0: Did you see little Adler light
2: I'm
0: up?
2: I'm very smart.
0: That's right.
4: So oxen forward, you didn't
2: I never put it together. Forward, put the two together. I didn't, never did it.
0: Never did it, Greg. Greg, everybody's asking, do you have fleas today? Are you itching or something?
4: No, you know, I got this scratcher, and I like scratching my head with it.
0: Okay. By the way, you've really been using a scratcher. How about a good old scratcher?
4: I love
0: that's pretty
4: good old back scratcher.
0: Oh, yeah.
3: Do you know that Oxford, Alabama, it originated because of Chocolaca Creek?
0: Yes.
3: You didn't know that.
0: Yes, I did. Where else are we going to cross?
3: I don't know.
0: Where else are we going to cross?
2: Where are we going to take the oxes?
0: Right.
3: In Oxford, Mississippi, they used to drink by the creek.
4: No,
3: I'm kidding. I made that part.
2: Oh, that's so good.
0: That's good.
3: I'm kidding. All right, anyway, go back. Yeah. You know, anytime Greg can back to the scratcher fidget with anything, he loves this little guy.
0: Well,
3: right
0: I kind of wish I had one.
3: Yeah, and every now and then he'll hit my arm with it.
2: Can I scratch my legs with it? Because I think there's a mosquito in my van.
4: Yeah, sure.
0: What?
2: On my way in the last 2 days. On my way in the last 2 days, I'm like driving.
0: Yeah,
2: reaching down.
0: Yeah.
2: Smacking.
0: Oh, yeah.
2: What's going on?
3: Know.
2: And I've also picked up two ants off of me during the show last 2 days. An ant. And so then I feel ants the rest of the show.
0: Do you think that, look, I've been there, okay? I had a big, not as big as yours, but I drove a relatively large van.
2: Southern Comfort.
0: Yeah, during the small kid years. And small kids eat a lot of goldfish.
5: You're constantly throwing snacks at them, and they'll let them get down in the seat.
2: Yeah, they don't care at all.
4: The crumbs are getting crazy.
5: And ants will get in your vehicle. They will, and I'm just warning you.
2: Raid it? Can I raid the van with bug stuff?
3: Open the doors.
2: Call APS. Get them to do some pest control on the van.
5: Because it is a small house.
2: Yeah.
3: You just need to do your thing. Just open all the doors and get your blower and just start blowing.
2: Okay. Yeah, that works.
5: Yeah, no, it does work.
2: It looks like a wood chipper when I run that thing after the kids have been eating goldfish.
5: Oh, yeah. But I agree with you on a mosquito coming after you in a vehicle or in your home. It's almost you're like, oh, no, that's not the deal. If I go outside, then that's on me.
2: Yeah. But
5: when you're biting me inside, that's a foul.
4: That's a foul.
5: Yeah, that should not happen.
4: So we've been breached.
5: Right. So we do have a lot to discuss on the program today. I was... I don't do a whole lot of political these days because it all seems kind of repetitive. I want to be updated on what's going on. But apparently the president was, pun intended, trumping for candidates in Georgia yesterday. Mm-hmm. So my bride comes home. I actually got home before her yesterday. And she'll stay on top of the news more than me.
3: Okay.
5: Because she comes from that background.
3: Yeah.
5: And so she came in and said, well, the president's got something going right now. And I said, well, it's the middle of the day. I said, it can't be some kind of address. Is it something about Iran or something? She goes, no, I'm not real sure what he's doing, but it's on the radio. And I said, okay. So we talk and whatever. And then we start discussing what we're going to do for dinner. And then we make the decision, hey, let's just go out. Let's just go out and get something to eat. So we get in the vehicle. Now, this has been a while. He's still talking.
4: Oh, wow.
5: She goes, this can't be the same speech. Mm-hmm. And I said,
4: got on a roll.
5: Babe, what else could you say? She goes, he's still talking. We go to the restaurant, get out. He's still talking.
3: Mm-hmm.
5: It has still not ended. And what it
4: rambling.
5: Is.
4: Rambling.
5: Yeah, what it is, I listen to him. He starts doing what he's here to do. But then this reminds him of something, then that gets him on something.
4: Yeah.
5: You're talking about somebody that'll chase a rabbit.
4: Oh, yeah.
5: And then, of course, again, for some reason, I feel so bad for whoever this guy is when he starts talking about the price of the GLP shots and he references his fat friend.
4: He does all the time.
5: He'll reference this guy. He got on that guy again. I mean, he's super wealthy, very successful, very fat, fat.
2: Yeah,
5: he's calling me. He said, "Trump, I got to get my fat shot. You wouldn't believe what it cost me. I go to London, I get it for $87." And then, you know, he's so fat, he's super fat. He's good at two things: business and eating. He threw that in, and I'm like, if you're this guy, do you dread every time he brings this up? My fat friend, super fat, really, really fat. Because, you know, he always doubles down when he says, he can't just say you're fat.
4: Yeah, really, really fat.
5: Really fat, super, super fat.
4: Super fat.
3: Well, in today's video, we'll have former Atlanta Braves manager Brian Snitker. He was there, and the Tomahawk Braves chant broke out.
5: I actually was listening to that.
3: Yeah.
5: I know you're not supposed to do that, but do it anyway.
3: Yeah.
5: But listen, let me tell you what's funny. Hearing those two guys get up from the Braves and talk, you realize how much the president rambles because they were straightforward, got to their point. They talked for maybe 20, 30 seconds each. It was so strange.
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0: phone calls coming up on the program today. Believe it or not, tomorrow, I can't even believe these things happen. How can this be the world we live in? That one Friday is Greg Burgess's birthday, turning 60, and tomorrow is Gary the Bulldozer Man's birthday.
1: Oh, Gary.
0: I mean, hey, he's already doing it, already. I mean, I plan on coming up there unless you don't think I need to.
2: Come on, Gary.
0: And I'm like, Gary, it's your birthday. You've been here the last two Fridays, or you called one Friday, you were here the other Friday.
1: Yeah.
0: I said, normally, you know, we probably want to, you know, take a little break, but it's your birthday. I said, so that's too big. I mean, the audience, well, they will revolt if we don't celebrate your birthday.
1: True.
0: I mean, I really got things to do. I got too much I need to be doing, but everywhere I go.
1: Hmm?
0: You know what people keep asking me?
3: What, Gary?
0: When are you going to be on the show again? So
1: every time,
0: everywhere he goes. Mm-hmm. So, how many of you out there have a house that you need to sell? And I'm talking about now. You're frustrated, and you don't have to deal with commissions to a realtor. The folks that sell my house fast, they will get this done, and they'll get you cash. Okay, what are some situations? Well, you know the situation you're in. I'll tell you one that's really difficulties. You end up with a house that you weren't really expecting, and God forbid, you know, you go through some horrible divorce, or you know, your company says we got to move you. You need to get on to Dallas, and then your family's like, "What are we going to do? Well, we got to sell this house." You know, maybe you tried to be, you know, Greg, you know, people try to be sharp. I'm going to get some rental property. I'm going to make a little money on the side, get a little side hustle, and then you realize dealing with these tenants, you regret the day you did that. Because now more than ever, people crazy.
1: Mm-hmm.
0: So you're just saying, I'm going to sell this too. I'm going to get cash out of this. So for 25 years, Sell My House Fast has been taking care of this. It is fair. It is transparent. Do you realize that even if the house needs repairs or things moved out of it, they'll do that too? You think that didn't win me over? 1-800-734-0504. 1-800-734-0504 or RickBurgessShow.com under sponsors for Sell My House Fast. Okay, so I wanted to ask, you know, for some reason, Adler has declared himself the guru of what people can and cannot wear.
1: No.
0: I wanted to ask you this.
1: Where did you get that?
0: I wanted to ask you this today. I've never even watched the Masters, have no desire to go to the Masters, know nothing about the Masters other than what I learned, but I'm wearing a Masters shirt because it was a gift from someone mm-hmm. who lives in Augusta. Am I okay wearing this?
2: Oh, a poser.
0: Oh, there it is.
1: I knew it.
0: Oh,
1: that's true.
2: Look at me. I'm not a guru of fashion.
1: Let me ask you this.
2: I look like I got run over by a thrift store truck.
1: It's more rules of what you can wear.
0: Right.
1: Like if Rick wanted to go to Augusta, could he wear that shirt?
2: Different sports are different. But guys, remember, this is just for me.
0: Right.
2: What I choose to do in my life.
0: I'm not
2: saying other people need to do this.
0: Right. Okay. Well, you kind of did. You even made a clip that says that the guy literally said, "Don't be that guy."
2: Don't be that guy.
0: Yeah, okay. That's a pretty strong statement.
2: That's just me looking in the mirror, talking to myself. Don't be that guy.
0: Right.
4: But what we claim this was like the heavy metal. What it was? Well, you said something. It was some type of metal.
2: It's
1: death metal.
4: Death metal. There you go. Death metal deal where it's like all you guys.
2: First of all, the label death metal doesn't even mean anything anymore. Okay.
1: Bunch of posts.
2: Let's talk about how it's lost all meaning. People put it on all kinds of things.
0: Absolutely.
4: You mad?
2: Metallica is not death metal.
1: No.
4: Mm-hmm. Okay. No.
2: Let's just remember that.
0: All right. So I want to ask you.
2: They're like borderline pop music.
0: Oh, here we go.
2: Symphony of Destruction is what it is. Oh, wait, that's Megadeth. Okay.
4: That's where this came from. This is where this stance came from.
0: He's trying to bring his metal. You know,
2: culture into
0: the regular world.
4: All this gothic stuff.
2: And the thing I said is, don't wear the band that you're going to see. Don't wear that same band shirt to the concert because we already know you like that band. You're at the concert,
0: right?
2: But that's just my opinion on it. I got it from, I guess it was subconsciously implanted into my brain because somebody sent me a link to the movie PCU from the 90s.
0: Never heard of it.
2: With Jeremy Piven. Great movie. The whole thing is like. this guy's on a campus, and it's politically correct university. And so, like, you know, women that are very masculine come up to him, and they get into exchanges. Highly recommend the movie.
1: Well, never heard of it.
2: I haven't seen it in like 30 years, so maybe I shouldn't say that.
1: Yeah, probably not.
2: But the clips from it that I have seen recently are very funny, and they talk about how politically correct everything is. Like,
1: they were way ahead of their time.
2: Really, really. Jeremy Piven tries to approach a girl that's in kind of a group with other kind of masculine-looking women, but he's interested in one of them that's not as masculine. And he walks up, and one of the women comes up to him, and he goes... She goes, get away from us, oppressor. You male oppressor, get away. And it's very funny.
1: Very funny.
2: It was very ahead of its time.
1: Back to band shirts.
2: Yeah, sorry.
1: Wasn't it the wedding singer when he's going through some bad breakup and he tells her to take off his Van Halen shirt because she's going to jinx the band?
3: Yeah.
2: Oh,
3: that's funny.
1: That was good.
2: I've only seen clips of that movie.
3: Before you jinx the band.
1: Right. Yeah. Of course, we all knew they were going to break up and then form. By the way, how do you feel on that note? Well, I've opened another door. Now I'm Trump. How about this? How do you feel about now Alex Van Halen is openly saying, and I'm sure Sammy loves this, that he is now saying, after all they went through with David Lee and all this, and look, we agree, somebody needs to pull him out of whatever he's doing now.
3: Yeah,
1: but he said he is declaring, we did our best work with Dave.
3: Yeah, I've heard
1: that's the best work we ever did.
3: Hmm.
1: I thought that's interesting. Because there was, for the longest, they had an attitude because they were mad at
3: Dave limited them.
1: Yeah, that Sammy made us a better band.
3: And musically, he did.
1: Right, he did. Now we've advanced. David Lee was when we weren't as good.
3: Yeah.
1: And now, after Eddie's dead and all this has happened, Alex Van Halen's now coming out now going, that was the best work we ever did.
3: Hmm.
1: I thought that was interesting. That was a little walk back a little bit.
3: Yeah. And, I guess, you know.
1: But you never know.
3: He started there as that lineup and got huge.
1: Yeah. He just said that Dave had the ability to bring a big timeness and a frenzy to the audience.
3: That's true.
1: That was unmatched.
3: Now, not today.
1: Not today.
2: Not today.
3: Somebody please stop it.
1: Speedy cannot get past when I said, when you're doing a gig and you're David Lee Roth in a place with a drop ceiling.
5: Yeah, yeah. That got me right there.
1: That said it all.
5: It did. Really hit home.
3: Look at this guy.
1: Yeah.
3: That was a rock star right there.
1: Can you believe that's the same person?
2: When there's a guitar solo going on, what the lead singer does is very important. He can take, he can add to that, he can take away, he can distract, or he can make it a better moment.
1: Now he can ruin it, too.
2: Right. Yes, so we'll
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0: interesting emails from you, the audience. We'll try to answer for you, or at least give you the best we can as far as what we believe to be true from a biblical worldview. And then we will talk a little bit. We're going to revisit this Marine, former Marine, that now the Department of Justice has actually filed charges against, who wanted to run for office, but declared that Trump was the Antichrist and needed to be killed. So we'll revisit that this weekend in Strange Encounters, and we'll take that time to once again talk about Antichrist. I know it's a very intriguing topic, can be a bit of a daunting topic, and we will dive into it again because it's important that we educate ourselves on these things, and so that'll be a big part of it as well. And then also, and this will pique some interest, I'm sure. One of the emails will ask the question, is it biblically sound that we can somehow pray for people who have passed to get them out of purgatory? Where did this come from, and is it biblically sound? We'll talk about that as well this weekend. So that ought to spawn a comment or two. So we'll have that coming up, just kind of give you an idea of what to expect. So, Speedy, I know, and Adler has the video now, that you and Hobie worked out again yesterday, and Hobie's getting ever closer to taking his scooter and his blown Achilles tendon and go back to see the Backstreet Boys, not just down the street, but back to Vegas again to the Sphere.
1: That is correct. This is the last workout before the Sphere trip.
2: Is it not
1: trip.
2: The same show? They watched last
0: then, week. I'm with you.
1: I know
0: I'm
1: y'all get
0: with
1: hung
0: you.
1: Up on that. I get it, and I don't know.
0: It just seems a,
1: I don't know
0: seems
1: what's
0: a big
1: going
0: on.
1: I mean, it was, I believe whoever they went with, they were like, hey, y'all want to go again or something? I don't know the experience. Well, I've never been there. Yeah. I don't know. I have no idea.
0: But you understand that going to Vegas and putting all that together again twice, I mean, it'd be like me getting back from this cruise that Sherry and I are hosting, saying I'm gonna go again in a couple months.
1: Right.
0: I mean,
1: right.
0: You'd be
3: same
0: like,
3: places.
0: Yeah, I'm going same places.
3: I want it that way.
0: Yeah, I want to fly to Turkey again.
3: Yeah,
1: I did ask him. I said, okay, I got a serious, so I went. Just so you don't know, you said you told everybody he tore his Achilles and has to have surgery, and that's true. So for the second and last time here before surgery, I went and grabbed him. There's a gym close to his house, and we worked out. And in the truck, I asked him, I said, who is pushing this trip?
0: Okay.
1: I need to know, is it you or Mary Catherine? Who likes Backstreet Boys? And he said, really, to be honest with you, I kind of like NSYNC more. And I said, really?
0: Oh, wow, okay.
1: He said, yeah,
0: wow.
1: I'm a little bit more aggressive.
0: More aggressive?
1: And I didn't know.
0: Was it NSYNC's more aggressive?
3: They're a heavier band.
1: Right. He said, Mary Catherine kind of likes Backstreet Boys more. And so we had that discussion. And so, cause I had to kind of get to the bottom of it and the trip, but we are leaving the gym and we're headed back to the truck, and to take him home. And, he's really concerned, about, Greg stepping up, while he's down and can't work out post surgery.
0: Okay.
1: And I asked him about that. Here we go.
4: Well, here we are wrapping up another
0: good night.
4: Workout. This is two workouts, torn Achilles, Greg, none.
5: True.
4: You're not sure.
5: Your little card like that.
6: In that car.
4: Oh, you got anything to say to Greg about what he needs to do while you're out?
6: Greg, it's almost crap run time. Yeah. You at least got to start training. Let's go.
4: At least.
6: Let's go.
4: Let's go.
6: 2-1.
4: Say something else.
0: Can you park him a little closer?
6: Oh, you missed it.
0: Can you park him a little closer?
1: There at the end, he said what everybody likes.
6: Right. Okay, here. Okay.
4: Say something else.
6: Game changer.
0: Yeah, Speedy, my goodness, you can't pull up closer than that.
1: Yeah, I dropped him off.
0: You're right.
1: I dropped him off.
0: Poor guy's riding like on a go-kart.
3: Yeah, really.
1: I dropped him off to go in. I dropped him off at the door, and he went in. Then I went and parked. And then coming out, I said, hey, I'm going to go get the truck and come back. No, I need the exercise. It's just right there. Let me go. I need to do this. And I'm like, okay. So he demanded. He's
0: concert.
1: Like, don't pull around and pick me up. What am I, your daddy?
2: He's pretending he's going through the Sphere.
0: I know.
1: Yeah. And
0: Greg,
1: so.
2: You got to take that, will you?
1: But he.
3: You can't go to a concert in a boot on a scooter.
1: I know. I said, okay, I need to know. I need to know the setup. And he said, well, I can ride this right to the plane, and they put it under there like it's a baby stroller. And I said, okay. So, and he said, I'm on the front row. And so I said, I got that. And he said, then we'll go and we'll land, and then we'll be taken. We have a part of my ticket package is we have transportation. And I was like, okay. And he said, in the hotel that he lives, that he's staying in, is connected to the sphere. And then he's on whatever level he's on. It's on the road where you don't have to go down the steps. So he can take his little knee scooter all the way to it.
7: By the way, this is the kind of stuff that this is the kind of effort you'd be putting in only because you got to go to a funeral of a very close person.
2: Yeah. Not
7: Backstreet Boys at the Sphere. I mean, you know, if you're traveling with this kind of injury, it's because it's either your job is on the line.
1: Right.
7: And you've got to get to this meeting or whatever, or someone's passed and you got to get to their funeral. I mean, Backstreet Boys.
1: Oh, and
7: for a second time, you've already seen it. It's not like you missed it.
2: That's the whole key.
7: Right.
2: Hey. Ain't been that long either.
7: Not that long ago. My goodness.
1: And you got to, we're not even going to get into what the doctor says he has to do because, you know, he's got this injury.
7: Sure.
1: And, you know, to make sure there's no, you know, no problems, he has to do some stuff before even getting on the plane to go.
7: What do you mean?
1: They,
7: can you not speak of it?
1: I don't know. He told me.
7: Some sort of HIPAA thing?
1: Is it?
7: Nah.
1: Maybe. I don't know.
7: It's not.
1: I'm like, you're doing what? Hey, I got to give myself, blood thinner shots.
7: Excuse
1: and I said,
7: me.
1: What? And
7: he so goes, won't clot?
1: Yeah, just to make sure, hey, when you're up there, I mean, they won't know all the precautions. What I said, so you're going through all that to go to the
7: Greg, you see what I mean? This is something much, he's already seen it.
2: Yeah,
7: he's not missing
2: less than
7: it.
2: A year ago.
7: He's not missing it.
1: And so,
7: he has pictures.
2: It ain't like it's in sync, and he hadn't seen them yet.
7: Right,
2: because he's more aggressive.
7: He's more aggressive. I guess what, so this Hobie, since he's the boy band expert, so I guess he says NSYNC is most aggressive,
1: mm-hmm.
7: Backstreet second, mm-hmm. New Kids third, probably. 98 Degrees fourth.
1: That's pretty good.
3: Yeah, huh? NSYNC clearly higher testosterone.
1: Yeah,
3: boy
1: sure.
3: band.
7: Right.
1: Yeah. I mean, he said that and he was serious too. So he said he was a little bit, he kind of liked NSYNC a little bit more.
7: That's true.
1: And then, Greg, your favorite, there was a Backstreet Boys song on because I turned some on. And he said, you know, I rewrote this to a Christian song and sang it at church.
7: No, he did.
2: And
7: no,
2: I forget. No, he didn't.
7: No,
2: Greg,
7: no,
2: he
7: did. You know what bunch that was, Greg?
2: That was the old Nasty Pleasures.
1: You know. Which owns him and some of the guilty band. And
2: wait a minute. No, he rewrote it.
1: Yeah.
7: Oh,
1: and
7: my.
1: I said, Hobie, I need a recording of that. Where is
2: not
1: that
2: only
1: song?
2: Not only did he do it, he got it and performed it.
1: Yeah, at his church. Remember, he was singing from the Christmas tree with
2: the
1: spotlight
2: on
1: him.
2: The faces. In the
7: all right,
2: tree.
7: So I know what I'm about to say, and I don't mean to hurt feelings because you know that's not my nature.
1: No, you don't
7: okay?
1: do that.
7: Christian music, you got to be careful with it anyway.
1: Right.
7: Okay? Once you leave the hymns, you got to be careful everywhere you go.
2: Yeah.
7: Okay? And I will say that one of the most dangerous places, which frankly I don't prefer, is taking a secular song and trying to make it a biblically sound Christian worship song.
1: Oh yeah.
7: Look, let's write these as originals. You can certainly take a hymn and modernize it a little bit. But when you go, I've always liked Backstreet Boys, but I know some of the lyrics that are not Christ honoring.
2: What song?
1: It was one of their slow songs. He goes, that wasn't a dry in the building.
7: Taking secular songs and trying to spiritualize them, to me, is one of the most uncomfortable things I've ever experienced. And I've heard some shots at it before. Okay?
1: He said it was a game changer.
7: Mm-hmm. You're like somebody decides they like Lynyrd Skynyrd, but they know some of the lyrics aren't good, so that, you know, they're...
2: It'd be tough to twist
7: right,
2: that one,
7: yes.
2: I'll be honest.
7: Mm-hmm.
2: Yeah. That'd be a tough transition.
3: Was it Show Me the Meaning of Being Lonely?
1: No.
3: Show me the meaning.
1: What was it?
3: Y'all, they've got more hits than I realize, honestly.
2: Oh, yeah.
7: There's no need for you to try to don't. Just
1: what
7: don't
1: was
3: I just
1: let's
3: forgot, like, oh, that is them, too. That's them, too. That's
7: Greg,
3: them too.
7: I bust my Achilles, and I say to my beautiful bride who wants to go see the Backstreet Boys again in Vegas, since we've already done it, and we, it's not.
2: And I can't walk.
7: If we had not done it, then I would go. But we've already done it. There's, you know, Achilles, this is kind of. I think this is kind of we don't go
2: it's
7: back.
2: It's hard to get around. It's a big deal.
7: Yeah.
1: I think it was I Need You Tonight.
8: Maybe
1: not. Or no one else.
8: I need you, Lord.
1: It was either I need you to, something like that.
3: Or about either, God, your mama, and me.
1: No. Okay. It was either I need you tonight or no one else comes close.
2: I really want to
1: One of the
2: it.
1: Two.
2: I want to hear
1: or
2: it.
1: Or I'll be there for you.
7: Greg, if there's a recording of it, not only do I need to hear it, I must hear it.
1: Yeah. I begged him. I was like, Hobie, please.
7: Oh, there's a recording.
1: Yeah, or it might be I'll be there for you. One of them. It's one of the slow ones. Because I just put one of their essential albums on and I shuffled it just to get a reaction from him.
8: He said, you playing Backstreet Boys?
1: Yeah. Gotta get ready, buddy.
7: Right. We'll be
2: How
7: right
2: about
7: back.
2: K-pop? How's it feel about K-pop?
3: Oh, please.
8: That's not as aggressive as I like.
3: Right.
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1: 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So be looking for that as we get ever closer to that tour starting in September. Speedy, you people are now texting.
3: Okay.
1: Saying that they... I have to.
3: What you need? Where you want to go?
1: I have to disagree on that one. But there's people saying they remember when Hobie was the fill-in music minister.
3: Mm-hmm.
1: I think at First Baptist Arab, Alabama.
3: That is a fact,
1: right?
3: Yeah, there was
1: that might have been when there was no dry.
3: Right. Maybe so. Maybe so. Yeah. He was an interim minister of music there, right. I remember him talking about he would go up every Sunday and during the week and kind of.
1: But y'all know what I mean.
3: Help out.
1: You know what I mean when you take a secular song and somebody tries to

0: spiritualize it. Mm-hmm. You know, like, I like Lynyrd Skynyrd instead of "That Smell I Have, Don't Go to Hell," you know, that kind of thing.
1: Yeah, that.
0: Don't go to hell. You know, instead.
1: Can you go to?
0: Instead of. Ooh, that smell. Mm-hmm. You know,
2: yeah. I'm going to beg him. Right. Maybe I'll just reach out to Cassio and ask for it, but I'm going to beg him for the recording because I know it's out.
0: By the way, where was the crossroads? Speaking of Cassio, mm-hmm. where was the crossroads when Cassio said, "I no longer pursue being a hip hop star. I'm now going to be a stand up comedian."
2: Yeah. I want to say it might have been Jay Leno. Do you think that was it?
0: Okay.
2: But when he got that opportunity.
1: Because I remember him performing at Fat Fest.
0: Yes.
1: Him and Don Juan Casio.
0: As a matter of fact,
1: I love how you have to hold the microphone.
0: Don Juan and Casio. Yeah. Big Mama was singing it.
1: Yeah, she was. Yeah.
0: Don Juan and Casio. But what I'm wondering.
1: So wasn't he a rapper then?
0: He was a rapper then.
2: Yeah, he was young. I was young. I think that was before Leno. So I think that's when he went out to L.A.
0: Hang on a minute now. It happened pretty quick. Because if I'm not mistaken, because I remember the hilarious phrase. He also, within that, so Fat Fest was 1999 to 2003.
1: He was one of them.
0: So he was once a hip-hop star with Don Juan, Greg. Mm-hmm.
1: And Casio, Don Juan and Casio.
0: Right, and then I think he did a Fat Fest as a comedian, too. Because he said to us, if he starts doing dinosaurs, that means he's panicked.
2: Right.
0: Remember that? Fat Fest?
2: I just asked him.
0: Am I wrong about that?
1: I'm 100% sure about the rapping.
0: No, I remember. I have pictures of that.
1: Don Juan and
0: Casio. Matter of fact, we used to have a giant picture of Casio in his garb.
1: That's right.
0: His hip hop garb.
2: It was a yellow suit.
0: I don't know where it went, but we had that.
2: Yeah,
1: didn't
2: somewhere.
1: I have it in my office?
2: Mm-hmm. I think I gave it to him.
0: I think that's actually at a Goodwill place now. But yeah,
2: could be.
0: But along with Casio's softball jersey, which I've seen on a homeless man. But I was like, "Hey, it's Cassio." Oh, wait a minute, you're homeless. Okay,
1: yeah.
0: Right. Oh, Cassio's down on his luck. Look, he's down on the corner.
2: Oh, boy.
0: Wait a minute, that's not Cassio.
2: Hey, all right, I'll reach out to Cassio. Well, I said, "When did you want to stop being a hip hop star?"
0: Yeah, because
2: you see what he said.
0: Look, I'm gonna tell you, he wasn't bad.
1: No, he wasn't.
0: Yeah. He wasn't. Cassio has a rhythm. Mm-hmm. He's got a rhythm.
2: Yeah,
0: you know, and you know how we love big fellas with rhythm. Yeah. That's one of our favorites.
1: Yeah.
2: So. So whenever I dropped Hobie off yesterday, he has a stringer for all their tennis rackets. It's not my world. I don't know.
0: What do you mean?
1: Restring.
2: It's just like restring. Okay. They restring the rackets.
0: I thought they were like hanging on it like fish.
2: If you play tennis, that's a big deal because if, you know, so you get by. Well, it was up in his attic that they've now made a little space up there. And, well, he can't go up and get it. So I ran up and got it.
1: What
2: do
1: you
2: do?
1: Maybe you need to go to the speeder with him.
2: It's called friendship.
1: Speedy's going to plane ticket. And good let's night. Get him to
2: and he
1: the
2: said,
1: event.
0: If Speedy's going to be a nervous wreck, the Cassio can't get in the sphere.
2: No, buddy, it's called helping a friend out. And he said, if Greg Burgess was here right now, he'd be making fun of you.
1: I would.
2: I'm like, he can't believe you're doing this. Mm-hmm. And I'm like, well, anyway, I bumped in.
1: You're going to have to go with him. There's
2: I
1: no
2: bumped
1: way.
2: Into his youngest son, Whit. And he's, and I,
0: who?
2: I said, Whit. And I
0: who?
2: Said, Whit.
0: Say it like Hobie.
2: Oh, Whit.
0: Right. Yeah. Okay.
2: He said, I said, Whit, can you sing Backstreet Boys? And because I, you know, and he just looked at his dad and he said, go ahead, Whit. You can sing some if you want to. And he broke out in a line. He broke out in a line and it owned me.
0: How old is Whit?
2: Oh, how old is he? Maybe is he 7, 8? Okay, eight,
0: oh,
2: maybe.
0: Wow. Okay, good.
2: How old is Whit? I should know that, but yep. He's in that range, I believe.
0: Yep.
2: And then there's Will, and then there's Anna Scott, the oldest, mm-hmm. the daughter. But it was pretty
1: funny. And their other son, Speedy.
0: Right.
2: No, I was just dropping him off.
0: And we started talking about the stringer that's in the attic. And he's going to be down and he restrings their rackets. And I'm like, well, let me grab it for you.
1: Y'all need your grass cut? Or
2: I knew you'd make fun of that.
3: He said, if Greg was here, it would own it. But I tell you what you're doing, it's a game changer.
1: Can you wipe? I know it's your leg, but is it?
3: He said, everybody make fun of me having a bidet, but I have a bidet and that helps me right now.
0: I'm a bidet. Standing on one leg like a flamingo. Yeah. Did you
1: use the bidet while you were there?
2: I'm going to tell you what.
0: Greg and Hobie's oldest son, he had out of wedlock.
2: Y'all see.
0: Before he met Mary Catherine.
2: Stupid of me to even bring up.
0: Mary Catherine's his stepmom.
1: Somehow he's older, but I don't know how that works.
0: Right.
1: I don't know how that works, but it's killing the bit. But still.
0: Yeah.
1: Doggone it. Oh, I'm loving as you.
0: Oh, my God.
1: I'll be doing that all day.
0: Oh, that's great.
2: Yeah, but do the same for you.
1: I mean,
2: you helped me get a piano in one time.
1: That wasn't very hard. Nobody had a broke leg.
2: Well, what I did wasn't hard.
1: You had to pick him up, stuff like that, get him upstairs.
2: I didn't pick anybody up.
1: You put him across your side.
2: No,
1: your
2: shoulder. I didn't touch the man.
0: You know, as Speedy keeps telling him, if you ever go blind, don't worry. I can do it.
2: I'm very good at it.
0: Right.
2: Matter of fact, nurses have even called me out. Wow, the way you spin him around is pretty good.
0: Well, how about this?
2: Spin around two steps back. No, I'm not Hobie.
1: Oh, now you're Hobie.
2: Spin around.
0: By the way, I saw a blind guy at a doctor's appointment I took mom to, and he needs you. Boy, the people handling him.
2: Really?
0: Oh, it's not good. Wow. So show him where the chair is. Good night. Guys, look, trying to find the chair.
2: Okay.
0: Somebody help him.
2: Somebody help daddy.
0: And of course, I should have, but you know me, I can't be near them.
2: No, you can't. You got to run. Now, I will say this, too. I grabbed him some lunch on the way home. He's like, you mind if we could run through Taco Bell?
1: Greg, you got him lunch.
4: Will you at least get him to the airport and get him to the gate?
1: Yeah.
4: When they come back, you can meet him there.
2: He went to fall, I think. I called him. He goes, thanks for catching me. I said, you can't go to the Sphere.
0: He's not ready for the Sphere. He's not.
2: You can't do that. You can't get out of the truck. Yeah, if Greg was here, he wouldn't really allow us to go to Taco Bell.
4: No, I wouldn't.
2: He'd get the craps.
1: Top of the hour.
4: You said that.
0: Of course, they had that wrong, but it's fine.
2: Yeah, I know.
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0: 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We'll get unscreened phone calls in, too. 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And also pick up your tickets to the Falls Are You Ready Tour coming possibly to a theater near you or road tripping. So, time travel. Time travel. There's been all sorts of theories about time travel, whether we can travel back in time, forward in time. It always seems to be back in time more than forward.
1: Yeah.
0: You know, and the John Teeter and all this. Greg, where are you on Teeter?
1: You know, it's been a while since we've studied
0: research Teeter.
1: Yeah. But he's one of the people supposedly is a time traveler.
0: 2,000-year-old Greek statue. People are saying this fuels the claim that time travel is real because people are saying in this statue from 100 BC shows an enthroned woman with some status with an attendant standing 37 inches high, depicts a woman seated comfortably on an elaborate throne-like chair. Her left arm rests on the chair. Her right arm extends forward to lift the lid of a mysterious rectangular object being held by a young servant girl. Conspiracy theorists claim it's too shallow to have been a jewelry box. Some are claiming it is a laptop and proof.
1: And we just now
0: proof of time travel. We're looking at the picture now. Some of you are seeing it on YouTube. Others, you may have to search the story. People are even saying, look, there's two USB portals right there on the side. This feels a bit of a stretch.
2: Right.
0: But
2: I will say this. It does look like a laptop, just the way you would see one open. But it could
1: whatever
2: be
1: whatever it is. Why would we make a, what is that, a statue? What is that?
3: It's even got USB ports on the side, you know?
2: Yeah.
3: Mm-hmm. Wow. Clearly evidence of time travel.
0: Yes. Let's talk a little bit about what we think it might be.
2: Okay. All right.
1: And why have we just now noticed this?
0: Greg, somebody found it.
3: Somebody said,
0: hey, that looks a lot like a laptop. To me, I'm thinking more by the way the woman is looking. Now, I would be open to, and I don't know, when were mirrors created?
2: Yeah. Well, yeah. Could be that.
0: Now, that's pretty advanced, I think, for that time to have a mirror.
2: Yeah.
0: But it almost looks like it's being used in some way. It could also be that, as people and royalty often had to do, I mean, and continue to do all the way through, like, modern kings and queens, they have to be kind of updated on what's going on in the kingdom.
2: Mm-hmm.
0: That these are, you know, here's what you need to know today. Almost like a producer would come in and say, here's what's happened since you went to sleep last night. I know. Now, I'm going to go ahead and say that, no, this is a reach. I'm not going to get on the laptop world. I'm not sure this is what this says. But, of course, the time travel people, they're just jumping all over this.
2: Yeah. In the story, there's other pictures that people claim, you know, like one 500 BC, someone's seen drinking cups, shows people holding an open device, blah, blah, blah. There's other images kind of like this one, other statues and paintings and stuff like that. But others here, critics of those that say it's not a laptop, they're insisting that it's some type of jewelry box. That I know it looks shallow, but they're giving examples of why it's that way. And they feel like that's what it is.
0: Greg,
2: but,
0: here's another one that would almost, if I were you, I would say right again. Some have dismissed it as depictions of wax tablets used by the Greeks, like primitive notebooks.
1: Uh-huh.
3: Mm. Yeah, here's another one.
2: Yeah, right there.
0: Mm-hmm.
3: Or he's got an Apple Pencil there. You know,
0: could be.
2: Right, could
3: with,
2: be.
3: You know, the little stylus thing.
0: Let's admit, they look a little more like a laptop than we want.
3: Yeah.
2: They've even brought Elvis Presley into this, saying really? About time travel, saying that in his final concert, it sparked wild theories about a fan in the crowd that was spotted holding what looked like.
0: I remember that
2: 1977 performance.
1: Well, that was a Mike Tyson one.
2: And we have that. That was 1985.
1: Yeah.
2: 95. Mm-hmm. Excuse me. 1995.
0: Yep.
2: So there's all kinds of different examples in here, what they think.
0: Well, here's what's always brought up. Let's say all of a sudden we just said time travel's real, and that even like a strip mall would have a time travel place. It became that readily available.
2: Yeah.
0: And you had your different companies. They do commercials that they do time travel better than their competitor. You know, that mm-hmm. kind of stuff.
2: Mm-hmm.
0: And some were chains, some were mom and pops, independently owned. Mm-hmm. And would you be up for time travel? That, to me, it's just got all kinds of problems. I just.
2: Which way are we going?
0: You can go.
1: I don't think I want to go forward.
0: You can do either one.
2: But I'm still. We have an extended life. It's just we can time travel.
0: Mm-hmm.
2: Is that it?
0: You can find out what's going to happen in the future, or you can go back to the past. But you can't change anything because everybody who's ever done anything about time travel, we know somehow became official.
2: I would like to travel.
0: With anything, you mess.
3: You mess up the timeline.
0: Yeah, you do.
1: Back to the future.
2: I would like to travel outside my lifespan. And go, okay, if I could go back in time, back and meet ancestors that are in the family that I've heard about but I never met.
1: Boone.
2: But then also, if I could go forward.
3: Daniel Boone. You pick Daniel Boone.
0: That's one of Speedy's relatives.
2: If I could go forward, I would go beyond my lifespan and maybe meet great-grandchildren and stuff, great-great-grandchildren that I would never
1: That's a good
2: or point. See or just observe them, because you can't meet them, because then that messes everything
0: up. So
2: you
0: don't want to go back and walk up to Jesus and say, by the way, I know you're the Son of God.
2: Oh, yeah, of
0: that's
2: course. But I didn't, yeah.
0: But meeting Jesus is huge.
2: We can go that far back? I guess time travel, but yeah,
0: well,
2: I
0: we limit in time.
1: What if you go back to the 90s and see the Backstreet Boys then?
3: That's a problem.
2: Not. I'm up for it, but I'm not the Backstreet Boys.
1: Kinda.
0: I think I'd just like to go back and remember what it was like to walk without a limp.
1: Yeah.
0: I go back beyond 82.
2: Okay.
0: Mm-hmm. So the thing is, the problem is, some of these times are really dangerous. I mean, but nothing happens to you, right? Like, say I go back and I'm all fired up about meeting Jesus, and suddenly they start grabbing me.
2: Yeah,
0: I'm like, oh my gosh,
2: you're caught up in it.
3: You're like, no, speak English.
0: What about
1: what? What are you time traveling in, I wonder? I mean, in some kind of.
0: I don't want it to be anything like painful.
1: I know.
2: No,
1: I want it to be that
2: stand
1: to DeLorean that they had in Back to the Future.
3: Yeah.
0: What about
1: if you're going to go in style?
0: What if it was something like an MRI and claustrophobic people just couldn't do it?
1: Oh, I know.
2: I've got it like it beaming us, like in Star Trek. We just stand there, all of a sudden we beam, and all of a sudden we come up and we're in an alley.
1: Yeah.
2: And nobody knows it. We walk out.
0: Naked?
2: We're naked?
1: Well, you know.
3: You have to be. It's the only thing that can go.
1: Yeah. Then you got to find clothes after you get there.
3: Yeah. Ask the Terminator.
0: That's correct.
3: Always.
1: Everybody knows that.
0: And then they had a problem. One company said, look, we got to resolve this because all of our clients, as soon as they land, they're arrested for indecent exposure.
1: Yeah, they're naked. Mm-hmm. They don't have time to find clothes.
2: But how cool would it be like, I mean, besides what you do, but how cool would it be to go back like and my mom and dad don't know I've gone back and I look around and I see them like in their 20s when they're young and I'm looking around the corner at
1: them. And you tell them, it freaks them out.
0: Hey, be careful hoping for that.
2: What do you mean?
0: Well, you may say something you don't want to say.
2: Oh, so that's all.
0: Oh.
2: Rick, that's all. Wow, so Dad did say he smoked for a little bit. Look at him.
1: Oh, everybody smoked.
0: And your mom smoked, too.
1: Smoking hot. I do now.
2: Oh, yeah, we could go back to the food fight, Rick, and see what really happened. I could peek in the window and see if you really started the food fight.
0: Well, you know what you'd see? You'd see Greg doing something and me not. That's what you'd see.
4: We'll be back.
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1: 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There's no safe like that. Couple of items. What are you laughing at over there?
2: This Joe Rogan story is unbelievable.
1: What does it say?
2: No, what does it say? About, and when I was laughing, I wasn't laughing like it was funny. It's like in disbelief.
1: Right.
2: He basically revealed that a former guest that he had on his show, shortly after appearing on his show, committed murder.
1: Oh, my gosh.
2: Just weeks after his show, he was speaking about a guest Sheldon Johnson.
3: We talked about this.
2: Did we?
3: We talked about it back when it happened. Yes,
1: that's right. I remember.
2: Okay.
1: Remember
2: it was 2024, and I guess he brought it up. It's a new story where he revealed just weeks after appearing on the show, this guy who was on his show talking about being in prison for decades and his criminal history, wanting to turn his life around and all that.
1: That don't sound like that worked out.
2: He went and visited a guy that he had beef with and killed him and did some things to his body, dismembering things and heads and all that. And he just came out and gave details about it, and it was just crazy. It's a crazy read.
3: I actually listened to that entire podcast.
2: Did
3: back
2: you
3: when
2: really?
3: When it was on, yes. So
2: okay.
3: Rogan had this, and it was through the Innocence Project.
2: Okay.
3: The Innocence Project. This guy did 25 years in jail. He did 25 years of his life in jail. When he was pretty young, he got put away he pulled a gun on somebody, you know, whatever. Which I'm kind of okay with you being in jail for a very, very, very long time if you pull a gun on somebody. The guy goes on Rogan's podcast with the Innocence Project representative, and they just talk about how jails don't rehab people, and it's hard, and it turning your life around, being a mentor for the community. And in fact, I mentioned this before, the dude that was in jail, he kept mentioning his website. He kept mentioning, just plugging. And it was like, this is weird. This is uncomfortable. This is boring. This seems kind of just kind of sketchy. Just seems kind of weird. But back to what Speedy was talking about. The guy gets out, goes to, and visits a guy that he has beef with. I keep feeling like I have ants on me.
1: Excuse me. You mean has a beef with? Because if he just had beef with him, that could have been roast beef.
4: Yeah.
1: You mean had a
3: pot
1: beef
3: roast?
1: Yes. Yeah. Had a beef with?
3: Yeah, yes.
1: Yeah, I got you. Okay.
3: And
1: had
3: so,
1: beef with him, right.
3: Kills the guy, cuts his head off, tries to sneak the body out
1: by
3: wearing a wig.
2: And had his head in a suitcase.
3: Yes. And this convict dude, killer, has a wig on. I don't think he understands that, like, over the past 25 years, security camera technology has gotten really, really good. Mm-hmm. We can tell that's you in a wig. So that was just he had never he briefly spoke about it right when it happened, mm-hmm. but he hadn't really gone into detail about how his Rogan's friend Josh Dubin and the Innocence Project really missed the mark on this particular
2: wow,
3: guy.
2: Wow! Wow! Yeah, is that not it's insane just to this read that and in fact you heard it is kind of you know you really know about it, but the read here is crazy. Wow. And how he tried to like escape through the hallway, but the cameras got him. And had him there, and anyway, and Rogan's like he was sitting right there a few weeks prior, you know.
1: Wow, hey,
2: goes well, off and does that.
1: Yeah, some other stories out there today. Speaking of that, in innocence, or we'll see. Nolan Wells, this horrible story about the death of this young man, but then of course all the race baiters tried to come in and turn this into some kind of racial thing. If you remember the story, this is a young man that was, they were all at an island that Speedy's familiar with. Mm-hmm. You know, like young people do, they get boats out there by swimming, whatever. And he ended up losing his life and dying. And they tried to put some sort of racial slant on this when you go and look into it, and I saw people reporting on this, including black journalists and investigators who went there, and they said that the friends of his who were white were constantly trying to check with the family. They were trying to figure out what was wrong. They tried to get him to leave. The narrative at once said that they were the only boat. Come to find out there were multiple boats there. There were lots of young people there, and he simply just wasn't ready to leave. He didn't want to leave. And somehow they tried to turn it into that they played a role in his life, which this is a false narrative. Of course, you know, you're Al Sharpton's and all that. They're not going to miss an opportunity. And it keeps looking more and more like these people are trying to make something that just isn't there. And here's the autopsy. They did an independent autopsy, and the medical examiner says, I see no evidence of foul play at all. So it said they didn't find anything that would, you know, say there's a cover up or any wrongdoing, it's a sad story because you got a young person who died young. But as far as it being racially motivated or he was murdered, they're saying there's just no evidence of that.
2: Yeah. And Officer Tatum.
3: Yes, I was listening to that, too. It's fantastic.
2: He's a great follow on social media.
1: He's good.
2: And he did an interview with Warren Hudson, one of the kids of the four that's been Their lives have been totally changed. Obviously, this is a terrible story. You feel for the parents.
1: It feels like the Duke lacrosse people again.
2: Yeah, it really does. And he went to Ocean Springs and interviewed the boys that were alleged to be a part of this and all this kind of stuff and went out to Horn Island and talked about the thousands of people that were there, hundreds of boats, you know, and the 20 or 30 that went out together. But it was the way it was presented, it was just the four of them on one boat. Warren Hudson wasn't even on the boat that Nolan was on.
1: Right.
2: And so the way that Ben Crump and the NAACP and Al Sharpton, you're at Nolan's funeral, and then, you know, Al Sharpton's up there going, we're going to donate $100,000 to anybody that can find evidence and stuff. It's just the whole thing is just what it's turned into is just really sad. It really is because the evidence doesn't show what they're alleging.
3: Yeah, they've turned it into a don't go on vacations with white people because they'll kill you narrative. It's crazy.
2: It is.
1: We'll be right back. Stay close.
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16: 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Like the time Paul McCartney spent in a notorious prison, or the bizarre crime Lady Gaga is accused of, or that time Blondie's Debbie Harry escaped Ted Bundy. 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
1: We're back. Thanks for being with us today. So, yeah, sad story, but this is kind of stuff continues, and we had this yesterday, but there's an update today. You know, anytime you see the name Jasmine Crockett, get ready for anything.
8: Mm-hmm.
1: She's really, really, really being roasted now. Because the thing is, when you look so hard and you can't let these narratives go because somehow it gives you some sort of power like we see going on, sadly, in Mississippi. But Jasmine Crockett, Democrat out of Texas, couldn't even let the World Cup go. Now, keep in mind, the whole world was playing, and we had more games than anybody else. Frankly, I'm glad it's over. But she says in this House Oversight Government Reform Subcommittee hearing on Tuesday.
2: He pulled it back up, too, for you.
1: Do we just want to hear it?
8: What she insinuates is insane.
1: She's insinuating that that racism existed in the World Cup based on the teams that people pulled for. Now, just listen.
3: The World Cup that captured the imaginations of the entire world when they saw all of these people of color that was playing for all these teams. And ultimately, if you recall, the last two teams, it was Argentina and Spain. And it seemed like the vast majority of the world was rooting for Argentina, or actually against Argentina, right? And why was that? Just give me an explanation if you could guess, if you'll just let them finish the answer. Okay.
7: Spain had the best team. Maybe that's why they were rooting for them.
3: There's also a racist history that
9: Mr.
3: exists.
9: Mr. Byer, you're recognized.
1: A racist history that exists it relates to Argentina.
8: What is she talking about?
2: Oh, my goodness.
8: She didn't even know what she was talking about.
1: That made no sense. She couldn't decide whether people were rooting for or against Argentina. Mm. Everywhere that I went, I think there were people like me that weren't all that familiar with the game, but thought, well, this is kind of interesting. We sure are enjoying watching people from other countries talk about how great our country is and actually seem to love our country more than we do. And so we got caught up in it. And then I remember, like Sherry and I recall, where Sherry did have a political reason she wouldn't pull for Spain, but we were getting ready for the game. And I was pulling for Argentina for no other reason than Messi was the only person I had not even heard of him until y'all told me about it.
8: Right.
1: And I thought, there's that old cat that seems like he's a legend in this sport. Be great for him to win one. And that was it. I had no, like I say, the country of Spain has done some things and said some things right now that I find offensive, especially their anti-Semitic stances. I love on one hand that she also has to see color in everything. All these teams with people of color playing. Do people really see the games that way? Don't most people just watch and see the team?
8: In any sport.
1: Do they keep up with, all right, let's see. Looks like we got looks like about five black fellas. Here's some that are kind of in between. There's a ginger.
8: Yeah.
1: There he is. Watch him. That. Watch him. He's probably going to try to kill somebody.
8: Right. Straight down the roster here. It's insane.
1: You know, Adler, I think you put it best. It's hard for us to weigh in on Jasmine Crockett here because she doesn't even know what she's saying.
8: She
1: needs to figure it out first.
8: I have no idea what she was saying.
1: She couldn't even decide, Greg, if they were pulling for or against Argentina. Here's what when you figure out, Jasmine, what you're saying, then we'll weigh in on it. You got to figure it out first.
8: Yes.
2: Right, yeah.
1: And what does it have to do with an oversight and government reform subcommittee?
8: And it doesn't even matter. She was just trying to get to what? Racist.
2: Correct. Oh, yeah.
8: It was racism.
2: Because everything goes back to that. Right?
8: Also, I can't tell the difference, honestly, between a person from Argentina or a person from Spain.
1: No.
8: Just,
4: I don't think anybody can. I mean, really.
1: You know, I've never been to Spain.
4: Yeah. But I do like the music.
1: Yeah. They say the ladies are insane there.
5: Yeah. Right, right. And how much longer we got?
1: They don't abuse it.
4: When is her term over?
5: Because of the redistricting, isn't she out? How much longer we got with her?
4: Well, they pushed her out to push Tallarico.
5: Okay.
4: The Dems, that's who they've gotten behind. Because she's causing problems. This is all my speculation.
5: Oh, okay.
4: But we remember the whole Tallarico being a guest on Colbert's show and them saying, this is the interview Trump doesn't want you to see. It's with Tallarico. Rogan also getting behind Tallarico as well. At times, during that J.D. Vance interview, J.D. Vance was on Joe Rogan. Rogan, that was such a frustrating conversation because it seemed like J.D. Vance was not at his best and it seemed like Rogan was not. Neither of those guys were at their top of their game during that interview. And Rogan quoting Tallarico as a Christian, a moderate Christian,
1: that is false.
4: Well, he is a false Christian.
1: This is the thing that I wave the red flag about all the time. I'm grateful and I think it's wonderful that people like Joe Rogan seem to be on a journey. And I hope that journey ends up being reconciled to God through Jesus.
4: Yes.
1: I'm excited about Theo Vaughn and his brutal honesty about him trying to decide if he wants to be healed or not, because he knows that it will cost him his sin. And it might change the way he has to live his life. I respect all that. But boy, when people who have platforms that big start now taking this, I'm kicking the tires on the faith, and then think they can talk about the faith, like not being mature enough in the faith to realize that Tallarico is a problem and is a blasphemer and a heretic. See, Joe's not far enough along. He didn't know that. And so that's where you got to be careful when people have giant platforms, we start trying to give them too much responsibility. Now, in this case, I don't think anybody gave Joe Rogan that responsibility. He just took it. I mean, there's nothing you can do about it. His platform is what it is. But just remember, when you're talking about seekers and even infants of the faith, they're not really a great source to get your information until, and I was one of those people too. I understand that. I went through it myself and still going through it. But so anyway, Jasmine Crockett, and I'm going to try the, maybe I shouldn't do this because it could get me in trouble. I know, Greg, you're already thinking it because I know you very well. There's people that I completely disagree with their view on lots of things, but I acknowledge of all ethnicities, that's a well-read person. That's a really intelligent person, but we just disagree. And these people exist in all ethnicities.
6: Sure.
1: And the other exists in all ethnicities. When you can recognize that this person not only is saying something that is bizarre, just in their presentation, you can tell they're not overly sharp.
6: Yeah.
1: There it is. And when she starts talking, it's like, I've never seen someone that seems so in over her head on everything she tries to talk about. And how she won, there had to be, even Democrats, sometimes I'm amazed at even in your own party, you can't find better candidates. And this, like this thing you just tried to do with Plattner, that right there.
6: So anyway,
1: Jasmine doesn't quite know what she's saying. And until she does,
6: none of us do anything. We
1: can't really weigh in on this.
4: She lost the Democrat primary to James Tallarico back in March. And that was when she was running for the Senate, because she is she's going to be done as a representative.
5: Yeah, because of the redistricting.
4: Yes.
5: I can't say that word, but that she is. OK, that's why she was running for Senate.
4: Can we hear her ask that again one more time? Because it's just so obvious. She's so lost, but she knows where she wants to get, but she doesn't know how to get there.
5: Mm-hmm.
3: The World Cup that captured the imaginations of the entire world when they saw all of these people of color that was playing for all these teams. And ultimately, if you recall, the last two teams, it was Argentina and Spain. And it seemed like the vast majority of the world was rooting for Argentina, or actually against Argentina, right? Nice. And why was that? Just give me an explanation.
1: Why was that?
7: Spain had the best team. Maybe that's why they were rooting for them.
3: There's also a racist history that
9: Mr.
3: exists.
9: Mr. Beyer, you're recognized.
3: Thank you.
5: You know, when it comes to the Jasmines of the world, she's a political actress is what she is, because if you go back and look at old video of her in her early political time, she carries herself differently. She speaks differently. She's not as ghetto in her presentation. And it's like she's playing a character. And that she doesn't even, that I don't think that's the real her.
10: Right, I agree.
6: I don't even know what that meant.
4: But was she also saying it seemed like the entire world was rooting for Argentina or against? So was she saying the whole world is racist? What is she even saying?
6: Wasn't she in TLC?
4: No.
5: Oh, my gracious.
6: Don
5: Juan's going to call you now.
6: No, okay.
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0: Thanks for being with us today, America, as we're hanging out. Speaking of that, this we did last hour, we did a Hobie update on his Achilles. And now I know, Speedy, what you need the most is legs, and now he can't do legs. I bet you're not working on it at all.
2: Well, no, I'm doing stuff back on my own, but I mean, I need Greg. I need Greg to step in the gap. So
0: you're not motivated because now Hobie's not doing legs.
2: I need an accountability partner. I need Greg to step up.
3: And he can't spot you as good while you're squatting.
0: No, you can't.
2: You remember the video of me spotting you when we were learning at Oaks?
4: It was terrible.
0: Yeah.
2: It was pretty funny.
3: It was terrible.
2: It was pretty funny.
0: It scares me.
2: Get up. You got to get around you and get up under your chest so you don't fall over.
4: I just seen drop weight on my foot.
0: When you're trying to do a little bit better, what is it that you dread the most? And you're like, I hate this.
2: Well, it was real talk, just
0: real
2: completely
0: talk,
2: honest.
0: I have to do it, and I'm doing it for my own good.
2: Legs?
0: I knew it.
2: Makes you feel nauseous. I mean, if you really get after it.
0: So obvious.
2: It's tough. I mean, but people with little legs, with big legs say the same thing.
0: I know, but we see results, so.
2: Drive home. You remember back when we used to work the clutch?
0: Mm-hmm.
2: You can hardly push it in. You just got dead legs.
0: Sure. Yeah. I know. I just feel like now this is a setback for you, too, because Greg's not going to help you enough. And now
2: I'm always something coming up with him.
0: Yeah,
2: hey, we're still going today? Here's what I'm doing. I have low expectations, Greg, so I'm just going to be self-motivated, and if you can go, it'd be awesome.
0: That'd be great. Any of y'all ever got into foosball?
4: I was
2: When I was out.
4: At skating ring days, we played a little.
2: Yeah, yeah.
4: I wasn't great at it.
3: No.
0: Isn't it just table soccer?
2: Kid table hockey.
0: Is it?
2: Oh, well.
4: There was an art to it.
2: Yeah.
0: Aren't they little soccer players?
3: It's soccer.
2: Soccer. Okay, I'll give you that.
0: I know you didn't. I understand why you didn't want it.
3: Because air hockey is table hockey.
0: Sure, yeah. Thank you very much.
2: Yeah, you're right. Okay.
0: Apparently.
2: Yeah, you're right. It is soccer.
0: Ooh, yeah, apparently.
2: Dadgummit.
0: I agree.
4: But these guys don't lay on the field and delay it the whole time.
3: They're not flopping.
0: Greg, you're going to hate this story. Because you know how I don't like

0: large sandwiches and giant
1: pizzas and giant
0: produce.
2: Yeah.
0: This is in that same world. Greg, we now have the world's longest table, foosball table.
1: Oh.
0: I don't know why we need this. I don't know why anybody would do this. So I don't even know. What are we supposed
1: extra
0: to
1: extra long
0: do?
1: Table.
0: Right. It's, 525 feet long.
1: Wait, what size are the?
0: It's a city block, Greg.
1: What are the players? Are they city block?
0: Right. So,
1: are these bigger players? Are
2: Guinness
1: they
2: World
1: small,
2: Record.
1: Just real far?
0: Guys, they're saying it was like it spanned more than a city block.
1: I was just. Well, you can't play that.
2: Right. They connected a bunch of foosball tables.
1: Is that all they did? Well, that doesn't.
0: That doesn't count.
2: Wow.
0: I found foosball to be underwhelming.
1: Yeah.
0: It's just like I never.
2: You can only play it for so long. I mean, if it's part of. Any type of activities at a game place or whatever, that's probably one of my last ones I go to.
0: Yeah.
1: Two versus two is fun.
3: 2-on-2 is fun.
0: Would you like?
2: I'm gonna play pool first.
0: You're walking into a room, and there's a foosball table, and there's an air hockey table.
1: Oh, air hockey.
2: Yeah, air hockey.
0: Either you? No.
2: I'll go back and forth.
0: But well, you have to only do one.
3: Oh, air hockey. Yeah. All day long, twice on Sunday.
0: Okay, I thought you would
2: fit to that stretch.
0: I thought you would make a stand for foosball right there.
2: No.
1: Yeah, I did too.
0: Yeah.
2: Air hockey's loud now.
0: It is loud.
2: You don't want a TV in the same room as the air hockey. Clang, clang, clang, clack.
0: Yeah. Our air hockey table right now is only used on Christmas Day.
1: Okay.
0: No other time.
1: What about when the puck flies off the board?
0: Right, because we don't have anybody living there anymore other than Sherry and me.
1: Y'all don't play
0: in the days that Sherry and me say, how about some air hockey, just or not?
1: No,
0: you know,
1: probably not going
0: to. Frankly, we use it as a code word for something else. But, I mean, so when everybody comes home for Christmas.
2: What was that?
0: When everybody comes home for Christmas, then for some reason an air hockey tournament breaks out.
2: Okay. Oh, that's fine.
0: You know, and then all the kids go upstairs and play each other in air hockey. That's about the only time it comes alive.
2: If you had air hockey or ping pong, which one would you play?
0: Air hockey.
1: Yeah, me too.
3: Do I have enough room for a legitimate game of ping pong? Because people will do this with pool tables too. They'll put it in too small of a room.
0: You are correct.
3: You're hitting it like
0: this.
3: Tried
0: to play in one of those one time where somebody, you don't have enough square footage for this pool table.
3: Ping pong needs almost a gym.
0: Yeah.
3: I mean, you need a lot of room.
0: We have a ping pong table in the barn. That's how much room you need.
3: Yes.
1: Yeah.
3: You need a lot.
0: And we bring it out from time to time. Yeah. We've got where we don't bring it out anymore. We did, but one time we brought it all the time. When we had the last gathering, I was like, let's don't bring the ping pong table out. I don't want to deal with it.
1: Let's make something to eat off of.
2: We had a ping pong table for a long time, and it was used like it properly should be used. And then the boys got old enough to where they started coming upstairs, and they had like these red dots all over.
3: Right.
2: Where they were, I don't know, what's it called?
1: Kind of like you used to do.
2: Slap it and burn it.
3: Burn me down that
2: burn
3: time.
2: You down and you hit. Yeah. Take your shirt off. Here it goes.
0: You know, I told you guys.
2: Yeah, whelps all over them.
3: Right.
0: I think it's time.
1: Forehead.
0: I told you that I was, of course, a little boy before anybody cared about these kind of things. No one studied them. But, you know, I had some aversion to puzzles. I don't like puzzles.
1: Yeah.
0: And I still don't like puzzles, anything puzzle-like. And so I don't know if that's what happened, but for some reason I could never take the time to be good at what you would call parlor games. Maybe I'm using the wrong term, but I was no good at darts, no good at pool, no good at ping pong, no good at air hockey. No good at foosball, any of that kind of stuff.
1: Yeah, I wouldn't agree.
0: I am below average, and I won't take the time to become good at it.
1: Yeah.
0: And out of all of them, I wish I was better at pool. I wish I was a really good pool player. I would even throw, I would even throw bowling in there. I'm not a very good bowler.
1: No. I thought I was a good pool player, but I really wasn't.
0: It's like these kind of, and I remember I had friends that were also, you know, played a little ball, but they also were really good at these things, and I never was. I wouldn't do the reps it takes to be good at it.
1: Do you think
0: that's some kind of deep-seated thing to the puzzles? Is there
2: maybe
0: some puzzle thing here? And do I not have the ability to master these kind of games? Yeah. I'm not good at any of them.
2: I think at the time and the effort, but it's definitely the age that it took.
3: Plus, you're a brute force guy. You're not a finesse guy. You're a brute force guy. Not
0: is
3: a
0: that
3: finesse
0: it?
3: Guy. Yes. And there's nothing wrong with that.
0: And I found pickleball feeling that same way when I tried to weigh in on it. I'm like, I don't think this is, I don't think I'm built for this.
3: There's nothing wrong with that. We need those guys.
0: Okay.
3: We need them on that wall.
0: Right. I got you.
3: If you could be really good at bowling, really good at ping pong, really good at pool, what do you choose?
0: Pool. I want to be good at pool a lot.
3: I don't want to be good at bowling.
1: Yeah, it's such a
3: wear that cool clothes they get
0: to
3: wear.
0: And that brace, brace.
1: Well, you're hitting on it. I found the billiards community to be a little hipper. It's a little cooler to be good at billiards.
0: It is.
3: I don't know.
0: Than bowling. You may be required to smoke.
3: You get to wear cool shoes when you're bowling.
0: I mean, you don't see me walking in with my own stick, and I mean business. I've got my sunglasses on.
3: You can wear the same shirt as your buddies. It has your pictures on it.
0: It's different. It's not as cool. Tom B. Howard.
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0: 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Enjoy that. Tomorrow, Gary the Bulldozer Man's birthday. My goodness, there's so many big birthdays happening. We had Greg last week, now Gary. Hey.
1: About that?
2: Hey, listen, I don't want anybody to make a big deal on my birthday now. I mean, you know, everywhere I go down here, like Mitchell, everybody says, happy birthday, Gary. Happy birthday, Gary.
0: So we'll see if Gary has time to drop by and see us tomorrow, because, you know, he don't have to be on.
3: No. Look, we need to make a big fuss about it, though.
0: Look, let me tell you something.
3: He don't like, even though he likes it, he doesn't like too much attention.
1: 69. No,
0: that's his age tomorrow. You're right.
1: 69. Wow.
0: I'll go this far, though. I will say something that I believe is different about Greg and Gary.
3: Okay.
0: Greg legitimately doesn't want to be made a fuss over. It's legit. It's honest. He's not wanting to be rude. Gary wants to be made a fuss over.
1: Oh, he's just doing the reverse.
0: Deep down, he loves it. It's reverse psychology.
3: Okay.
0: Deep down, he loves it.
1: Got it.
0: Mm-hmm. Okay. So he'll act like he doesn't like it, and deep down, his little heart will be so warm.
1: Gleaming.
0: Just gleaming.
3: Right.
0: I mean, let me tell you, deep down, Gary wants to be the birthday boy. That little boy's still in there. That little boy's still there.
1: Let's get him a cake.
3: Please tell him that when he gets here.
0: Oh, I will tell him that 100%. Speaking of little boys, buddy, you all right in there?
3: Oh.
0: What are we going to do, man? With what the time the bell tolls for us, we can't have this.
3: Mm-mm.
0: This is the kind of stuff that'll shorten your life.
4: Yeah.
5: I didn't have any gray hair before my son was born, and now it's going quick. I'm looking like Gandalf more and more every day. Turning into Gandalf the Gray.
0: You gave us a little look into your family life, and that your wonderful son that you love dearly has started a middle of the night trend. You said you're afraid he's going nocturnal.
5: I think he's turning nocturnal. Yes.
1: Oh, no.
5: Like a owl or something. So, Ezra's my son. Ezra's 3 now. He's a big boy.
0: Yeah.
5: Not actually. He's a very small child for his age.
0: Right.
5: Poor kid. Gets it honest. And his sister is 6, and she's very big for her age.
0: Yes.
5: So, we got both ends of the spectrum. And she's so much nicer than he is.
1: Well.
5: He's kind of mean. He's kind of like Greg. Mean child.
0: Mm-hmm.
6: You know what?
1: It's okay.
0: It's okay. Serve Greg well.
5: So, Ezra's moved on to the big boy bed.
1: Oh.
5: And that's
1: no longer confined.
5: Yeah, he's no longer in a cage, locked in.
0: He can escape.
5: Yeah.
0: He's up and moving.
5: We're working through that now. And for some reason, he still wants to sleep in his sleep sack.
1: Oh, the great sleep sack.
5: He still wants to sleep sack.
1: Listen, they'll hang on to that sleep sack. Uh-huh.
5: Buddy, you've got pajamas, a sleep sack, and a blanket on.
0: Right.
5: It's not that cold.
0: Right.
5: I don't understand how you're not just sweating all night. That's probably why you can't sleep.
0: Blazing hot. Yeah.
5: He also has a nightlight that's like a spotlight, like the sun in his room. It's a little fire truck, lights up. It's got a little remote. You can make it red, green, blue, white, whatever.
0: Nice.
5: And you can adjust the brightness of it.
0: So he can have a little toddler club in there.
5: Yes.
1: Yeah.
5: He has it on white, bright light. I don't think you're supposed to look at blue lights, white lights, all
1: that'll
5: like that.
1: Wake you
3: Maybe
1: up.
3: That's what's waking him up, yeah.
5: And so I'll turn it down, and I'll come in there, and it'll be bright again. In fact, I prefer a red light for a night light.
1: Kind of darkish.
5: Because the way that our eyes work, it doesn't trash your night vision. Did you guys know that about red lights?
1: Didn't know that.
5: That's why you see it a lot in a lot of military operations.
1: Oh.
5: And that's why I have a red nightlight in the van. Mm-hmm. That it's like an underglow.
1: You're a Navy SEAL.
0: You also see it.
5: Basically a SEAL. Yeah.
0: You also see it on a seedy part of town.
3: Wait a minute. You got a red light in your van?
5: Yes.
3: I didn't know that.
5: I used an LED strip light to make like an underlighting. Greg. Underlighting for the kitchenette cabinet that I built from scratch.
1: Because I'm a carpenter.
5: Because I'm a... engineer
0: standing by if needed.
5: By the way, so huge fan of red night lights. By the way, doesn't trash your night vision. It's great.
1: Okay. I like what about the red light that's supposed to heal you. You ever seen one?
3: Red light therapy.
1: Everybody's got one.
3: That's a real thing.
5: Lisa has one.
1: Yeah.
3: Are you serious? Do you get in it?
1: No.
3: Mm-mm. Is it like a tanning bed? Like a red
1: light?
3: No,
1: it's nothing big like that. It's just like a big...
4: You stick your head in it?
5: You just look at it?
1: You just put it over you, I guess.
0: There's a red house over yonder.
1: I don't know what it's
5: You don't have to turn on the red light.
0: Yes.
5: Lisa. That's amazing. I've got a lot more in common with Lisa than you let on, Greg. Between her grounding, holding onto a tree and barefoot standing on the ground, she's grounding. She's doing red light therapy. Lisa and I are the same.
0: Hey.
5: Pretty soon she's gonna be getting into tallow.
0: Hey,
1: she's brought it up.
0: Hey, caution! Don't make it weird.
5: No, you're not making it weird.
1: Okay. She's brought tallow up.
3: Somebody said, "Continue, Frogman." Go ahead.
5: Okay, so Ezra is. Some nights are good. Some nights are bad.
1: Oh, yeah.
5: But most nights, at least once a night, he will bust into our bedroom.
0: Like he's coming into a saloon.
5: Like a saloon. Like he's like there's a new sheriff in town. Or he's even the bad guy. And the door opens and it hits my dresser.
0: Oh, no.
5: And it's so loud. And being woken up in the middle of the night is not fun.
0: Zero.
5: When it's a door slamming against your dresser, that makes it harder.
0: Right. So many thoughts go in your head. Yeah.
5: Buddy. Stop slamming the door on the things. And he was doing it okay for a while. Last night, did not. 1:15. I'm like, hey, buddy, stop.
3: Get down on his level?
5: In his face.
3: Yeah.
5: And I had to, you know, bend my knees just a little bit.
0: That's all right. God love his little
1: Get
0: son.
1: Get on down there.
5: Yeah. Please stop slamming the door. Please.
1: Just open the door.
5: He said, okay. It's open. It's cracked. We leave it open. Yeah. He busts through it,
0: you don't have to bust it open.
5: No. Right.
1: Yeah, just say,
0: it's not shut all the way.
3: Does he understand that? And does he understand what you're saying?
5: He says it, but then he doesn't do it. He doesn't do it. Y'all, the two nights ago, not the night before last, because he stayed in bed all night, and I got a real quick funny story about it. The night before that, it was four times. And this is... I'm like, buddy...
0: It's making me sleepy.
1: That's your whole sleep
3: Back to the cage.
5: We will, and we're just walking back. And he gets out of the sleep sack each time. So every time we go back in his room, I have to zip him back up in that stupid sleep sack.
1: Oh, yeah.
3: Golly.
1: Listen, I love a good sleep sack.
5: But two nights ago, he stayed in all night long. Oh. So we went to go get some ice cream from this ice cream shop right by our house. They sell little frozen cups of ice cream.
0: Nice.
5: From his school, I picked him up that same day when we were going to head to the ice cream shop. I picked him up from his school, and it was dessert day. It was like ice cream day. They have it once a week. And he goes home with a frozen cup of ice cream. But we're going to the ice cream shop anyway. But he wants that frozen cup of ice cream. So he's getting all mad about it. I'm like, so buddy, let me get this straight. You want to bring this frozen cup of ice cream to a frozen cup of ice cream shop? Yes, that's what I want to do. But they sell frozen ice cream.
0: Oh,
5: we can't bring our own ice cream to an ice cream shop. No, that's what I want to do. You want to bring ice cream to an ice cream shop?
0: Well, you walking into Pizza Hut with your own pizza?
5: Right.
0: That's funny.
5: And you know what we did yesterday? We brought ice cream to an ice cream shop yesterday.
0: And how did that go?
5: I apologized to the girl scooping the ice cream for Ruby and I. Hey, I'm sorry we brought this. This is
0: his own.
5: He's holding me captive.
1: Save you a little money.
5: This is a hostage situation, and he's got ice cream, and he's going crazy.
0: Did he just eat the school ice cream in the ice cream shop?
5: He ate his own brought ice cream. Ruby and I paid for it.
0: Well, at least he didn't ask for a double. Like, let me have another one.
3: Yeah, on top of that's a lot of ice cream.
5: So I'm reading all kinds of books. Aaron and I are walking. And I don't read books, okay? I'm to the point where I'm so desperate I'm reading books. It's like when I had Kevin write it first. I watched The Dog Whisperer for 4 years straight just to be able to live with this wild animal.
1: Look how that turned out.
5: I got rid of one wild animal in my house, and I've got another one. So, you know,
3: what are you going to do?
5: I'm just going to turn into a gray dead man. I'm going to be a walking dead man, I guess, for the rest of my life.
0: You've got a nocturnal wild child.
5: Yes.
3: Does he wake up Ruby, too?
5: I had to get him out of her bed 3 nights ago. What are you doing? It's 2:00 in the morning. Get out of your sister's room. And Ruby, you can hit him back, baby. You can hit him right back.
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1: 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So it seems now that we're so desperate to try to keep something. Right now, when you go to the fear-mongering, it's like, all right, we're pretty much focused on the tropical storm Bertha now to terrify you and use a lot of hyperbole mm-hmm. and scary phrases. You can tell they're heartbroken that it won't quite turn into a hurricane.
3: I know.
1: But still, to try to supplement, we are going to have a little more cyclosporas. What is this?
4: Yeah. Exploding. You know what?
5: Exploding diarrhea.
1: Oh, yeah. How do you say it? Spore?
5: What is it? Cyclospora?
1: Cyclospora.
4: Exploding diarrhea.
5: Cyclospora.
1: Yeah. Cyclospora.
5: Yeah.
1: Well, I thought this was some, like, hard-hitting news story. I mean, it literally is on FoxNews.com. Here's the headline. Mm-hmm. Wisconsin woman's honeymoon ruined by diarrhea.
3: That's the headline.
1: That's news now.
4: That's the ultimate. That's you can't news. Have anything.
1: Yes, but listen, but that's a news story now. That's not just an unfortunate story.
3: We interviewed her.
1: That you share with it. This is made national news. I want you to imagine that your honeymoon diarrhea has made national
3: yeah,
1: news.
3: Yeah, everyone's talking about it.
1: Now,
5: that's just how you're known.
1: Greg, you're not going to believe this. For those of you out there that are gripped in fear over cyclosporine, okay? if you're gripped in fear, here's what she's saying. She said it was constant.
3: Mm-hmm.
1: Mm. Diarrhea.
3: Right.
1: I felt fine till we got here. A couple of days into camping, I started having symptoms. You wouldn't believe what it includes. Stomach cramps.
3: Oh, yeah.
1: Mm-hmm.
3: Never heard of that.
1: Right. And
4: camping makes it worse. Though.
1: And I was,
3: see, is this
1: I was
3: our honeymoon. They're camping.
1: Yeah, I wasn't about to let this keep me from enjoying my honeymoon. Camping? I got news for you. It's keeping your husband from enjoying it as well.
3: Yeah.
5: Yeah. Poor guy.
1: You talk about being exposed, I mean, immediately to one of life's tough truths, and that is that women go number two as well.
5: For the longest
3: especially
5: time,
3: when you're locked up in a camper.
1: Yeah, you spend a lot of your life, if your mother did like most moms, you never knew it. Mm-hmm. You didn't know it existed. You never knew they went there.
4: No.
1: And then you get married. And this guy's again.
3: He's on his honeymoon in a
1: right, yeah,
3: camper.
1: Right. So
4: I really didn't think
1: she said she said her honeymoon was ruined by constant trips to the bathroom. And at one time she got dehydrated and had to go to the hospital.
3: Oh,
1: but the couple is staying positive.
3: How's this a story? Somebody had diarrhea.
1: It's still our honeymoon. We're making the best of it. The husband did say it did keep bears off of us.
3: Oh, that's funny.
1: I'm just kidding.
4: that is one.
3: Bears won't come anywhere around.
1: It says our vows did have sickness and in health in the vows. We started that a little early.
4: Not the bowels, but the vows.
1: Yes.
3: That's good.
5: Okay.
3: Why would they write a story
5: right.
3: about
1: this? Greg, this is a news story.
3: Why would they do that?
4: Greg's squinting like he's looking at the sun.
1: Because they can't quite get this explosive thing to work for them. It's not scaring people enough. Then they went after Taylor Foods and they ruined their company.
3: Yeah. How did they know? How did they find these people? And go, you heard about this?
4: It all started with the Taco Bell putting a sign up.
3: Don't normally
4: saying something about lettuce or the menu.
6: which led back to Taylor Farms supplies the shredded lettuce for Taco Bell. So then they got accused, and then they had a false positive. And so now they're like, hey, my bad. And Taylor Foods is like, man.
7: Yep.
8: Yeah, that's the couple. This is the lady that had diarrhea right here. That's the diarrhea lady.
3: I'm asking, that's who you become now. What made this a news story? What's, you know, I don't know how news places work now, but does someone go, hey, we got a scoop here?
8: Yep.
3: Right. There's this couple in town.
1: How is this a news story? Why are we all knowing about it? Why, when you look at the headlines today, is this featured? Because they got it. They're like, is everybody afraid of this? I feel like they're not afraid of it.
3: Let's say you're the reporter. Hey, we got a story for you. Yeah. Really? What is it? Oh, great.
1: All right, so keep in mind, I've heard them. Are we now saying that these two, I know I've heard multiples, they're the only couple in the history of honeymoons that one of them or both of them got sick on their honeymoon. I've heard a million stories
3: about that.
1: You know, especially,
6: you think it's
1: especially
6: a hospital.
1: Especially if you travel abroad. Well, even the couple's not making a big. Speedy, I'm sorry. I'm not terrified of something that hasn't even stopped their honeymoon.
6: No. I'm just saying, I mean, I wonder if, because, so you're at the emergency room. So what brings you here? I have explosive diarrhea.
3: Right. Well, they're looking.
1: You know what they did? You know what they did? They gave you the antibiotic that we've had for how long?
6: Right.
1: For this parasite?
6: Yeah.
1: And then they gave you some, you know, some fluids if you needed them, and you went back out to Yellowstone. I mean, I'm sorry, this is not something that should have everybody gripped in fear. It's uncomfortable. Nobody wants to do it, but I mean, it's not after us to kill us. I wonder what we do about it. It's not a novel virus. It's none of that. It's something, a parasite we've dealt with for a very long time. Mm. These are not news stories. I just can't believe that's what it's come to.
6: But it is the ultimate. You can't have nothing. All right, so let's just say it's not a news story, but just the honeymoon itself.
1: Oh, terrible.
6: You know, as the terrible. Dude, as the dude, he's got to be like, yeah.
1: You know, I lost our American Express traveler's checks, and that led to an unfortunate story. But there was nothing. We worked right through it,
6: mm-hmm.
1: especially when you realize they couldn't do anything to you. But now, but you've heard these stories. I mean, I've seen stories before where the bride got some sort of stomach thing, or both of them.
3: Yeah.
1: They traveled abroad, you know, ate something they shouldn't have eaten, you know, caught something on the plane. Yeah, I mean,
8: this happens.
1: I
8: keep telling my wife that I think I have that cyclospora. I keep telling her that. She doesn't think it's as funny as I do.
1: Right.
8: I'm like, she's like, you don't have that.
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0: Don't you think it's time you finally tell your family that you are listening to this show? The Rick Burgess Show.
1: Yes, Tom. They're listening too, probably. And y'all can all work it out. Speedy Greg Adler here. Burge on the one mic. Unscreen phone calls coming up later. Couple things coming up this weekend. Sherry and I are excited. Those of you in Southeast Missouri, Sherry and I are preparing and looking forward to this weekend. We head out tomorrow, headed your way. A men's event tomorrow night at First Baptist Church, Dexter, Missouri. Then a women's event on Saturday morning with Sherry. And then Sherry and I together for the marriage event on Saturday night. And then I'll preach both services on Sunday. If you still would like to come, that's fine. You can. There's some room for you. You can go to one of these, all of these, something in between. All those options are available to you. So just go to The Man Church or BurgessMinistries.com, either one, and look under events. 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That will include Scott Dawson, Granger Smith, and Charles Billingsley. That's First Baptist Tuscumbia, Alabama. So that's all coming up this weekend. So following these stories yesterday, so I'm going to make sure I have all the players in this right. So we've got Megan Rapinoe. That's pink hair soccer player, right?
2: Oh, yeah.
1: Mm-hmm. Do I have that right?
2: Yeah. Okay. Yeah, she's done playing now. She's retired.
1: Yeah. And then we have Sophie Cunningham. That's the pointing girl in WNBA, right?
2: Yeah, that's Caitlin Clark's teammate.
1: Yeah, that's the pointer, right?
2: Yep, that's the pointer.
1: Yeah, the
2: she's the tall blonde pointer.
1: You better
2: pointer.
1: Leave my girl alone. I got you. I see you. And you told me not to put my finger in your face, so I'm going to leave it there for a while, right?
2: Yes.
3: Yep.
1: Okay. Well, we have a couple of things here. Now, this is something that we have hit. I'm not going to go and repeat the things we've already repeated. This is just kind of an update. This ongoing ridiculous notion that biological men should be able to play against biological women in sports and have access to their locker rooms and bathrooms.
2: Mm-hmm.
1: Okay. Completely ridiculous. One thing, and I heard someone talking about this, I'd like to give them credit, can't remember who it was, but they were saying at one time the amount of females that were participating in sports compared to males, the women were only representing about 15%. They now represent almost half, about 43, in some sports, 46%.
2: Mm.
1: Why? Title IX. Title IX changed the entire landscape for the good for women's athletics. So what does that mean? That means that now more women biologically participate, mm-hmm. by far, mm-hmm. huge number. If this is allowed, everything Title IX accomplished will now be destroyed, because if I've got a biological male that can play the same sport against the biological females that I'm playing against, I have a huge advantage. Individual sports, I'm going to mop the floor with everybody.
2: Yeah,
1: okay.
2: Yeah.
1: So Megan Rapinoe is living in a fantasy world. She will not come into the real world. She's on The View. Can't imagine this conversation. She's literally going to say, I guess not listening to her own voice, that keeping men out of women's sports is an attack on women in society.
3: Okay.
1: See, I would actually say keeping men in women's sports.
3: I think most would.
1: Yeah, but anyway, not Megan, so here we go.
4: Let's just, like, pull back a little. At first it was like, well, nobody likes women's sports and nobody wants to watch it. Or mm-hmm. there was, you know, abuse happening and nobody seemed to care. Now all of a sudden we're going to use a vulnerable group of people in the trans community to be like, oh, well, we're just protecting women's sports and we care so much about it. When the Heritage Foundation is now going to go mm-hmm. after Title IX. Mm-hmm. So is it about reproductive rights or is it about mm-hmm. just women's rights in general? We're seeing the rollback of Roe v. Wade. Marriage equality, I feel like, is getting put back yeah. on the table. That was settled law And so all of these things, like, yes, they're going after trans people in sports, and they're using this as a wedge issue because we love sports and, you know, we don't want our little girls to be unsafe in sports. And it's like, unsafe from who? But okay. Yeah. But now we're using this as like an overarching thing when really what we're attacking women. We're saying, if you look like this as a woman, you can play. If you look like this as a woman, there's a bill in Washington.
3: Okay, and I'm going to skip forward as well where she takes it all the way to the
4: society, and I think the but it's an attack on women in society, and I think the the tie between the Heritage Foundation now wanting to go after Title IX, it's just like so blatant, like let's connect these dots. It's more than just a couple of trans kids in the entire country and a couple in each state being able to participate in some youth sports.
1: You can't have it both ways. You can't say that you don't want Title IX to be attacked while being an advocate for something that will attack Title IX. Sophie Cunningham says...
2: Well, she's done playing, so it doesn't matter.
1: Right. Yeah. Sophie Cunningham, that's the famous... I built this really nice house. It's up. It's elevated. It has a ladder to get up here, and I've pulled the ladder up. I've shut the door.
2: Yeah.
1: You are not allowed to have access to what I had access to. Mm-hmm.
3: And don't forget, her team lost to a group of 15 youth. Dallas soccer player boys.
1: Yep.
3: Her adult women team lost to 15-year-old boys.
1: 5-2, by the way. Wow. Which I understand in soccer is a blowout.
3: Mm. Huge.
2: Not even close.
1: So, having biological males would be a huge disadvantage for biological females. And as you said, Adler, you know this firsthand.
3: Right.
1: To Megan Rapinoe. So here's Sophie Cunningham says, I just want to stay in the common sense world. She says that men, biological men, don't belong in women's sports because I want to see females be protected from men being on the field, but also being in the locker rooms and the bathrooms. And she's asked about it again by WNBA reporters, and she says something that seems so, so logical. Here we go.
5: On that same vein, in that story with ESPN, you talked about wanting to protect young girls who shouldn't have to go against biological men. Just can you expand your viewpoint on that?
6: I mean, I think I said what I said. I think it's kind of common sense. And I think I'll always believe in that. I think it's really important to protect children, and that's little girls who are also involved in that category. And so I stand on what I said, and I'll always believe that.
5: Yeah. Do you see your advocacy on that, like, taking any form going forward?
6: You know, I don't know. I'm not a very political person, but I do have beliefs. I have morals, and I'll always stand on those and be true to who I am. And I think people are going to take it how they want to take it, but I've never even really said anything about that. And so when it comes just to protecting young girls in sport and women in sport, I feel very strongly about that. I think that's why you have Title IX. That's why you have some of the greats in women's sports. If Title IX and women's sports weren't protected, then you wouldn't hear about any type of women in sport. And so I think in the future, it's just really protect.
1: She said... And the key word was what I said, I think, is just kind of common sense.
2: Yeah.
1: What Megan Rapinoe is proposing lacks common sense because she claims she doesn't want to see women be attacked in society, but wants biological men to be able to infiltrate women's sports. And then you go over to Sophie Cunningham that says, no, logically, that doesn't make any sense.
2: Right.
1: And she said, so I said what I said. Because it is just, I think, kind of common sense.
2: Yeah.
1: And
2: but she's the controversial one.
3: Oh, right. She's the bad person.
2: Isn't that something?
3: She's such a bad person. Megan Rapinoe claiming, oh, it's if you're a woman that looks like this, you can play. But if you're a woman that looks like this, you can't play. It's not what it is.
2: No.
3: It's not what it is at all. That's a lie. You know that's a lie. It has nothing to do with looks. It has to do with your chromosomes. XX, XY.
1: And don't forget.
3: Simple, simple, simple.
1: Don't forget, if you go over to that worldview, because that worldview, because it's based on emotion, they'll say things that you're just like, man, that's some kind of, you're trying to play some kind of mind trick on me. Because these very same people live under another heading that they embraced and still do. Follow the science.
2: Yeah.
1: Okay. You go, okay, well, we'll follow the science. They go, no, no, not here. Follow feelings here.
7: Yeah, then
1: okay, not science. So can I, what? You know, so I thought y'all said follow science. Yes, unless it says something we don't like, then we don't follow it. Okay, got it. Makes all the sense in the world. Thank you for that. So follow science, yes. So follow science in this, no. So really not follow science, yes. but and didn't know. Are we following science? When it works, yes. Not when it tries to tell us we can't do something. Okay, got it. We'll be back. Unscreened phone calls coming up next.
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1: All right, here we go. 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If you hear it ringing, that means you're in line and you're ready to go. 10 lines ablazing. And remember that we are making decisions on your call in real time. There's no screener. So you want, if it's ringing, you need to go ahead and turn that radio down. Turn that TV, put a little mute on it. Be able to, you know, be a good communicator, land that plane, and know how to be appropriate. You do all those things, your call has a great chance of survival. We get started. Hello, welcome to the Rick Burgess Show. Unscreened phone calls. Go ahead.
3: Hey, this is Jeff Max from Tuscaloosa, Alabama, and I just want you guys to know to pray for the Roberts family. I got word last night that Will, who was an osteosarcoma patient in California that was here, passed away last night.
1: Yeah, we did get that earlier, and we certainly join you in that. Now ultimately healed, and we celebrate that. A lot of folks following that young man's story, and he did pass last evening. So getting a lot of emails and stuff about that and text too. Rick Burgess Show, unscreened phone calls. Go ahead.
4: Hey, Burge, I'm like you. Whenever I was small, I was obsessed with puppets. And I just wanted to tell you, it's never too late to start your puppet ministry.
5: I love seeing
1: well,
5: that.
1: What a great idea. What a great idea. I never thought of that.
5: You get you a little money and send them on your knee.
1: Wouldn't that go over?
5: Great.
1: Let me tell you what would really be effective in men's ministry.
5: Yes. Hey.
1: About that? It's a great idea, Greg. Rick Burgess Show, unscreened phone calls. Go ahead.
6: Yeah, this one's for Speedy. You guys give him a hard time about his skinny legs. He needs to watch the Anatoly videos. That guy's real skinny, and he can deadlift 700 pounds.
7: Oh yeah, that guy that disguises himself as like a janitor and he'll lift a ton of weight.
8: Hey, I'll get off in those reels and it's hilarious. He's walking through there and then like picks up weight and stuff and all these bodybuilders are like, who the heck is this?
5: Didn't that old man you used to see?
8: Yeah, I think he was wearing a suit.
5: Something. Yeah. It was unbelievable.
1: Didn't they find out though that the guy plants weights in there that are fake? It's not real.
7: This guy is actually very strong. He is a power lifter.
5: I think he's cheating. Yeah.
7: I think that the other power lifters in the video are also in on it, but this Anatoly guy is actually very, very strong.
1: Yeah. Rick Burgess Show, unscreened phone calls. Go ahead.
9: Yeah, I work for a uniform company, and I was servicing the bathroom.
1: Oh, no.
9: Got changed out paper towels and soap. Come into a predicament. So we got... I guess we got somebody in a stall and he sneezes. Do I say God bless you? Do I say bless you? What do I do?
1: Oh, that's good.
5: With nobody while they're seated.
1: Yeah, if he's standing, I think you can say, God bless you. But if he's in that stall, you got to leave it alone.
5: He's hoping nobody notices him. If he sneezes, just keep it to yourself.
8: 100% you can't communicate.
1: Mm. I tell you, when you sneeze, you'll find out if you're done or not.
5: That's a good point, right?
1: Rick Burgess Show.
5: And you are correct.
1: Unscreened phone calls. Go ahead.
5: What if somebody left one?
10: Hey, Rick, I got one for you right here. Yeah. So my grandfather, he's got this deer feed recipe, and I was looking at it. He's had it for about 50 years, and I compared it. It's a supplemental deer feed recipe, and I compared it to one of your supplemental feeds, and the ingredients were very similar, except for my grandfather's recipe had one thing that yours didn't.
5: What?
10: Little bit of topaz.
1: That's good. I was a long way home for that, but that's really, really good.
5: That timely pause.
1: That was a good pause. Rick Burgess Show, on-screen phone calls. Go ahead.

0: think, man. So I'm out here working a blue collar job and trying to make ends meet. And I'm pretty athletic, but I'm not no D1 athlete. So I'm just thinking about becoming a woman and going and playing sports in women's sports. You know,
1: you know what? How old are you?
0: I'm 29.
1: Oh yeah, you could do great.
2: Oh yeah,
1: you could do great. Now you're gonna have to look good in a dress. You know, when
0: I don't know about all that, man. Well, I got too much common sense.
1: Yeah, you know, really, honestly, now I don't even think you have to go that far. You just declare you're a woman.
3: You don't even have to look like a woman. Yes, that's not a woman.
1: I think you can just walk around looking just like you look.
3: No, Frank, you're not.
1: Yeah. No, Frank, you're not. Rick Burgess Show, unscreened phone calls. Go ahead.
4: Yeah, guys, I was thinking about this thing of changing hymns into the modern music. My very first experience out of seminary was in a country church in the Midwest where this crazy A senior minister decided he was going to take a mighty fortress and put it to the tune of Come On Baby, Light My Fire.
1: Oh,
4: it was so oh my word, it was terrible.
1: It's a wonder that Luther didn't walk back from the dead. Oh my goodness.
3: That wasn't as good as that one I saw the other week.
1: What was it?
3: Rolling Stones.
1: Oh gosh. He tried to do Jumpin' Jack Flash.
3: That's what it was.
1: Try to make it spiritual.
3: He did. And with including the Mick Jagger moves.
1: Yes.
3: Yeah.
2: I did get confirmation from Hobie which song he from the Backstreet Boys.
1: Okay, what was it?
2: It was I Need You Tonight.
3: He said
2: he did that when he was 18 and he's 44 now. He has no recording of it.
1: So is he singing it to Jesus?
2: He rewrote it and I don't know. It was just on, and he's.
3: I need him to redo it and let us hear it.
1: Yes,
2: I know.
1: Yes,
2: yeah.
1: Yes.
3: What if you went like 3 hours and didn't talk to Hobie? What would you do?
1: That's good.
2: but I don't know where that comes from.
3: We're checking in,
2: So he and I and Cassio are on this text. I've asked Cassio when he stopped wanting to be a hip hop artist, and he hadn't answered yet.
1: Come on, Cassio.
2: So I need to go back.
1: Rick Burgess Show, unscreened phone calls. Go ahead.
5: I just want to say one thing, and that is I really miss Bubba.
1: Well, you know what? He still has a good podcast, Bubba on the Lake. Are you listening to that?
5: No, I didn't know anything about that.
1: How do you not know about that? We've mentioned it many times.
5: I don't know.
1: So you can go and listen to that. You can even go to Lake Martin and maybe visit him.
5: I guess I just thought you were advertising your podcast. I only get to listen about 30 minutes every morning on my way to work, and I hadn't really heard anybody ever say that they miss Bubba.
1: Well, of course. And you know what else? You've got Rick and Bubba's Greatest Hits and Radio Gold podcast as well.
2: Boom.
1: I mean, you must not miss him because you're not putting much effort in.
3: Well, you can only listen 30 minutes a day.
1: That's right.
3: That ain't long enough to miss anybody.
5: I know. I can only listen on my way to work, and then I can't listen the rest of the day.
1: Yeah. Well, see, there's all those options out there. You can go and still enjoy all that.
5: Okay, well, thank you.
1: No, thank you for calling. Thanks for listening to him.
2: All right, Cassio finally responded. He said he stopped wanting to be a hip-hop artist when he moved to L.A. and lost his partners, Hobie and Don Juan.
3: Don Juan and Cassio.
1: Did he ever do stand-up at Fat Fest? Do I have that right?
3: He did perform.
1: Mm-hmm. No, I know he performed as a hip-hop artist. I think one time, because remember saying that about the dinosaurs? If I get out there and I start doing dinosaurs, that means it's
3: maybe in the first one.
1: That means I panicked.
6: Yeah, the dinosaur impression.
1: Yeah, he might have done that and hip hop in the same
3: or one year.
1: He might have done comedy, then went back to hip hop, then back to comedy.
3: I think he did.
1: Rick Burgess Show, unscreen phone calls. Go ahead.
0: Yeah, I got a dilemma. It goes along with the men don't run in the rain thing.
1: Okay.
0: My wife don't like to walk by herself, it's parking lots or anything. Typically, I would want to pull the car up to wherever we're coming out of store or whatever for her to get into the car so she don't have to walk in the rain. Well, she likes to stay with me.
1: Mm.
0: And we had this discussion the other day. She ran to the car.
1: She can. She's a woman.
0: And, and she's a woman. She ran to the car. But I have an older truck that I can't. There's not a key fob to unlock the doors.
1: Mm-hmm.
3: Oh, yeah. I see.
0: Or yeah. I'm not. She gets the car. She's not. She don't even know how to operate a car door.
1: All right. Look, she can't have it both ways. Either you're going to let her off. at the front like a gentleman, and then you park and then not run in the rain, or she's going to have to walk with you.
3: Or you have to go buy a new truck.
1: Yeah, or you got to buy a new truck. Or you got to teach her how to work a key. I mean, something's got to happen.
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1: All right, we're back. Thanks for being with us today, America. Speedy, Greg, and Adler. We're grateful that you're here. We've had a blast already. 3 hours in the bucket. If you missed it, go grab those later today on the podcast or YouTube archive. Be sure you're a subscriber to both or either, whichever you prefer, or both. And click those notifications. You know, getting feedback, we've had a couple of narratives that have been going on since the beginning of the show, and it is interesting because the four of us, when we find ourselves sitting here in 2026, and we have been doing this job in some way, shape, or form, Speedy and I for right at 40 years. Counting all the time that we didn't work together, mm-hmm. then you know, did our solo stuff, then did the Rick and Bubba stuff, and then Greg, you're almost a year. What are you, 19 years right now?
2: Yep,
1: 19 years. Adler, you're at 18 years.
3: Something there.
1: So we realize that for whatever reason, new technology, you've gotten interested. Maybe this show was your entry point. Not anything we did prior. So it's interesting because we'll talk about things that could cover a 40-year gamut.
2: Mm-hmm.
1: And some of you weren't even born during a large part of it. And now you're in. I literally just had someone text that says, I don't know who Casio is.
2: Oh, wow.
1: Who is Casio?
3: Yeah.
1: We're sitting here talking about Casio memories, Hobie memories. And a lot of them think that Hobie's just a friend of yours. They don't know that he used to be an intern.
2: Mm-hmm.
1: They don't know this Casio we keep referencing, and he doesn't even go by that anymore. And professionally, so you know, you right? He didn't call.
2: I believe he does.
1: I think we're good. I didn't know he did.
2: I know he went to just Matt Mitchell for the longest time.
1: It felt weird to me.
3: But
1: anyway, to tell those of you the background on that. Is that he was an intern on the Rick and Bubba show and a very prominent intern.
2: Funny.
1: He starred in a Turner South classic back when that cable channel existed. It's now Fox Sports South. But when it was Turner South, The Fatchular.
2: Yep.
1: And it was a piece, and he's now a stand-up comedian, and at one time dabbled in being a hip-hop artist.
3: And was on the Tonight Show.
1: And was on Tonight Show with Jay Leno for...
3: Two or three times.
1: Several appearances. Yeah. Reoccurring character.
2: Yeah. And into wrestling too, and helping with the podcast and everything.
1: I forgot about wrestling.
2: Yeah. That's who that is. And we all stay in touch. And so Hobie was talking about how long ago, you know, he's 44 that he was an intern. And he brings back memory. And he can remember everything. I mean, so he'll bring back stuff that I have forgotten. And I'm like, you're kidding.
1: Well, we were discussing. I did not remember this at all, that when Casio, Don Juan, which Don Juan DeMarco, if you're new to the show, he worked on the Rick and Bubba show for many years and was also a former intern. Greg came when Don Juan left. Greg came. So Don Juan was here about 19 years ago and then beyond. And then Hobie, you know, Speedy's life coach.
2: Just a friend.
1: So at one time, the three of those were pursuing being a hip-hop group, and I did not remember that they opened for the Village People.
2: Yeah, at a crawfish boil,
1: and apparently the audience fell in love with them, and then Casio went off to Los Angeles and broke the band up.
2: And Blair and Karen, who's also a former intern, and she can sing extremely well, she joined them at the crawfish boil. And she couldn't remember the lyrics, so Hobie said she wrote it on the palm of her hand so she could remember the lyrics perform.
1: I did not know that. And if I'm not mistaken, they got the opening gig for the Village People by leveraging the show.
2: Yeah, and we would...
1: Which is brilliant.
2: Yep. Y'all met with the promoter, and y'all devised a plan that y'all would talk about it if they opened up for him, so they did. And Casio said he remembers that Don Juan had gotten some new shoes and got mad because he got a muddy right in front of the Indian of the Village People.
1: There you go.
2: Before they,
3: because I'm sure he was barefooted.
1: Yes, he was. And people saying they wish that Hobie right now would sing "That Girl's Crazy" because that was a great song.
2: Oh, don't make me call him. He'll
1: that
2: break
1: girl's
2: out into
1: crazy. I mean, it was a game changer.
4: Crazy.
2: Rick, I know you don't like surprises, but we have one for you.
1: I don't.
2: You really don't like surprises, but your baby brother has got a surprise for you. And it's just
1: he's come to visit you.
2: Yeah.
1: It's Handy Rick. Greg has a puppet.
3: Where's Rick at?
1: Greg has a puppet.
3: You were talking about you wanted to be a puppeteer. Well, all right.
1: Where did that
3: come from?
1: Handy Rick.
3: Friend of the show, Don Yesick, gave me this because I went on a puppet rant. And it's actually got a hard hat.
1: It
3: on
1: does have a hard hat. Mm-hmm. Of course, you still have it. Of course, you didn't take it home.
3: It was in my office stuff.
1: Right. It has overalls on.
3: And but Rick wants to be a puppeteer. Come on out.
2: When you were in the break.
3: Let's go.
2: Greg got on his knees and put Handy Rick in front of a mic. No, it was good. That's so good.
1: Handy Rick.
4: Yeah. Oh, my God.
2: We knew you would love that.
1: Where did you?
3: Dave explained it.
1: And it somehow hit me. I think there's a puppet in there.
2: Yeah. Rick's putting it.
1: It's a little narrow.
2: Here we go. Handy Rick's going in.
1: It is narrow. Very narrow. If the puppet don't quit, don't fit, you must have quit.
2: What
1: does that even mean?
4: OJ.
3: Rick, you wouldn't have liked that stick on his arm, would you?
1: No, that's because that gets me in the Muppet world.
3: Oh, yeah?
1: Yeah. Hey, guys, you hear about the stuff that I fixed over the weekend? Didn't I, Handy Rick?
4: Yes, you did, Rick.
5: Rick has a puppet, everyone.
3: It's Handy Rick.
2: Handy Rick. It's old Handy Rick. Look at Handy Rick. I love when y'all... Hey, look at Handy
3: Rick.
2: Y'all
3: he's going back to his childhood. He's fired up.
4: Nice work on that smoke detector.
2: You can't see your mouth because of the microphone, and so it looks like Handy Rick's talking. on that angle.
4: You want to get some more folding chairs and get them down to the farm?
3: Rick,
1: from this point on,
3: anytime you have a handy story, you have to do it through me.
4: Yes,
1: please.
3: All right, from this day forward, every handy story will be through him.
4: Well, tell you guys what I did last night. I fixed the air conditioner, changed out the filter.
1: Rick's really good.
5: Hey, you're pretty good at puppeting. You're a pretty good puppeteer.
1: I'm telling you, I was a natural. I couldn't play ping pong, but I was a hell of a puppeteer.
3: He wanted somehow to get to Jim Henson. He knew if he could just talk to him.
1: Yeah, if I could have just met with Jim Henson.
4: Oh, you could have made it.
3: Rick and Rabbit, also the great Frank Oz.
1: Yeah, all Frank Oz.
3: Cookie Monster.
1: Yeah. Bert.
3: Yeah.
1: Yeah. Grover.
3: Mm-hmm. Yeah. Mm-hmm.
2: Is your mom's blind rod mm-hmm. work still working good?
4: Well, I took care of that. 23 inches, too small. Put a 36-incher in there, solved that problem.
2: I find myself looking at Handy Rick, not Rick. I think he's real now. He's not.
3: Oh, that's so good.
4: Adler, you need me to come help you with that project you got at home?
2: Oh, this is great.
1: He's looking.
2: Oh, Rick, if Handy Rick doesn't wish Gary happy birthday tomorrow, I'm mad.
3: I done. Oh, that's so good. Just keep over in the floor in case you need it. All right, Handy Rick is now a new character.
2: Oh,
3: it just dawned on me. I thought, wait a minute.
2: Yeah.
3: I think I got a puppet in a drawer in my office.
2: Yeah. That's how long it's been sitting there.
3: He looked at me. He was ready to get out.
2: He was like, where you been?
3: Where you been? I'm Handy Rick.
1: Greg, have you forgotten about this puppet?
3: I don't know.
2: No.
3: Or the fact that it suddenly dawned on him.
2: Oh.
3: Yeah, there we go.
2: He's got the little hard hat on.
3: Oh, yeah.
2: He looks really handy.
3: He's extremely handy. We'll be right back.
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1: 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I hope you guys get Lindell as your governor. Mm-hmm. It will be good for the state. No doubt about that. SEC Media Days. We've had a couple of stories from there already.
2: Mm-hmm.
1: We will love this one. Those of you that are Gator fans,
2: Gators.
1: John Summerall, this should be a good sign. He nearly went off on a reporter at SEC Media Days because he did not have his phone muted, and it rang while he was talking. And he made a comment that if this reporter played for him, what would happen? And if you're a Gator fan, this ought to be good news for you. But here we go.
3: Well, I'd say no two decisions are alike. You know, like Lane and I are friends, and Lane and I talked several times through the process of October, November about what it was looking like for both of our schedules of how things were going to unfold. And you'd be kicked out of our team meeting.
2: Phone.
3: I swear, like, you're lucky I'm not going to throw this freaking podium right now. Like, drives me crazy. I would say, who is that? But I'm not going to embarrass anybody.
2: A reporter's phone went off.
1: Uh-huh.
2: Yeah. He's right in the middle of talking.
1: He said, you'd be kicked out of my team meeting right now, and you're lucky I'm not taking this podium and throwing it.
2: Yeah.
1: See, you want that kind of a discipline there.
2: He said that when he got there, he was a little underwhelmed by the workout regimen that Florida had. He said he's changed that, though.
1: Okay.
2: So he's come in. You know, he's a success everywhere he goes.
1: Yes. Yes, he is. Speaking of successful, Kirby Smart, the Dogs, getting ready for the year. He's asked about the SEC breaking away from the NCAA, even when we interviewed him back in, when did we do that, May?
2: Late April.
1: It was late April into May. He was talking about this as well. So so he is right when he says that he's been saying this for a long time. Here he is.
4: You see that future.
5: Yeah, I've actually been saying that for a long time to our president and our administrators that, you know, my frustration is I sit in a meeting and so many times I sit in a meeting, and I learned this, I think, 11 years ago, my first SEC head coaches meeting. I had a coach tell me, we will not get anything done in these meetings because we don't have any power or any control. We sit and say what we want, but that doesn't necessarily come to fruition. So I've learned that, you know, until we get governance and we have someone that actually has the power to make decisions, or we can make decisions within our own community, we're not going to have much control. And that's unfortunate, but that's where we sit right now. And if that's the best alternative to get everybody playing by the same rules, then I would want to do that.
2: Rick, he's like you. He didn't like wasteful meetings.
1: Oh, he doesn't like wasteful meetings. I do not. No, there's nothing
2: worse.
1: I don't
2: know who does, but there's some people that
1: meetings. I think some people like wasteful meetings because they keep having them. So apparently they like them.
6: Somebody's enjoying
1: them. Yeah, I'm like, are we leaving here really? Have we been here this long and we're leaving? Name one thing we've accomplished. One thing. And if we're not accomplishing something, then what are we doing? Good gracious. Now comes Paul Feinbaum.
2: Uh-oh.
1: He is about to make people mad. And that's kind of what Paul's good at.
2: Mm-hmm.
1: Tide Nation, y'all okay out there? Some of you may agree with Paul. But he's about to upset you. He's going to comment on Kalen DeBoer and how he ended up getting an extended contract and how he thinks it might not have been the best idea. So here we go.
6: The reason why they gave him a new contract is because Michigan was going to hire him after Sharon Moore got fired. And the school, this was now before the Oklahoma game, and they couldn't afford to lose him in the event that they lost, or in the event that he won the game. So they kept him. It's just standard leverage. Ask Stephen A. Smith. He'll be happy to give you a lesson on that, Shay. The point is that Lane Kiffin was the coach of that team that went nearly to the championship game. He picked Trinidad Chambliss out of a junior college, practically. He's the one that built that roster. Pete Golding would never have gotten a head coaching job had Kiffin not left when he did. So, I mean, we're dismissive. We're giving Pete Golding way too much credit. That was Lane Kiffin's team. And besides, Kalen DeBoer has just made a mess out of a great situation. He's lost 8 games in 2 years, as Stephen A. said. He lost to Florida State last year, which was total trash and should have fired his coach. He lost to Oklahoma at home. Yeah, he won a playoff game. He also was down 17. Oklahoma had a 17-0 lead and completely choked the game away, as Stephen and I both remember because we were talking during the game. But let's not get carried away with DeBoer. He's an excellent coach. But is he the right coach at Alabama? And Stephen A., I think you know the answer.
1: Oh, well,
7: hey, yo.
2: Good night. I will say this for DeBoer.
1: Mm-hmm.
2: You follow Saban, man. That's a tough, act, man.
1: But you know what he said?
2: That's a tough act.
1: But what he said is, Saban had you set up, that should have been easy. How could you lose 8 games with what Saban left you over 2 years? I'm not saying I agree with that. I'm saying that's what Paul's trying to say.
7: The butterfly effect of Michigan head coach Sharon Moore making some very bad choices and then getting a knife out. All that.
1: Sure.
7: A butterfly flaps its wings and, whoo, wow.
1: A lot happening there.
7: Yeah.
1: I mean, that's how he says that the Michigan thing is the reason why they kept DeBoer on and hired him on long term.
7: That's an interesting theory there.
1: I will say this, and he will remain nameless. I talked to a rabid Tide fan just yesterday, looked him in the eye, in the same room with him. Loves the Tide. Can't wait for a season to start. And I said, I want to ask you right now, are you as excited about the Tide as you normally are? And he said, no, I'm not.
2: What?
1: Mm. He said, there's just something different. He said, the NIL's part of it. It's kind of taking some of my joy of college football away. And he said, and I like Coach DeBoer as a human being. I think he's a great human being. I think he's a really good football coach, really, really smart. He said, but there's just something about him that doesn't breed enthusiasm. I said, so you're not as excited as you? He said, no, not like it was.
2: No.
1: And he said, I'm just not all that fired up. Lack of enthusiasm. So I assume Stephen A. thinks wrong guy for the program. Paul clearly does, but keep in mind, all Paul's doing is stirring.
8: Yeah, Paul knows exactly what he's doing.
1: Look, you remember Paul would take an opportunity every now and then and say, I think they've been slipping a little bit.
2: Oh, yeah. Oh,
1: sure. Sure he would. All right, we'll be right back.
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0: here, and we're grateful that you are too. We'll get another round of unscreened phone calls in here shortly. You know, on the list of things that would never happen to me, video 11, story 11 as well. Under no circumstance would anything like this ever, ever happen to me. So you were talking about it, Speedy, because you have, you know, 20-somethings as far as your kids. I've noticed in my 20-somethings this as well, and that is the thrift stores.
1: Mm-hmm.
0: They love thrift stores. They love buying old clothes. I think that my 25-year-old, that his wife finally shut him down because it was becoming absurd. He was going and getting clothing that I wore at my fattest. And he's like lean. He's not heavy guy at all. Yeah. Okay. And he was wearing things that were so big on him. I mean, it was ridiculous. I mean, it's big on me. I can't even wear them. Yeah. And I think finally his wife said, this has got to stop. I mean, he would just wear any clothing that was old of mine, regardless of the size. So, but anyway, so this would never happen.
2: Nope.
0: Goes to a thrift store and pays $3.07 for an object. You will not believe what it turned out to be. So here it is.
3: Maybe the greatest thrift store find of all time. Oh. Quinn Brown, 19 years old, has resold thousands of items online over the years, most for less than $20. But earlier this year, going through the bins at a Goodwill near Portland, Oregon, he noticed this. Somehow or another, NBA great Will Chamberlain's Lakers warm-up jacket the 72 NBA Finals had ended up for sale in Oregon for $3.07. Here's Brown.
4: The really key moment for me was I was in my room and I looked at the measurements of the jacket. Will Chamberlain being 7'1", the jacket measured 33 inches long, so would have gone down almost to my knees. I looked at it and it matched up.
3: Smart kid, when Brown posted his discovery online, Sotheby's reached out, helped with the forensic investigation, matching the stitches on the jacket to old pictures of it, and then put it up for auction. And that $3 thrift store find just sold for nearly $90,000, putting the jacket into the pantheon of bargain finds, including a Declaration of Independence copy found at a flea market, and this 1,000-year-old Chinese bowl sold at a garage sale, both worth millions, by the way. As for Brown, he says he plans to put most of his windfall into savings, but also celebrate by taking what he calls a cheap vacation to Vietnam.
0: Okay. Vietnam?
2: Is he JC?
0: What's that? Vietnam.
1: Kids love it. So,
2: yeah. Oh, yeah.
1: Vietnam? It. Yeah, it's a beautiful country.
2: Yeah. Yeah. Straight up.
1: And cheap.
2: Yep. And you can get like a, what they call a motorcycle tour through Vietnam and everything. It's a thing.
1: It sounds weird because you're like, oh, I'm going to Nam. Ah!
0: Well, I mean, like picture this. I'm trying to, let's just take this thing that Sherry and I are doing this fall. Ladies and gentlemen, get your cabin now to go with Rick and Sherry to Vietnam. I mean, it doesn't.
1: It has a bad ring to it.
2: Yeah,
1: but look at it. It's a crazy beautiful country.
2: Yeah, it is.
1: I'm probably not going to go. I've watched
2: many of videos.
0: A lot of beautiful places.
1: The cheap part of it. Interest.
2: Mm-hmm.
0: Mm-hmm.
2: But back to the Goodwill thing.
0: Possibilities. It's medical like it and all that there.
1: Agent Orange, is that still around?
0: I don't know. Pretty poor country.
1: You got to watch it.
0: Okay, just.
1: Dollar goes a long way there, though.
0: Yeah, I hope so.
1: Yeah.
0: I hope that the airbag can go a long way from there.
1: It can. You don't want to get injured. You don't want to get injured.
0: Mm-mm.
1: Look at these hand bridge. Did your son go there, Speedy? Is he going there?
2: No, he's not. He's going to do Japan, Korea, I believe.
1: Nice. Mm-hmm. Not North Korea.
0: No.
1: I wouldn't go there.
5: But you know, there. And don't be taking down any posts.
0: You know, those are, but Vietnam, I've never.
1: A big thing.
2: When he brought it up, I felt the same way.
0: Yeah.
2: Somewhat still do.
0: Yeah.
2: But he showed me so many videos of all the tours that you can take. And the presentation looks like, wow, that's really cool.
0: Sure.
2: But just the idea, the way it sounds, you know, just doesn't sound great.
0: Long way.
1: Because we know about the Vietnam War.
2: Yeah.
1: Because we know about that. We saw a movie Deer Hunter and things
0: Back
1: that.
0: To the jersey.
2: Yeah.
0: At first, I think, well, that's some, but in 72, they didn't sell jerseys to the public like they do now. And plus the measurement, obviously, if it fits us.
6: How's it end up in that thrift store?
0: Imagine how many people's had it. I wonder how many times it changed.
6: Yeah. And when did it first leave?
0: And where do you get it? Was it one of the women?
6: Okay.
1: By the way, she left with it on. There you go.
6: We laugh all we want. I guarantee that's how it got in rotation.
0: Yeah. Mm-hmm.
6: How it got out there in the world, it exited with one of Wilt's many women.
0: Yep. Yeah.
1: Mm-hmm. I don't see how the
6: and anything, apparently there are so many.
1: Whoa, yeah, so many.
0: According to him.
1: I don't see how anything with a Lakers logo gets passed up on at all at a thrift store. You see something with a real logo on it at a thrift store, you're like, yeah, yoink.
6: Right.
2: Mm-hmm.
0: About that.
2: But I understand too the donating it because you just want to get rid of stuff.
6: Let me tell you how
2: it's I'm just
0: I'd probably
2: it
0: give away.
6: Let me tell you where my luck is. I would have found it, put it online, and then got arrested because Wilt Chamberlain would have filed against me for stealing it.
0: I've been looking for that for 20.
6: Because he's dead now, isn't he?
0: Is Wilt
6: Chamberlain alive?
0: I don't know.
6: Is Wilt Chamberlain alive?
2: Let's look at
1: let's see. Wilt the Stilt. Alive.
0: Boy, he was dominant.
6: He was.
2: Is Wilt Chamberlain?
1: No, he died in 1999.
0: All right, Wilt Chamberlain. Are you that far off?
6: Wow.
0: Wilt went
6: on
0: in.
6: I love how we're like, and me too. I don't know.
0: My goodness, we missed that one by a mile.
6: Somebody on Text Nation, over and under, how many women have worn that jersey?
0: Oh, that's a good one.
6: It's a lot. What was Wilt? What did Wilt's number he claimed?
0: He was in three digits.
1: Oh, my goodness. He claimed four digits.
0: Yeah. Really?
1: Excuse me. A view from above, his 1991 autobiography, 20,000.
0: No, I didn't realize it was that bad.
2: Mm.
0: Come on.
2: Wow, he had a lot of heart issues. He died at only 63.
0: Well, yeah, I bet.
1: Yeah.
6: But he was tired.
2: Yeah, congestive heart failure.
6: My goodness, he was tired.
0: You run a big diesel nonstop for years. That thing's going to break down. A
1: lot of mileage.
2: How tall is too tall to you?
0: Too tall, anything over 6'6".
2: 6'6"?
6: Yeah. You know how with buses and 18-wheelers, just leave them running?
0: Yeah. You don't turn it off. Once that motor warms, especially
6: what happened? Time. He turned off that big diesel and he died.
2: Well, you only got so many.
0: Cranking, it wasn't cranked.
2: I was going to say, you only got so many cranks.
0: That's it.
1: Yeah.
0: How many thousand?
1: Come on. 20,000 is what he claimed.
0: Right. Let's say he's exaggerating by 100%.
6: Right.
0: Still a lot.
6: No, there's no way you leave his world there with that number and not and come away with the small number.
0: No.
6: It's a big
0: he was exaggerating. Okay, so he's down to what, 10,000?
6: Right.
2: You know? So now that we've discovered he died in the 90s, you probably do think the family was like, hey, let's just donate certain things.
0: Probably.
2: And it could just come
0: They never thought what?
6: Anybody feel like 90,000 is a little low?
0: I thought it would bring a little more.
6: That's big, though.
0: It is.
6: Right.
0: I'd rather have that Chinese bow. That's how we're going to brought millions.
6: Right. Hard to end up with a Chinese bow.
0: I know, but they got it. Somehow.
6: Somebody got it.
0: At a thrift store, yard sale or something.
6: And I know this is that thing where everybody start, well, see, Rick, that's why you need, like, garage sales and thrift and stuff like that more.
0: Yeah, but this for every one of these,
6: it's almost like I'd rather just not even, I mean, just...
0: What would Handy Rick say if he went to one?
6: Greg, we're not bringing Handy Rick back.
2: Have y'all ever gotten lost in the PBS antique shows, shows?
0: No.
2: Seen some of the stuff that people bring?
0: They have something and they tell them, that ain't worth nothing.
2: And then there's on the other side, like I saw somebody had like this light chandelier thing and they're like, yeah, it's been down here, blah, blah, blah, blah, blah. It ends up being like $95,000. And they're like, you're kidding me.
0: What was the pawn shop in Vegas that used to come on?
6: Yeah.
1: Pawn Stars?
0: Yeah.
6: Yeah. Whatever I brought in, I would be those people that they tell you think you have something and you don't.
0: Yeah.
6: I mean, it's worth maybe $30. I'm pretty sure I got Def Leppard's guitar here. And all of a sudden they look at it, hey, this is a fake.
0: Yeah.
6: Have you seen the one where they had what's the guy that has the long earlobes now, but still kind of muscular? That guitar player for Def Leppard, these kind of
0: capabilities.
6: Phil Collins. One of his like painted guitars, and I don't know how this person ended up with it, and they had it and brought it in, and then he and Joe Elliott walk in because the guy says, "I tell you how I'm gonna confirm this," and he walks in. He said, "Yeah, that's legit. That's one of my guitars."
0: How did he get it?
6: I don't know.
0: Then they had him arrested, like you said, talking about earlier.
6: Well, see, that's what, no. And I it was a big number. Like, they got millions for that.
0: Really?
6: Does his guitar rank millions?
0: I like Def Leppard.
1: I do, too.
0: Yeah. Well, let me tell you what I think.
2: Oh, no. Here we go.
0: Oh. One time I was on a handy job.
2: Hide your face better. Mm-hmm. Get behind. Towards
1: I'd like to see you use the other hand for the puppet.
0: Really? Why?
1: Because that's the hiding behind the mic hand.
0: Is it right?
1: It's and okay. You have to go across your body to use the wand.
0: Okay. All right. Yeah.
1: Well, I guess you'd have to do, I don't know.
2: All right, go ahead. Go ahead, handy.
1: I'm sorry.
0: Who's the puppeteer here?
1: Right, I ruined the bit. I'm sorry.
0: I'm trying to think with everything else I have to do with that work.
2: Could Handy Rick walk a song?
0: Yes. Oh, easy. But again, oh, I may have to stay left hand for that. Oh, you got to vibrate.
2: Oh, with the face, the voice, and everything.
0: Unscreened phone calls coming up next. So there you go.
2: I've heard about that guy here.
0: Yeah, so you, so Greg, you don't want to be taller than 6'6"?
5: Really 6'4".
0: Then we'd be on it.
5: Really?
0: I'll be right back.
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0: count. All righty, here we go. It's your turn. All 10 lines are open. Ringing means you're in line, ready to go. 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Have your TV muted, whatever the case may be. 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Because we need you to have good quality. We need you to have interesting content. And we need you to know how to behave. To the phones we go. 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
2: Y'all are playing with puppets and you're supporting soccer. Bill Burgess just fell out of the bottom of the earth. You hear me? Y'all hear me?
3: We heard you, buddy. Yeah.
0: You know, can I say the one thing? Because some people, like, even with text, did it come across that we were supporting the World Cup?
4: It's probably.
0: It seemed like every time we were doing it, Greg and I, for sure, were actually making fun of it. So just because the topic came up, I don't think you would put us under the embracing soccer category.
4: Well, I'll say this. After watching it and being involved in it, I still feel exactly how I did before they ever came over here. Mm-hmm. So
3: yeah, that was the whole bit. Like, I liked it. The guys didn't like it.
4: Yeah, and it being exposed to it, on it didn't help me at all. It didn't change one thing.
0: And I will let
4: I'll never watch another one.
0: And I will let him know that my daddy was very supportive of my pursuit to be a puppeteer.
4: He really was.
0: We continue. He went to all my puppet shows if he was home. Rick Burgess Show, in-screen phone calls. Go ahead.
5: Well, good morning, gentlemen.
0: Hey, buddy.
5: Hey, this is Chris out of Louisville, Kentucky. Me and my wife was wanting to come to one of your tour dates.
0: Yes.
5: And does any of them still have premium VIPs?
0: No. No, you might, because y'all want to sit together, I'm sure. It's possible that Startville might have a handful, maybe. But that would be it. And that's a maybe. But there's still plenty of good seats available, though.
5: Okay. And we're going to make a week of it. My wife's never seen the ocean.
0: Oh, that'd be fun. Cool. Yeah, I hope you will. Come on down, catch the show, head on down to the Gulf.
6: Yeah.
5: And then we're going to drive over to Daytona. So
0: since
5: see the truck and everything, another ocean.
0: Nice, man.
6: Well, you got a trip.
0: Tell you what, you got a great trip. Yeah, so
6: road trip.
0: Yeah, so try that. See if they've got any. But if not, just go grab a good quality pair of seats because there's good quality seats still available at all of them.
5: Okay. All right. Let y'all know I'm really enjoying the new show or any old show. My wife heard me on you guys about 11 years ago.
0: Oh, man. Thank you very much. Great. I appreciate it. That's the proper attitude to have. I know some people just can't embrace that, but they're becoming fewer and fewer. Rick Burgess Show, unscreened phone calls. Go ahead.
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3: 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Diabetes.
0: Funny. 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
1: Hey, what's up, guys?
2: Hey, what's going on?
1: Hey, Burge, I'm just cruising up 65 through Indiana and just about wrecked my truck laughing when I heard you say the words, I wasn't no good at ping pong, but I was a hell of a puppeteer.
0: You got to look for those little wins in life. Rick Burgess Show, unscreened phone calls. Go ahead.
3: What's up, big guy?
0: Hey, buddy.
3: Hey, turkey toss. Is that ever coming back? Mm-hmm. I had my buddy that was this like year. a reigning champion forever.
4: Oh, really?
5: Oh, it must have been them big tall guys.
4: Oh, yeah.
0: You know, you...
3: The Tickler Boys. Yeah, yeah. The Tickler Boys.
5: Oh, yeah. They were good.
0: They
5: dominated.
0: Yeah, probably not.
3: Yeah, they did.
0: Probably not.
3: Okay.
0: Maybe this year. Yeah, when you look at when you think about time, there's some things that were done in the Rick and Bubba years that must just stay there. Mm. And even in the Rick and Bubba years, we grew weary of it.
5: We
0: stopped doing it.
5: Yeah.
0: You know, so
5: you had to worry about the weather and don't get canceled.
0: So I think it had its moment. I think it was very good. I think it was very creative. I think that we got a lot out of it, but you know, it was running out of gas. So, I think we leave it and you guys will forever be champions. Rick Burgess Show, unscreened phone calls. Go ahead.
6: Hey, Rick, could you imagine Shaq and Barkley declaring themselves as transgender and playing in the WNBA?
0: Wow. Yeah. Well, you know what? I don't even think it would require that big a deal. I think you could find some really good high school biological males and they would dominate the WNBA.
7: Absolutely would.
0: I mean, there's some really, really exceptional high school players out there. Rick, and they would go and make the best WNBA player look foolish. Rick Burgess Show, unscreened phone calls. Go ahead.
8: Hey, y'all was talking about Wilt Chamberlain, and I was just going to tell you, I'm trying real hard to catch up to his number.
0: Okay.
7: All right.
0: Not for lack of effort.
7: I don't think you really talk that way.
0: I think you did. Lord, please forgive this inappropriate caller. Okay, we continue rewording the show. On-screen phone calls. Go ahead.
9: Hey, the left lane is for passing people. You need to get over in the right lane. I'm so tired of this.
0: Yeah, it's a...
10: Do you know I passed somebody that was going below the speed limit in the left lane. Mm-hmm. I got in the middle, passed him. I got back over because there was an 18-wheeler in front of me. And I looked in the rearview mirror, and he waved bye to me. Like, bye. Okay. And I wasn't even...
5: Did you wave back, if you know what I mean?
10: No, I wanted to, but I was like, so you know you're over there and you're going below the speed limit, but you don't
5: care. He let you know.
0: I'm convinced of all the things that Satan and the demons still do on Earth, that one is from them.
10: You think I agree.
0: I think one of the things you, like, if you end up in hell, they go, you know, we told you about it being hot, but there's more. Get in that car right there. And you're like, what? You see that slow car in front of you? That's for the rest of your life.
5: Enjoy.
0: Eternal left lane slow people. Rick Burgess Show, unscreen phone calls. Go ahead.
11: Hey, this is Bob from Coleman.
10: Uh-oh.
0: Boy, why does it say Seth on your name?
11: No, this is Bob from Coleman.
0: All right, Seth, go ahead.
11: Hey, I just want to say happy birthday, Greg. Big 7-0. Yeehaw.
0: 7-0. Okay. Bob's got to get better.
5: Thank you, buddy.
0: He's got to get better. Rick Burgess Show, unscreen phone calls. Go ahead.
5: Rick Buston.
12: Hey, what was the question? What was one of the positive things that you guys learned about the World Cup that we can say that was positive for the U.S.?
0: Mm. For the U.S. or just for the game itself?
12: For the U.S., for the country in general. What was one thing that was good
0: about the
12: World Cup?
0: Well, the world coming here and seeing that the propaganda that is shoved down their throat by these agenda-driven news sources, the only ones they have access to are their own government, that they discovered that what they've been told about the country wasn't reality. And I think that was a great thing for our country. Was he talking about the actual game, though?
10: I don't know.
7: No, I think you nailed it.
0: I go with what you said. Okay, top of the hour.
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1: Let's do. All right, here we go. A brand new hour. If you missed the first 4 hours, come on. I mean, hey, thanks. Go back and catch that on your own time on the podcast channel or on the YouTube channel, whichever you prefer, or a combination of both. And be sure you have notifications and you're a subscriber there so you know when it's ready to go. Yesterday's archive of the Wednesday Bible study is there. And then, of course, this weekend, we will also crank out a couple of new podcasts. The Strange Encounters one, and also another Rick and Bubba's Greatest Hits in Radio Gold. Everybody's here, Speedy, Greg, and Adler. If you're joining us late, you've missed a lot. All right, so a couple of things. I have to follow up on something that was discussed in the break. Now, it's not a new topic, but there was a new add-on to it. We had another left lane person that everybody got mad about in the phone segment last hour. And we were discussing, you know, we all have dealt with this and how we think this could be part of the experience of eternal damnation. Mm-hmm. But we were discussing how we deal with these people. And Adler shared something that I wasn't prepared for. I thought you and I, Speedy, we're probably neck and neck on how annoyed we are by it. Mm-hmm. Greg would be a little click down from us.
2: I
1: thought Adler was in between Greg and us, but I'm incorrect.
2: Oh, you are.
1: I think he belongs at the top, or at least tied with us.
2: Okay. I think he's at the top
1: because he says he has a gesture that
2: he hangs out the window.
1: He's willing to take his arm outside the vehicle. Well, I will admit there's.
3: And I'm not doing what you think I'm doing.
1: No, we're not talking about birds.
4: You're right. Just tell him to get over.
1: I at times.
2: But he's engaging them while hanging out of
1: the
2: vehicle.
1: I haven't done that. I told him, I said, outside the vehicle, I do nothing outside the vehicle.
2: No, I usually stay in.
1: Now, I have, if it's really a really gross negligence on their part, gross negligence, like they're going real slow, staying out there with plenty of room to get over, and they just won't, I will go by, look into the vehicle, get up at a safe distance, and come on over. And sometimes above my head inside the vehicle, which is key, I will do this. Get over.
2: Oh, you'll do that?
1: Yeah. Not every time. Just really the
2: bad ones.
1: The bad ones.
3: I do the same thing. No hand gesture. I just put my blinker on. Like, get over. You idiot.
1: Adler says he goes
3: you
1: out.
3: You demonic
1: Adler
3: person.
1: Adler goes.
2: They think you're trying to get over.
3: No, I slow down and hey, get over, you idiot.
5: So let's just be clear. Rick cuts them off. Speedy confuses them. That's what you guys do.
3: I wouldn't say cut off.
1: I would say safe distance, a little bit of an angry.
3: I don't get over, you idiots. I tell them to get over.
5: Well, you put your signal on and they think, why is this signal on?
2: Yeah,
5: he didn't even change lanes.
2: Yeah.
1: I
3: don't, because if I got over, then that would make sense. But I don't.
1: You're
3: slow down.
5: Hey, that guy never changed lanes.
2: What's he doing? He's got his blinker on.
1: Adler says he sticks the arm outside the window, comes over the top of the top of the car with the pointing finger.
5: Yes.
2: Is that what you do?
5: The first time I did it, I was on the way to the beach.
1: So all the way out.
5: First time I ever did it, I was on the way to the beach.
2: Remember.
5: And this person, this has to be egregious. I've only done it like maybe
2: you could get whipped over it.
5: 5-10 times.
2: That'd be bad.
5: Egregiously slow person in the fast lane. I was stuck behind him for a long time because trucks, they go the same speed as a truck. Yeah. This is a great time. And so I've had to pass them on the right, and now I'm in front of them, and I roll my window down. And the person that was with me thought I was flicking them off. And they're like, please stop. Yeah.
3: That's why I don't do
1: the drama queen in the car?
5: Yes.
2: Because people assume you're doing that. Just
3: I got accused
2: arm.
3: Of that with you. That's why I don't do hand gestures anymore at a football game. I went like, what's up?
1: Right,
3: and they claimed I was flipping them all off.
2: No.
5: Yes.
3: Back in the day with him. I got called by a reporter.
2: You were flipping off the other team.
3: Yes, and kids and everybody. I'm like,
5: so you flipped off kids?
1: No.
3: No, we got called in. A reporter wrote a story on it.
2: You can't handle yourself better than that.
3: And all I was doing was like, what are y'all doing?
2: They actually asked you, did you?
1: Yes, they did.
3: So I don't do hand gestures anymore.
2: Probably a good idea.
5: Well, my co-pilot thought I was rolling down the window, and because you can't see what my hand is doing, but I'm just going like this.
1: Get over.
2: Get over it.
4: They probably didn't know
2: what you're doing. You're almost doing the old school cheer. Go. Go. Yeah, right, yeah.
5: And it's worked in the past, and sometimes it doesn't. But, you know, this might fall under the not trying to reason with unreasonable people. Like, I don't think we need to even, do we even try to spread this message, guys?
2: It's had no impact. I do appreciate the person that gives you the, oh my goodness, I didn't realize I was doing that reaction. When you, they're like, oh, I'm so sorry.
5: Mm-hmm.
2: I appreciate that. Now, they're rare.
5: Yeah.
2: Because really, if you are that far advanced, you probably don't do this very often at all.
5: Right.
2: If you have that kind of sensitivity to it,
5: mm-hmm.
2: most of them, I find them to be defiant people. They do not care. They're out there and they'll stay out there. So you might as well go ahead and try to find a way to get around them because they're not coming over.
3: I don't know.
2: I know. I'm sorry to bring that up because you always say, I don't understand that. And you're trying to understand it, and there's no way to understand it.
3: Yeah, well, I wish we had this capability to where I can't pull them over and interview them.
2: Right.
3: But somehow we could tap into their phone mm-hmm. and it ring
2: right.
3: and them answer. And I go, hey, man, what the heck are you doing?
2: Here's
3: and
2: what
3: just
2: I
3: just get the yeah. reason behind it. Like, what?
2: I don't want to damage their vehicle, so I don't know exactly how to do it. But you know this new thing that law enforcement's using where they shoot this thing and they capture you
5: mm.
2: and then they put their brakes on and it slows your car down.
5: The grappler or whatever it is.
2: I wish I had a grappler.
5: Mm-hmm.
2: And I had time. I'd have to have a lot of free time.
5: Mm-hmm.
2: I don't know how I ended up with this free time, but let's say I did. Okay. Let's say Birds decided he's taking
4: and you have a grappler.
2: He's taking a month sabbatical. Okay, and I have a grappler.
4: Okay,
2: and I'm going out to get to the bottom of it. And every time I found one, I would capture them, slow them down, pull them to the side of the road, and get out and say, "I have a few questions I want to ask you. You're a left laner. I've grappled you. Mm-hmm. I'm doing a survey. We want to understand what you people are doing."
3: Yeah,
2: and then I'd go through some questions, and I would grapple as many as I could, and then I would come back and say, "Here are the themes that I found." And then I would explain it to you.
3: Yeah.
2: And then I would like to ask them, so is there anything we can do that'll make you stop doing this?
3: Right.
2: That's gonna be on my survey.
3: Yeah. Do you know what the left lane's for? Would you start
2: survey
3: with that?
2: Question one, explain to me why you think you should be slow in the left lane. Do you know about the passing lane thing?
5: Mm-hmm.
2: That'd be one.
3: Okay.
2: And then two, are you bothered by people bunching up behind you and you causing traffic that normally would not be there?
5: Mm-hmm.
2: Does it bother you when you see them in the rear view? We notice you're not getting over. Mm-hmm. So we don't understand that. And then I would eventually get down to, did me grappling you today and us having this survey, has it changed you?
5: Mm.
2: Will you now not be this person?
5: Mm.
2: And I would come in with my results. I wish I could do that. I've got to get the grappling thing down where I'm not damaging people's cars.
4: Yeah, I don't think they're going to let that happen. Yeah.
2: Is there a way for me to capture them, slow them down, talk to them without damaging their car? Because I don't want to damage their car.
3: That's a good point.
5: That's not going to go well, Rick.
2: So,
3: I've got the ability to like beam myself and beam into the car and slap the heck out of them and get back in mine.
2: I don't have time for this. And again, I don't want to be unsafe nor promote being unsafe.
4: Or even promote being unsafe.
2: And I, of all of us, I think there's a chance, Speedy, you may have done it. You may have tried this already.
3: Okay.
2: Have you ever tried to go slower than them and get in front of them and see what they do?
3: And you make them get over?
2: And what do they do?
3: That's part of my blinkers.
2: So what do they do? Do they ever get over?
3: Yeah, they eventually get over. I've had a couple get over, and then some that are like, what, man? What? I like when they're in the wrong, they look at you like, what, man?
2: Yeah.
3: Like,
2: how do they look at me?
3: What, man?
4: I'm not giving an excuse for people.
2: There he goes.
4: But what if, because I've experienced this, but I'm going the speed limit. But anyway,
2: not always.
4: The interstate's so rough because they're always working on it.
2: Yes.
4: And the right lane's just terrible.
2: No problem with that.
3: It's different if you get over for faster traffic.
2: If you get over when somebody's behind you.
4: Yeah, but I'm going to tell you, there's times where I've said, well, I'm not holding anybody up, but it's so bad you can't stay in it.
2: Yeah, you get on the smoothest road you want to, just don't hold people up.
4: Yeah. I don't care how fast
3: I'm going. If somebody comes up behind me and I'm holding them up, I get over.
4: It takes
3: about 2 seconds to get over and then get back if that's what you want to do. Somebody in law enforcement said that they would stop people in the left lane that are going too slow And then a lot of people would say they're trying to slow people down for safety, like they are.
2: They're in charge?
3: Yeah.
2: What?
3: Yeah.
5: They're not the police.
2: What are they, the pace car?
3: Exploding diarrhea.
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0: Sure, he played a little ball. Rick Burgess.
1: Thank you very much. Yeah, I know. No, they don't enforce it. Thank you for being with us. People saying that in our state of Alabama, it's now you can get ticketed for staying in the left lane too long. I was actually pulled over for that. Not that I was going slow, because I never left the left lane for further than the law says. So I know there are some people who try to enforce that, but I don't see a whole lot of enforcement of it. But anyway, I'm learning too that some of these people, they're angry people. These are law enforcement people saying they are doing this research. And he said these people, the left laners, are extremely difficult to deal with.
2: I bet.
1: He said they live in a world they think they run. You hit the one saying it's their job to be the pace car for all traffic. And then here's one, a law enforcement said, here's my favorite. When they tell me they don't care that they're going slow in the left lane because they pay for the roads.
3: They let them know.
1: He goes, and then they file a complaint about the ticket they got every single time.
2: Really?
1: And complain about us. So it sounds like they're difficult people. And that that didn't surprise me.
4: Mm-hmm. And can we talk about the I go slow and then I go fast and then I go slow again and then I go fast again?
2: Call them, they suffer from MS, multiple speed.
3: I hate that worse than anything.
1: No.
3: Yes.
4: It's so frustrating because you got to pass them and then they speed up with you and you're like, you were just going slow. Let me pass you. And then you slow down again.
1: No.
4: Cruise control. Do you not know about cruise control?
1: I know. Easy in there,
3: Tiger. Never heard about it? Right.
1: Okay, and trailer people, come on now. You know you can't be left lane people. Come on now. You pulling the trailer?
2: Right.
1: Okay. Yeah, come on now. Y'all know that ain't going to work.
4: Studies indicate that a driver going 10 miles under the general flow of traffic is up to 6 times more likely to be involved in an accident.
1: Thank you.
2: Mm-hmm.
1: They think of the keeper of safety, but they're not.
4: No.
2: And look,
1: they're the enemy of safety.
2: I mean, we've all witnessed it. You have someone that's just abusing the left lane, and so people start panicking and they make bad decisions because they won't get around.
1: I know.
2: And then you've got 3 lanes of everybody going the same speed, and nobody can get around anybody.
1: What about when you're behind the left lane person? But the right lane has another car going the same speed, and you have the person that flies up on you and jumps to the right real quick, and you're like, nobody, I would be gone too if it
2: were right. I can't do anything.
1: Yeah, right. And now you're over here revving around on me. This guy's the problem. I can't do anything. Don't you know that I would already be gone if I could be gone? Just hold back there. I'll get us by this guy.
2: Right.
1: It's not your job to try to be the leader.
2: It's a fact.
1: I'm clearly leading here. Let me get us through here. Falling behind.
4: Lead, follow, or get out of the way. That's what I always say.
1: Look at this story. We had this the other day, a video 12. How did this happen? Maintenance worker stuck 130 feet in the air inside a gas station sign.
3: I like that. Look at him.
1: So what happened here?
3: His means of getting up there malfunctioned.
1: Okay.
3: Yeah, he couldn't get back down.
2: Yeah, the lift, I guess, went back down and left him stranded or something.
1: All right, here we go. Let's see.
5: Look at that thumbs up. The man appeared to be in good spirits despite being stranded inside this truck stop sign for hours. Fire officials say the worker was doing maintenance near the Lorenzo Road exit off I-55 in Wilmington when that lift that got him up there experienced a problem. That happened around 11 Tuesday morning. The sign stands about 130 feet tall and has no ladder, which proved to be an issue for responding fire crews, whose ladders only reach about 100 feet tall.
1: Uh-oh.
5: Crews initially struggled to find equipment tall enough to reach him. They eventually found a specialized lift at a job site in Joliet, and Illinois State Police escorted it to Wilmington. About 5 hours after he became trapped, the worker was seen getting into a crane basket and was brought safely back down.
3: So they couldn't get him.
5: Wow.
3: Whatever malfunctioned. He got up there.
1: Yeah. So he's inside. So I guess these things, if you got to fix lights or whatever inside there, it pushes you up actually inside it.
3: Wow.
1: Where the lights are.
3: You climb into it from the side.
1: You climb into it?
3: Yeah. Like the signs like this, you go in the side.
1: And he got open.
3: It's like a door.
1: The reason why he wouldn't come out of there is because he had no way down.
3: So whatever took him up, either went back down and they couldn't get him back up.
1: Okay. Yeah.
4: Wow. And this is one of those, like, you know, skyscraper signs.
3: And then they ain't got the signs. Fire department don't have long enough ladder to get him.
2: Mm. Right.
3: So they had to. Would you rather be in that sign stuck for 5 hours or behind someone going slow in the left lane?
6: Oh, that's a tough one.
3: If you'll stay in
2: how long am I in the left lane? I mean, like, where am I going and how far?
6: I mm-hmm. think it was hot in that thing.
2: Oh. I'll take it. Hang on. I got to find this out.
3: Okay, so you would be stuck. This person in the left lane is going nowhere. You're trying to get to the beach, okay? And you are about 45 minutes into the ride, and this person will be with you for all the way to Montgomery.
2: I'm sitting in the sign. Do I can't get around, or do I keep thinking, I can do it, and I just can't?
3: You keep trying, and it won't work.
2: Yeah, I'm in the sign.
3: Are you?
2: Yeah, I'm in the sign. I might spend the night in the sign.
3: At least in the sign, you know I can't get down.
2: Yeah.
4: I lose my mind.
3: That's you right there.
2: Terry has taught me down.
3: Oh.
4: Are my kids in the backseat yelling at me if I'm in the car?
3: Yep.
4: But in the sign, I'm by myself and
3: correct.
4: It's quiet?
3: Correct.
4: Sign.
2: Yeah.
3: Oh, yeah.
2: I'm signed.
3: 5 hours in the sign.
4: I'm signed. Yeah.
3: Do I have anything to drink in the sign?
2: I don't know. To this point,
3: Unless he took it with him. Yeah. I don't know. That's a tough one.
6: How long, though, I wonder, before he got anybody's attention to know he's...
2: Yeah, like...
3: Greg, that's a good point.
6: Does he have
3: his phone on him?
2: Surely.
3: Look, I see people that are looking at their phone while they're taking a leak. So surely he has it with
6: surely
3: him.
6: Surely
2: my luck, the phone will be in the bucket that goes back down or something.
6: But you would think lift. To do something like that, you would at least have two people there. One, just in case something goes wrong, you know?
4: He's a one-man business.
3: I just saw one of the urinal phone people, and I want to say, hey, buddy, there's nothing that's going to happen. You don't need that phone right now. You can get through urinating and get
6: looking
3: back to
6: the looking at their phone while taking a leak.
3: You are going to be okay. This, you know, unless you've got some kind of issue.
6: I almost said something.
3: Yeah, if you've got a decent stream, because most of them are young that are doing that, you can you're missing nothing.
2: Right.
3: You're missing it. I promise you, the guy in the chicken head, you know, that's rolling around, you know, in oil, then jumping in the lake. You can watch that in a minute.
6: Yeah, exactly.
3: There's
6: people falling.
3: There's no breaking news. We don't have a tornado warning. You're good.
6: Yeah.
3: Okay.
6: It's long enough to do your business.
3: Right. This is you can. I promise you can break away from that phone for just a minute. How do any of you who have people employed that are supposed to be finishing projects with their phone on their desk? How do they ever finish? Can you ever get them out of the phone long enough to finish that project?
6: I don't know.
3: Right. Say, I mean, you would almost have to take up phones and say, look, we'll keep them up here. If your family calls, we'll give you your phone. You have to almost treat them like kids.
2: Right.
3: All right, we'll be right back.
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1: 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Can't let it stay. 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And you're thinking to yourself, tell me there's a better way, Burge. 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From Tex Nation, let me take issue here with you. Texter, not understanding what was said. It's still amusing that Rick thinks he can take a coyote or a wolf, but can't take a llama. No, I can take a llama. I tried to ride a llama.
2: That's the difference.
1: I didn't fight a llama. I tried to ride a llama. That's different. Can I take a llama? You better believe it. But can I ride it? Apparently, no. Apparently.
3: Were you trying to kill the llama? No. Did you almost kill the llama? Large.
2: Maybe. Well, possible.
1: They're strong animals, but normally not designed for that load.
3: They don't usually have that.
1: No, they don't. So that's apples and oranges you're talking about.
2: That's right.
1: Sorry. Birds, be careful what you're talking about with the phones. If they take up our phones at work, how do we listen to you guys? Okay, well, that's all right. Forget the thing about the phone. You're right. I didn't think about that.
2: Done with that.
1: President Trump, heard this yesterday.
2: Did you?
1: I did. Because my wife had it on in her car. And when we got back in, president's still talking.
2: I actually
1: heard this moment. So he's in Georgia, you know, trying to go around and see if he can't help with these midterm elections.
2: Mm-hmm.
1: He introduces the former Braves manager. I didn't know it was former.
4: Oh, yeah.
1: Okay. Is he now working with the organization now? Because he acted like he and the other guy were like the dream team of the Braves, and their organization keeps putting a good team on the field every year.
4: I don't know what his capacity is now. I don't. I just know he's not the current.
1: Former Braves manager, Brian, Snicker?
2: Wes Welker.
4: That's it.
1: Not Welker. Well, who's
2: Snicker?
1: Why is Wes Welker over there?
2: Shortstop for the Oakland A's forever.
3: Okay. Wes Borland. Wait, that's Limp Bizkit.
1: That's Limp Bizkit. Okay.
4: What are you trying to say?
2: Walt, what's his name?
4: You're talking about Walt Weiss. He's the current one.
2: Yeah, you remember he was a great shortstop.
4: I believe he was on the staff and then got promoted to manager. Right.
3: There he is. Walt Weiss. Nailed it, guys.
1: Nailed it. We had that right.
2: Yeah. All around.
1: Yeah, now that's Charlie Weiss's son, right?
2: It is. Looks just like him.
1: Okay.
2: Three axe handles.
1: So now Trump introduces the former Braves manager. And the crowd begins the Braves tomahawk chop. And, of course, Trump can't leave that alone. He makes a comment on them doing it. So here is that moment.
5: Oh, listen.
6: Thank you. They say you're not allowed to do that. Do it.
2: No.
3: Do it. Do it.
7: All right, thank you, Mr. President.
3: I'd like them to get together.
7: Thank you, Mr. Yeah, President. They're welcome way to Marietta. Off. And as you can see, Braves Country is a real thing. And you got a room full of Braves Country right here. Now, Mike and I presented President Trump with one of our 4th of July 250th anniversary jerseys that the team wore over that weekend. And I just wanted to tell President Trump that we're going to be back in Washington about a year from now. We're going to give him another world championship jersey. So thank
8: you. Still working with the organization.
3: Yeah. It's quick.
8: Are we done?
9: Well said, Snit. Mr. President, I just want to say when you're done throwing four-seam fastballs for the United States of America, come back and do it for the Atlanta Braves. Thank you.
8: But he didn't talk very long, either one of them. I like that.
4: No. Yeah, of course.
7: No, that's good.
8: Of course, somebody's got a little case of the red face.
4: Buddy, well, we'll just pick that. Hang on. Sometimes I wish we would just watch, just close our eyes and listen.
8: Maybe we should.
2: Maybe we should.
8: Maybe we should.
4: I think if just close your eyes and listen, I think you'd like it better.
8: Little surprise, Speedy didn't pick up on a little bit of an awkward President Trump trying to do the chop, realized he couldn't quite do it, and he stopped.
2: It's about like a dancing.
4: Let me see that again. I didn't pick that up.
8: You're safe right now.
2: None of the crowd was together.
6: Right. Oh, listen.
8: Don't take your eyes off.
6: That's saying not allowed to do that.
8: Can't try it. Stay with him.
4: He just did it.
8: No, keep right there.
2: There it is.
8: Yeah.
3: He's doing a single chop.
2: He has one chop.
8: Yeah, I think that was an attempted chop.
4: Again, do this.
2: What if he started doing like his dance?
4: No, yeah, let's do this. If you're driving, don't do this. Close your eyes and listen to it.
8: All right.
4: Ready to go.
6: Oh, listen. They say you're not allowed to do that. Do it.
4: Don't look. Close your eyes.
8: I'm not looking.
3: Greg, you're looking. I can see you looking.
2: You're looking, Greg.
3: So it's like a prayer. So it's like the prayer so all over again. Your eyes are open, Greg. Guy. We see it.
4: You're that guy.
8: Well, I was afraid I was going to miss it.
4: I'd point something out on the
8: what
4: beach, probably. You'd
8: for?
4: Look at that, too. I'd say, hey, don't look, but.
8: What was I supposed to be listening for?
4: Unbelievable.
3: Greg has a puppet, everybody. Rick has a puppet, everybody.
2: It's going to come on, show.
4: Handy, Rick. Golly, that's good.
3: Oh my goodness.
4: Rick, bring Snitker out. Your Trump.
8: What, Handy Rick's bringing him out?
4: Yeah, yeah.
8: How about it, Braves fans? Handy Rick here. Let's bring out Brian Snicker. Hey!
2: Do it.
8: I was really close. I almost had a racial slur.
4: Oh, hey.
8: Okay, well, no.
4: And then don't take it off. I want you to work on the board like something's wrong with it.
8: But it was Handy Rick fixing it?
4: Yeah, yeah, yeah.
8: No, Super Tom's not here. Let me see if I can work on it here just a minute. There we go.
4: Look at the TV.
3: It's really running the board, guys.
4: It's running the board.
8: You might want to take that down there, Speedy's mic, just a touch there.
2: Rick.
8: Hey, Greg, this is for you.
4: Let me get this. Hey, look at me.
2: Has anybody made a mouth move yet?
8: Hi, Speedy, what's going on?
2: There he is.
4: There we go.
8: Now I'm going to do, this is my impression of Adler with a left lane driver.

0: People saying they need Handy Rick more than they need more cowbell. Okay, we're Stony Views. It's in Jess. Some of you are going to run into ground rules. That's all we're doing. But y'all can ask some questions in the untrained phone
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0: And orcas are becoming playful with human beings and with just fish in general. You saw them sink that one boat, just and they think they were playing.
1: Then I saw one hitting a shark.
0: We got one today. They're going to show you this ramming thing they're doing. They've been doing this, to, unfortunately, from boats, too. But we'll start with the alligator. We have an alligator in Palm Bay. The family is trapped by an alligator that's blocking their door.
2: And
0: a pretty big one?
2: Yeah. Oh, okay. I think it's 8 footer, maybe.
0: Seven, eight, I don't know.
3: Okay, sure. It's a 7.5 foot gator. Knocking on a couple's door right in the middle of the night. Fox 35's Esther Bauer shows us security cameras captured this very Florida moment.
0: Mm-hmm.
4: This family only knew there was a gator in the area because they got an alert on their phone after this camera saw the gator coming up here on this grass before moving into their front porch and just sitting there. Now, they watched this entire gator encounter unfold from this window, and they're sharing their story to let people know gators are on the move.
5: I heard something.
4: This massive gator wasn't invited to Sierra Wynn's house, but showed up anyway.
6: The shock factor is kind of jaw-dropping and unexpected for sure.
4: Sierra says the gator emerged on Friday around 3 a.m. when they got an alert about movement outside.
6: If we didn't get that security alert to our cell phones, who knows what would have happened?
4: Sierra says they let their small dog out in the middle of the night quite a bit, so this sighting is scary.
6: I've been terrified. I've been looking over my shoulders, head on a swivel, just making sure, you know, I don't get attacked, the dog doesn't get attacked, because that's my baby. Right there. This is where he was.
4: Right there.
6: Right there.
4: Just at your front door waiting.
6: Waiting. Yep, just chilling. Like I said, dead still, didn't make a peep, didn't make a movement. Until the flashlights.
4: Lights lit up the night after they called 911. Palm Bay PD were on scene first, then FWC brought in a trapper. But that took time, and the gator never left their front porch. He was trapped and taken out of the neighborhood just off St. John's Heritage Parkway before the sun came up.
2: Wow.
0: But they're not killed. I hate to bring this up. Fall is long over. That door decoration, I mean, that's fall.
1: Oh, I see it.
7: No, I didn't even notice that. Right. I was looking at the gator.
0: That's, I mean.
2: Oh, yeah, just listen, Rick. Don't look.
1: Yeah, you're right, Rick.
2: She's right.
1: That's not,
0: hey, we've gone through spring. We've gone through. We've gone through winter.
7: Again, I'm just asking the two of you to close your eyes.
0: We're deep
7: listening.
0: Into the summer, and I still got my Thanksgiving colors up. Mm. I mean, that's.
1: I agree. I
2: mean, embarrassing.
0: I mean, what's next? The alligator knock over your scarecrow sitting on a bale of hay?
2: Right. The hay eating your pumpkin?
0: Right. So, you know, this, I don't understand. It's so obvious to me that the alligator numbers are too much. Can we knock them back down? I know when everybody was after the boots, we thought we were hurting them. They're fine. We got to do more.
1: Yeah.
2: The boots.
0: Next, if you're going now, there was a time when you thought you'd never see a bear. Now people seeing bears everywhere. Gatlinburg, Tennessee. Bear chased several people across the parking lot. They had to get in their vehicles for safety.
2: Oh, there's people running.
0: Because the bear's after them.
2: Look at them running. We got a parking lot full.
0: Look, here he comes.
2: Oh, bear.
0: Here he comes. Yeah. Look, he's wide open.
2: Greg, close the door. Panicking. The lady ran in the building and didn't close the door.
0: God, shut the door.
8: Get in your car.
0: What are you doing? This person, by the way, you know what? Got to get in the car quicker. We don't have to have a picture of it.
2: Hey, that's a big bear. That's a big black bear.
0: Yeah.
8: Bear!
7: She's screaming bear like shark in the water.
0: These people.
2: That's a parking lot full of people.
0: Yeah,
2: a lot of kids.
0: Running. Mm-hmm.
2: Greg, what would you do if you saw that?
1: I'd let him pass.
0: Look at the person that's not shutting the door. And this person's got to get it on camera and almost can't get in the van in time.
2: How much for y'all to stand there and see if it just passes by?
0: Like me, just I don't move at all?
2: Right.
0: Can I move when it charges me? Or do I have to be mauled by the bear?
2: We don't want you hurt. But how much would you stand there first? Like a sign?
9: Do I have like my body?
0: Mauling has to be a potential possibility, or it's not a dare.
2: Okay,
9: have my body or like a bigger body?
1: Oh, it's you.
9: It's still me. Ooh, that makes it worse.
0: I tell you what, I don't want.
2: One woman didn't run, but she went inside, then left the door of the business open.
0: Well, look, this person
2: closed the door behind you.
0: And look, Farump can't get in her seat, and now this guy can't get in.
2: Yeah,
0: I don't think her.

0: name is Farunk.
1: I mean, that's
2: But I would. Bear can't believe where he is.
1: Yeah, so you're saying yeah, in the middle of a dirt. In the dare, I can stand next at the right at the end of the vehicle like this person.
2: Oh, I can show you exactly where I want you to stand if you want.
1: Yeah, show me where I'm standing. Right, but there. I have to stay there till the bear passes, right?
2: Yep.
1: All right. Okay, right. So here they come.
3: Here comes Rick running.
2: Right here.
1: I'm not running.
2: Right there. Right there, standing.
1: Oh, wait, I thought I was going to stand by the car.
2: No, right there. Right there.
1: And I can't move. Door. If he mauls me, he mauls me. If he mauls me, he mauls me, right?
4: Get your car. Like this, get your car.
1: Can I raise my arms to be big and scare it?
2: I want you like a sign.
1: I just have to stand there?
2: Like you're a sign. Like just like this.
1: Mm. Yep.
2: I bet you'd run right by you.
0: Y'all, this was in Gatlinburg.
1: Yes,
0: and
1: it was.
0: I think if we just look in the background, so you see you got Bear here. If you look way over here in the background, what is that? It looks like a taffy pull in place. He was just coming after that taffy.
5: Oh.
0: The sweet, sweet smell of taffy.
5: Oh, yeah.
0: And white people in Gatlinburg.
1: I was about to say, if the bear hit Gatlinburg and was a little shocked to find some dark meat there.
3: Right.
1: He was expecting white meat.
0: Right. White people love Gatlinburg. They do.
1: That's an established thing. Everybody knows that.
0: Yeah. I've been there.
1: All right. So
0: recently.
1: Here's the orcas. Look at their new thing. This is what they're doing to everybody. They're doing it to sharks, doing it to boats. Watch them. And they're playing a game. Look! They're just taking this fish, and they're just ramming it.
0: Wow.
1: They're not even trying to eat it.
0: Yeah. It looks like a fish pinata. Yeah. They just pulverize this huge sunfish.
1: One orca takes the fish, sets it up, lets it go, so the other can just ram it.
2: You know, that's I've seen them. You know,
1: they're just goofing.
2: What if you're such a bad like a great white is scared of you?
1: Oh yeah, yes.
2: They run from, and that's what they do. They hit them on that side, that nose.
1: Bam!
0: Boom!
1: Y'all realize they didn't eat their liver. They didn't eat the fish in a piece. They exploded it into pieces.
0: Like a pinata.
1: Bam.
0: Boom.
1: Yeah, just like a pinata. Hey, a fish pinata.
0: It's just a school bus that can swim fast and is smart as we are.
1: Yeah.
0: Mm. Or as smart as I am.
1: And the problem is they're starting to get more and more playful, but that's really dangerous.
3: They'll sink a boat.
1: They'll sink a boat. Like and they're like, oh, there's a bunch of rowdy kids. It's like picture Ezra being able to sink a boat. You know,
3: maybe one day.
1: All right, so yeah.
0: Here they are hunting dolphins and sending just dolphins blasting up into the air. Boom.
1: Yeah.
0: Nailed it.
1: Oh, yeah, they'll take out a dolphin, too.
0: In a second.
2: I've seen a documentary where they hunt the whales, too.
1: Yeah, oh, yeah.
2: And they get the newborn calf. And
1: Bam,
2: they get it away from the mom.
0: Oh,
2: and they just
0: kept
2: nosing it. Bam. And then they divide up. It's almost like lines. They divide up like you got your chasers and the ones that are preoccupying them, and then you got the one that comes in and takes them out.
0: They're smart. They're organized. They're smarter than we want them to be.
1: In a boat with orcas playing around, in the parking lot with a bear.
3: I'm going with the bear.
1: Walking out the front porch with the alligator.
3: I'm going with the bear.
2: I don't like the alligator. That's out. Is the boat going to sink, or am I in a big boat?
1: Well, they're ramming up against it.
2: So I don't know if I'm going to make it.
1: You don't know.
2: Probably the bear.
1: I think the bear. The bear is the less problematic.
2: Because that was a black bear, and he was just coming through.
3: He looked like
2: he was on a mission.
0: And I used to throw some taffy at him and run. Maybe push over a fat white lady, and just run for it.
1: Here's another one. Would you rather be stuck in a sign with an alligator or behind a bear in the left lane?
2: Oh, gosh almighty.
0: Left lane.
1: Top of the hour.
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Are your glasses making you fall? Find out in just a few right now. It's Tom Petty. She's a good

0: Nashville's greatest hits, 100.3 The River. If there was ever a time to bust out some spandex pants, this is the time to do it. It's your daily news that rocks. My name is Martha Quinn. A night of MTV fun is starting tomorrow in St. Louis. Two MTV artists touring together. One is Summer of 69 singer Bryan Adams. And you want to get to the show on time because opening for Bryan is the second artist ever played on MTV. And her guitar playing husband, Neil Giraldo, will be opening for Bryan Adams on this tour that's starting tomorrow at the Enterprise Center in St. Louis, Missouri. BryanAdams.com has the tour dates, and that's Bryan with a Y. To get you pumped for the tour, you'll hear Summer of 69 before noon with me, Martha Quinn. That's your news that rocks. There'll be another one for you tomorrow, right here.
1: 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Hey, it's Rick Burgess. Are you ready? We're bringing the Rick Burgess Show to the 256. The Are You Ready Tour is rolling into town for one night only. 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
2: Ice Cube's Big Three season is heating up. 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Coach Steven Jackson and the DMV Trilogy face off against two-time MVP Michael Beasley and the defending champion Miami 305 in a must-win game for both teams. Then the battle for Texas as Greg Monroe, Coach Nancy Lieberman, and the Dallas Power take on Jonathan Simmons and the Houston Righands. 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
4: Here's how Thursday afternoon is going to start. You're going to hear three songs, one after the next. You'll hear something in the first song that you'll hear in the second song, and again in the third song. It's Mike in Denver's Mixtape. First up, Huey Lewis and the News.

100.3 The River is now the number one preset in your car and on the new and improved iHeartRadio app. Sega's back. You heard Huey Lewis and the news. Sing about something you'll hear T'Pau right here sing about as well. It's Mike's mixtape. Fun fact, the band name T'Pau has a Star Trek origin. A T'Pau is a respected Vulcan elder. So there you go. Here's song number two.

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If you've been entering keywords on our website for your shot at winning $1,000 cash, first of all, thank you. Second of all, this 1 o'clock hour could be when you get it. You just have to keep entering that word in. My name is Martha Quinn. Do it, do it, do it. I am right here waiting to call you and say, congratulations, you won $1,000. And Richard Marks is here too.

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Kayla is $1,000 richer thanks to our keyword deal. My name is Martha Quinn. When you hear a keyword announced, that's the word you type on our website, your phone could ring with somebody around here saying, you won

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It's after 2 o'clock already. Thanks for hanging out with me, Martha Quinn. 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

It's not summer until you hear some jerk say, "Oh, is it hot enough for you?" Glad we could be that jerk. 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

0: 100.3 The River, Huntsville's greatest hits. I'm Dan McClain. So I was reading about these different devices that people are making, these cool rooms that you can purchase that are like 6 feet tall and maybe 4 feet wide, and you get in them and it gets the air temperature down to like 50 degrees. And you can, you know, if you've been working outside in this heat in the summertime, you can get in there and refresh yourselves and get recharged and get back out. And they say it only costs like 10 cents an hour to operate this thing. I don't know. I have to read more about it. But I was bringing that up because next week here in North Alabama, the weather forecasters are talking about temperatures in the triple digits, maybe around Tuscaloosa. I'm not sure about North Alabama. May not be quite that bad, but it's going to be hotter than it's been all summer right here in North Alabama. Can you believe it? I can't. But I mean, here we are. And we'll see what happens next week. We'll keep you posted here, but be careful.
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Whitesnake, and here I go again on 100.3 The River, Huntsville's greatest hits. 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

You know, I said it once, I'll say it again. I thought Madonna was pretty darn good at the World Cup halftime show over the weekend. Congratulations out to her and all the other performers there. Anyway, 100.3 The River, Huntsville's greatest hits. Wake me up before you go. Here's Wang.

100.3 The River, Huntsville's greatest hits. I'm Dan McClain. You know, it's so hot here in the Tennessee Valley in the south right now. Maybe going to Minnesota would be a lot nicer. And there's a cool place up there to take a road trip to, I just read about. Maybe my wife and I will do it. We'll tell you all about it in 8 minutes here on The River.

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0: 100.3 The River, Huntsville's greatest hits. I'm Dan McLean. Hey, if you're into nutcrackers, and who isn't, of course, you might want to go to Luverne, Minnesota. My wife and I are always on the lookout for different places to take a road trip to. We've never been to Minnesota. Luverne now has the world's largest nutcracker on display, and it looks pretty cool. I mean, it looks just like a nutcracker, but it's 65 feet tall. I mean, who wouldn't want to go swing by that and have your picture taken underneath of it? I've had nutcrackers my entire life. We used to give them to the kids. Santa Claus would bring them for the grandkids and everybody, and they're so much fun. Although, as a kid, I don't know if you had this trouble. Sometimes you get your finger caught in the nutcracker part of it, and wow.
1: Ow! Son of a nutcracker!
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4: Ice Cube's Big 3 season is heating up. 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Coach Steven Jackson and the DMV Trilogy face off against two-time MVP Michael Beasley and the defending champion Miami 305 in a must-win game for both teams. Then the battle for Texas as Greg Monroe, Coach Nancy Lieberman, and the Dallas Power take on Jonathan Simmons and the Houston Righands. 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

Bon Jovi on 100.3 The River, Huntsville's greatest hits. Oh, a happy belated birthday to Don Henley. Turned 79 years old yesterday, so let's celebrate a little bit with the Eagles and take it to the limit.

0: 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Mommy? 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

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I just called to say I love you on 100.3 The River, Huntsville's greatest hits.

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0: 100.3 The River, Huntsville's greatest hits. Looking for more entertainment this weekend? Don't forget that we've got the Heartshakers at the Mars Music Hall at the Von Braun Center, and they are a great cover band. They do Tom Petty and the Heartbreakers. 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
2: Ice Cube's Big Three season is heating up. 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Coach Steven Jackson and the DMV Trilogy face off against two-time MVP Michael Beasley and the defending champion Miami 305 in a must-win game for both teams. Then the battle for Texas as Greg Monroe, Coach Nancy Lieberman, and the Dallas Power take on Jonathan Simmons and the Houston Righands. 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

0: 100.3 The River, Huntsville's greatest hits. I'm Dan McLean. Hey, if you're into nutcrackers, and who isn't, of course, you might want to go to Laverne, Minnesota. My wife and I are always on the lookout for different places to take a road trip to. We've never been to Minnesota. Laverne now has the world's largest nutcracker on display, and it looks pretty cool. I mean, it looks just like a nutcracker, but it's 65 feet tall. I mean, who wouldn't want to go swing by that and have your picture taken underneath of it? I've had nutcrackers my entire life. We used to give them to the kids. Santa Claus would bring them for the grandkids and everybody. And they're so much fun. Although, as a kid, I don't know if you had this trouble. Sometimes you get your finger caught in the nutcracker part of it, and wow.
1: Ow! Son of a nutcracker!
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6: 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Coach Steven Jackson and the DMV Trilogy face off against two-time MVP Michael Beasley and the defending champion Miami 305 in a must-win game for both teams. Then the battle for Texas as Greg Monroe, Coach Nancy Lieberman, and the Dallas Power take on Jonathan Simmons and the Houston Righands. 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

0: 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And more ongoing road work on Beltline Road, both ways between 6th Avenue and Danville Road. From the Traffic Center, I'm Lindsay.
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Hey, have a great night. I'm checking out for the evening. I'll see you back here tomorrow at 3 o'clock. It's going to be Friday tomorrow already, isn't it? Wow, the week's flying by. 100.3 The River, Huntsville's greatest hits. Here is a flock of seagulls.